0: road for too long and not making an effort, she's saying. And then up at the moment, I mean, it's cash that you would get with regards to your benefits, maybe into your bank account. I don't know if you can go to a job, you know, into a post office. I imagine you can just withdraw the cash and what have you. But that would be replaced with a prepaid card. And that card then would block spending on alcohol, cigarettes and scratch cards, and gambling and stuff like that. Thoughts? Text 0868 104 106. Of course, we're looking down the barrel of another budget, and we're also looking down the barrel of winter, when people who are already pinned to their collar trying to stay afloat financially, and also the impact that it's having on families' harmony, or indeed worry and stress. So they're talking in the Independent this morning that carbon tax on home heating oil will be cut in the budget. But you know, when you hear of these kind of things, that's all very well in theory, but in practice they don't work, because price increases just gobble up any kind of a cut whatsoever. You know, you can talk about parking excise duty on fuel and what have you, but that doesn't stop prices continuing to rise. So they looked in the tabloids this morning to the soaring bills that are eating into any particular tax cut that would come in the budget. And that would be obviously gas and electricity, petrol, diesel, home heating oil. But they look at mortgage increases, or they look at maybe the cost of health insurance and all sorts of different things that people have to pay regularly that are just going up. Certainly, I mean, you're looking at, is it the first week in October, which is next week, for God's sake, you're going to see all of the energy providers going up by, what is it, 8, maybe 9%? So it doesn't really matter what they talk about cutting if they can't put manners on the different companies that continue without anybody saying halt to keep on increasing their prices. And yet you look at the big oil dealer, or sorry, I mean the purveyors of oil, the massive big companies. I'll come back to it a little later on. You look at their 2025 profits, and you look at their profits up until the end of June 2026, and it's eye-watering. So you look at other stories making the red tops today, where if you add together the proposal to give people a kind of a grant towards a new boiler, and you also look at maybe the existing grant for a heat pump, the Red Tops is saying that, you know, if you scrap the old boiler, get a new one, a more efficient one, and you put in, say, for instance, a heat pump, you could get 14 grand to all of that for every single household in Ireland. So it's a lot of, you know, I mean, maybe that's window dressing. I don't know. I mean, I just don't know, because really, I can't see them getting a handle on anything anytime soon until... Yeah, and does it even make a difference with regards to what's going on between America, Donald J. Trump, and, say, for instance, Iran? But they're all in New York at the moment. Everybody's gathered for the big UN General Assembly summit. And the Taoiseach is there as well. He went out in the big new shiny government jet there the other day, and he's over in New York. He was hanging out with the mayor of New York, Zohan Mamdani. They did a lot of different things together. They spoke about Irish reunification. In actual fact, I believe that the 19 billion euro that's going to be spent on improving Dublin's transport system even more extensively than it already has, with the Dart and the Lewis and everything like that, putting in a Metro Link project at the cost of 19 billion. They talked about all of that. But what... What I thought was very funny was at one stage, the two of them went to an Irish community centre yesterday. And this was captured on a smartphone, because they were in there with many of the Irish intergenerational. You know, there was grandmothers there, and, you know, their sons and daughters and their grandchildren. So, it was a great occasion, and it's something that the Taoiseach of Ireland should go and do. But while they were there, apparently, there was a game of bingo. So Micheál Martin ended up calling the bingo numbers. Have a listen to this.
1: The next one is N45, halfway there. B2, one little duck. Up to tricks, 46.
0: Can you imagine that? Putting out a ball with 46 on it and saying, up to tricks. Kind of sums up Irish politicians, doesn't it? But anyway, I just passed that on for what it's worth. You know, and if you think that there's no more price increases to come, Michael O'Leary, who had to apologise for using the and misusing the word rapist recently when he was describing other airlines. I mean, if you ask him a question, he'll answer it. And I'm assuming that somebody said, will airfares rise across the winter and the spring of next year and into the summer? And he says, they definitely will. He says, flight prices are only going one way, and that is significantly upward. And of course, one of the blame for that, of course, is the increasing price of oil due to the Iran war. In other news, and health is important, and those that are looking after our health are also very important. And the Irish Times this morning is talking about the hospital doctors who've been appointed to jobs in Ireland without any criminal checks with regards to the countries that they have come from. Would you believe that we have 2,300 doctors who graduated in Pakistan in the Irish health system, and we have 1,200 qualified doctors from Sudan? And that's all very well, and that's fantastic. We need doctors. But apparently there's a lot left unknown on this, because Garda vetting and clearance from their police forces from the countries that they've come from has not been done. And also, there hasn't been any kind of a root and branch check with regards to competency in the English language. And unfortunately, on this here programme, on many occasions over the years, not necessarily in recent times, but people have spoken about being in health settings where, communication with a doctor or indeed a nurse or healthcare professional from overseas is difficult because of the language barriers. And then others are saying that in hospital settings, only English should be spoken. And that includes people who are not Irish, who would be speaking their own language to each other. So that's kind of a bit of a worry with regards to the competency in English, and also that there's no criminal records checked potentially to see, where they came from and what they were up to. But, I don't know if you're ever out and about driving and doing your thing, and you know that they have the Gatso vans, the speed vans, and then you got the static cameras and all sorts of stuff like that. And nobody wants to be speeding, and you shouldn't be speeding. But, and there's always a but, sometimes the change in the speed limits catch you by surprise. And I bet you've been situated, I know I have, again at the weekend, where it goes from 100 to 80 and you have no time to adjust. They put speed vans in places where you don't have time to adjust from 100 to 80. Would you agree with me on that? Have you been caught on that? Or, nearly caught trying to drop back the speed fast enough? I mention that because there are two speed cameras, according to the Irish Independent this morning, two speed cameras that account for 70% of the detections and fines issued from all of the static cameras across the country. Two of them account for 70% of the fines. Would you believe it? One is in Glenmore in County Kilkenny, and the other is up in County Carlow on the N80. So those two speed cameras have raked in 12 million euro, right? That's 70% of the speeding fines issued. I mean, isn't that absolutely mad? And they give an example of one of them. This is the one in County Kilkenny, where the camera is at a point where the speed limit drops from 100 to 80, and it makes it really difficult to adjust speed in time. You just get fish in a barrel stuff. And as the Labour TD George Lawler is saying in the Indo today, this is state-sponsored rip-off. So they put the camera there. And you see it as well with the speed vans. They place them there knowing that to a large extent they're shooting fish in a barrel. And that is very frustrating, and I believe very, very unfair on people. It really and truly is. I mean, life is tough enough being caught trying to get from 100 to 80, or it could be 80. Sometimes it could be 80 to 60. But anyway, I'm over-explaining. You know what I'm talking about. Front of the Mail today says that there were members of Garda Síochána, Garda personnel, who went off to a conference in Italy. I imagine it must have been some kind of a weapons conference. And the headline in the Mail this morning won't go down well in the force, where they say a weapons supplier brought Gardaí to a brothel in Italy. And these are some of the allegations being made by whistleblowers at the moment, where they were wined and dined, and then brought after the dinner and the copious amounts of wine, brought to a brothel in Italy to round off the evening. And that's a front page making the Mail today. But there are other stories as well. Perhaps I should have mentioned this when I was talking about speeding. We had the Oireachtas committee yesterday, the media committee, where you had different tech heads and social media heads before the committee. But would you believe that yesterday we heard that TikTok has identified more than 1,600 dangerous driving videos posted in Ireland since the M9 wrong way crash that killed those five teens. Since the death of those teens, TikTok has allowed 16 other joyriding clips to be posted on their platform. I mean, that is absolutely appalling, isn't it? It really and truly is. It's as if they really won't do anything about it because of the amount of hits and clicks they get off the back of them. 1,600. And a lot of these are the M9, kind of copycats of the challenge involves having to drive the wrong way on a motorway, having to do that. But the papers this morning then are asking, well, you know, is there anything that can be done? And nothing really can be done with regards to making, motorways and slip roads safer. You can't put up one-way barriers on the road, apparently, because they say sometimes emergency services and ambulances have to get down the slips the wrong way. And I kind of get that, but there needs to be something that stops people. I don't know, maybe it could be a fob system for emergency vehicles if they had some kind of an obstruction where you could only drive one way and you couldn't drive the wrong way. You wouldn't be able to proceed. I don't know. But there's always a way. If there's a will, there is a way, isn't there? And then the papers this morning then talk lots to do with children and having children, but unfortunately and sadly, having miscarriages as well. Anna Daly, the broadcaster, in fairness to her, she came out and she had a lot to say on the subject, having had two miscarriages herself. She makes the red tops this morning. I'm reading in the Mirror this morning. She was detailing the guilt she felt after her second pregnancy loss. In fairness to her, because a lot of women will be able to relate to everything that she said. She's the former Ireland AM presenter. There's calls now for Ireland to introduce dedicated leave for women experiencing a miscarriage or indeed going through fertility treatment. At the moment, maternity leave is available for those who experience a miscarriage from 23 weeks onwards, but they want to change that. So it could be the loss of a baby to miscarriage way before 23 weeks, where you can just take time out, because she ended up going back to work way too soon. And she said it adds then, you go back and nobody talks about it then. You go back to work or you go out with your friends and 1 week you're pregnant and then another week you're not and there's no baby. And it's like as if it's a taboo subject and it's like, oh, don't mention that. That's just a secret that nobody talks about. It's a very powerful article, making many of the papers with her right across the tabloids and broadsheets this morning. And then it's interesting because I can kind of relate to this as a father of a daughter myself. I love my children equally, both son and daughter. But it's very interesting. They say, like, if you took a man who was in a high-powered job, right, where he was responsible for a big company and maybe did a lot of the hiring in that company, they're saying this morning that men will hire more women after they have their first daughter. It changes the way they look at the world. It changes the way they look at the challenges to women in the world and indeed in the workplace. So they're more likely to hire female applicants when faced with a choice. Say if you had two equally qualified candidates, one is a man, one is a woman. They're saying that after a man has had his first daughter and there's that unbreakable bond then, he is more likely to hire the woman over the man for the job or indeed for promotion to more senior roles. Isn't that interesting? Unpack that in your brain for a while and see if you can relate to that, particularly if you're a dad listening to me. And has it changed the way you think of the world with regards to seeing it through the eyes and the challenges and the path that your daughter will go on? I think it's a very interesting story. And it's not as if we have a choice. The Mail this morning says, do you want a happy life? Well, then don't make it a boy's own. Have daughters instead. Mother of God. It's like as if we have a choice. But actually, do we live in a world now where you can actually choose the sex? Forgive me, maybe I wasn't paying attention when that was talked about in class. Can you?
2: I think you can in Spain. Can you? Let me just check that. But that thing was very interesting because, like, you know, even in this industry, and not necessarily anyone I've worked with, but over the years when I was younger, this idea of women in the workplace who are of childbearing age.
0: I know where you're going.
2: Definitely.
0: Yes.
2: Looked upon as, oh, Jesus, now she's going to have two or three babies now in the next 10 years. And you may bet that male bosses and maybe female bosses as well were like, well, she'll be out for the maternity there for a year at least.
0: And she might have a second baby in quick succession.
2: Yeah.
0: So absolutely.
2: It was a thing, wasn't it?
0: So it makes kind of sense that as soon as you have a daughter and you're watching your daughter grow up and you're thinking about her life or the job she will have or the challenge she'll have or the glass ceiling that exists and the pay gap and stuff like that, you start thinking about things differently, don't you?
2: It's brilliant that it is changing, like, but I do think the gender pay gap is still about 14% or something.
3: It's crazy.
2: Which is just ridiculous.
3: Yeah.
0: For the same job?
2: Yeah, it was 17 though. I think it is coming down.
0: Why aren't women freaking out more about that?
3: I know, why aren't we? Seriously. And we were only saying there where actually women are much more thorough at their work. We just said that there.
0: Oh, there she is with a very big broad brush.
3: We're definitely
2: better multitaskers, but we have to stop because I'd say this: people who think we're male bashers, Fivin.
3: Oh yeah, here, sorry, we're not. Said that.
0: Well, you can hear my silence on the topic. I'm going to be dragged into that cauldron of fire,
3: and then we go home and start the second job. So yeah.
0: Must be perpetually exhausted there, Viv.
3: Exhausted.
0: Listen, they must be too exhausted to climb up to the top of the bus station on Parnell Place, lads, to change a raggedy old tricolour flag. Let's get it done. And I want to say fair play to Tony McCarthy. He's a man who got onto the Echo because he had got onto Bus Éireann, I don't know how many times, saying, listen, that raggedy old flag, you're still flying it and it's torn and it's disrespectful. And he's dead right. Bus Éireann apparently have said that there are arrangements in place for it to be replaced with a new one at the earliest opportunity. Make that opportunity today.
2: Get on to one of the female drivers, she'll sort it.
0: Oh, that's absolutely amazing. You talk about history and the importance. I know that this is close to your heart, actually. I don't know about Viv, but you often talk about Joseph Plunkett and his wedding and his marriage to Grace Gifford, you know, up in Kilmainham the night before they shot him. I think it's a beautiful, beautiful story. And have you been to Kilmainham and visited the little chapel there where Joseph Plunkett and Grace Gifford married?
2: No, I didn't, but that song is just, it gets me every time.
0: It's a great song.
2: Oh my God, it's incredible.
0: It's a great song. Well, you know, the chalice and all of the different altar vessels that were used for the ceremony. He was part of the revolutionary team of men who went and started the 1916 revolution, and then they were executed and he was in jail, and they gave him a special dispensation the night before he was shot to marry his long-term sweetheart. It's a beautiful story. Well, they're putting all of that now on display in Kilmainham Jail Museum, and he was one of the leaders of the 1916 Rising, as I say. They married and then stayed up all night talking and chatting. It's just so sad. And saying their goodbyes. And then she watched him the next morning when dawn broke, taken away from her newly wedded husband and shot.
2: I wonder, did she ever meet anyone after that?
0: That I don't know. I don't think so.
2: Yeah,
0: I don't think so.
2: Not. I mean, it was so tragic. Like,
0: it's just such a beautiful story. It really and truly is. And then, of course, I'm going to finish on this one. It's a story from Cork BO this morning. I might well come back to him. It'd be great if I could talk to him or his mammy. He's a lad called Jack Hurley, right? He lives in Ballinhassig. He's a kid who started his own business. He had wanted to save up money for a trampoline, but his family wasn't sure how it would go. But by all accounts, Jack got six hens for his sixth birthday. They're named Rhonda, Bluebell, Hennifer, Mrs. Peck, Pearl and Barbara. And he decided to wear, his entrepreneurial hat. And he got an old mini freezer donated by a neighbour. His mum and dad painted it. And then he put stickers on it. And he put a little Spider-Man lunchbox next to it, and he put it outside the driveway of their house in Ballinhassig, selling six eggs for €3. And he sold out. And every single day that he put the eggs out from his lovely hens, he continued to sell out. And they are free-range chickens, so they're the best of hens. They put the honesty box outside the house with a fair few egg cartons, according to Cork BO, along with the Spider-Man lunchbox. And nobody cheated. Nobody stole the eggs, and they all paid full price. So they had to put up a post on saying on Facebook, sold out. More soon. I think it's a fabulous story. Apparently now Jack wants to get more hens and a bigger hen house, and indeed, from the proceeds of selling all his eggs, his trampoline. It's just a great story. Well done, Jack.
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1: Text 0868-104-106. I don't know how it ever got so bad where you hear all of these different stories with regards to e-scooters on our roads. Got a text overnight saying, hope you're keeping well. I was thinking I'd say this to you. I was on the way home yesterday at 11:30. Came across an incident on Washington Street where a young woman was on the ground with her face covered in blood after being blown up into the air by an e-scooter. Just thought I'd pass it on. I really hope that she's okay. This guy was on the scooter and he must have been going so fast to cause so much injury to her face and her head. And that is a text that I received from a pal of mine who was going home from work yesterday and came upon that young woman blown up into the air, he says, with extensive damage and cuts and her face covered in blood. And just as soon as that came in, then you see other ones yourself. How do we allow it? I mean, okay, they're kind of a step up from a children's toy scooter, right? Except that they travel really, really quickly. And they're allowed on our roads. And you see it again this morning. This character on the Douglas Road, and he barreling down the main Douglas Road this morning. It's about a quarter to maybe 10 to 7 this morning. And he's dressed all in black, top to bottom. No lights on, nothing. On the e-scooter, it's easily doing, I don't know, it's got to be doing 30, 40 kilometres all day long. He's got a hoodie on with the hood up and everything. So I was actually just behind him and he stopped at the lights there in Douglas. Now, that area there, that yellow box in the front village, it's got about 7 different lanes of traffic coming from 4 different directions, right? It's a really, really, really busy box. So he decides anyway to stop, gets bored anyway after about 5 seconds and decides, nah, this isn't for me at all. And he just floors it. And he shoots right through the yellow box, through a red light, and swung around to head off onto, I don't know where he was going, the back village or something like that, as if the rules of the road do not apply to me. So if a car coming the other way legally hits that guy, of course, it's game over. And you see that all the time, don't you? And I'm actually, my thoughts are with that young woman. I hope that she's okay. She must have been in an awful lot of pain and got a terrible, terrible fright. But that's where we're at. Text 0868-104-106. In more ways than one, we are asleep at the wheel. Meanwhile, let's get into calls this morning. A very busy morning ahead. And we talk about love, right? And we talk about, you know, wanting to start a life with somebody and, you know, be part of a family. And all too often in the recent past, I've spoken with people. A lot of the time it's dads who are in Ireland, but their partner or their wife or their children could well be in another part of the world. Now, it could be and I mentioned in the past, it could be Thailand, it could be the Philippines, it could be Asia, it could be South Africa, for instance, as is the case with Damien. Damien, good morning.
2: Good morning, Neil. How are you doing?
1: I'm good. So it was kind of sad when I read part of your email where you said that you've been working full time since the day you arrived in Ireland. You first thing you did was rented a house, not just in your name but in your wife's name, and you kitted it all out, and it's a beautiful home. But you're rattling around it on your own now because your wife and your son. How much of your son's life have you been in the last 6 years?
2: Well, my youngest is 6 now, and you know I've missed 2 years. 2 years already. So it's very hard to think about that.
1: You're very upset about it, even thinking about it, right?
2: Oh, yeah. It's been a nightmare. You know, the last 22 months has been an uphill battle, and there's just no end in sight for it. You know, we can't get timelines. We can't get an idea of where we are in the queue, you know, despite numerous emails and follow-ups. You know, at the moment, we just want to know how long this might be. You know, could it be another 6 months, another 8 months, another year, just that we can plan our lives? You know, we feel like our lives are just on hold at the moment. Yeah. We're left in limbo.
1: So what do you do? You would go to work on a daily basis, work away, and just come home to an empty house and maybe Zoom call or something, is it?
2: That's about it. You know, life has become Zoom calls, FaceTime, birthdays, anniversaries. That's how we enjoy them now.
1: Christmas,
2: I'm fortunate to be able to go back. The last time I was back there was April this year. And the next time, you know, if nothing comes through by the end of this year, I'll be definitely going back for Christmas. I can't miss that one.
1: Yeah, yeah. So this is since November of 24.
2: November 24, that's right. Yeah. I arrived in Ireland November 24, and we submitted our applications December 2024.
1: Yeah.
2: When we started the process, 6 to 8 weeks, I think they mentioned on the website. That turned to 6 months. Eventually, in November 2025, we got a reply, and our first application was rejected.
1: So they would refuse your application for your wife. Did you say two children?
2: Wife and two boys
1: to come here.
2: 13 and 16.
1: Oh, interestingly, you have an Irish grandfather, so that entitled you to an Irish
2: That's
1: passport.
2: Right.
1: Yeah, okay.
2: I got my Irish passport a while ago. I'm an Irish citizen with my passport.
1: And is your wife South African?
2: She's South African. The boys are South African. That's right.
1: Okay. And what basis would they reject it?
2: They came with about three or four sort of reasons as to why. One of them being, you know, I had a letter from a friend offering me to stay in his place when I arrived here. Now, the letter, that was only for 2 weeks, you know, while I was looking for a place. So we submitted that letter with our application. And one of the reasons that they gave for the rejection was that the letter was only addressed to myself. You know, fair enough. I had no intention of bringing the whole family into someone else's house, but you know, I got a place, I rented a place, put it in myself and my wife's name in January 2025. We sent the lease through to them with both of our names on. We followed up to see if they'd received it. Eventually, when we received the rejection in, you know, 2020 in November, we went back to them and said, well, you know, we've submitted the lease agreement. And they basically just came back and said the deciding officer is under no obligation to consider any further information after you submit. You know,
1: But you can appeal, can't you?
2: Well, it was after that, you know, I got a solicitor involved, and we had a chat with the solicitor, and they said, you know, we've got two options, really. We can resubmit our appeal, or we can go down the legal route, which, you know, they said they don't know how much that's going to cost, and they don't know how long that's going to take.
1: Okay.
2: It could be even longer.
1: Okay. Can I ask, because I'm kind of curious, because you are South African born, your wife is South African born, your children were born in South Africa. I understand that you were entitled to an Irish passport because your grandfather was Irish, but why would you wish to leave and come here, you know, and go through so much hassle to do so?
2: It's always been a sort of dream, a goal of mine to bring the family back to Ireland, to return to Ireland myself. It's a heritage that I feel deeply, you know, and yeah, I mean, I suppose it's no secret. There's many South Africans that are wanting to get out of South Africa for numerous reasons. Prior to this, I was actually living in Oman with my family. I was working there for 5 years from 2019. And it was while we were there that we sort of made the decision, you know, what we're going to go back to South Africa, we're going to come over to Ireland. And
1: because there are a lot of South Africans in Ireland, of all colours, incidentally. But is it particularly difficult to be white in South Africa? Is that what you're saying?
2: There are some difficulties to it. But, you know, the history of South Africa is a whole other subject, really, that I wouldn't want to go too deep into. You know, I have my personal reasons for sort of wanting to leave. And as I say, the main reason for me was...
1: You're right, your heritage, yeah.
2: Exactly, my heritage. I'd like my kids to experience that. I'd like my kids to be Irish one day. And
1: it's kind of the juxtaposition to it is that it's kind of interesting because many of our young people... have kind of given up on Ireland and they're leaving, that they don't see any future here for themselves, whether it's a job or whether it's being able to afford the rent or never ever getting on a property ladder, that there are better opportunities abroad. And to be honest with you, a lot of people in Ireland are just fed up with the state of the country, full stop. You got to be aware of that, yeah?
2: Oh, yeah, obviously. I'm well aware of the cost of living here. It was a little bit of a surprise to me when I came here. Look, I'm fortunate to have a good enough job to be able to get through and get by. And, you know, I've lived in South Africa. I've lived in the Middle East. It's difficult. Nowhere's perfect.
1: Yeah. You know? Maybe we need reminding of that from time to time, that nowhere is perfect, in fairness to you, you know?
2: Exactly. You know, you're always going to have your challenges that you got to face. And I think it's the attitude that you bring to it that will you know, sort of determine how are you going to handle it. And you can always look at the negative side of things.
1: Yeah.
2: What's happening around you.
1: Do you have friends here? I mean, how do you spend your time? You must have an awful lot of free time.
2: Oh, yeah. I do. Weekends can be quite boring. In fact, when the Monday comes around, I generally just want to get back to work. So, yeah, I've got friends here. I've made a few friends. I've got work colleagues. You know, but it's just not the same as, you know, having the wife and kids here. My wife and I have been together for 20 years. We met when she had just finished school. You know, this is, you know, to be a part of someone's life every single day and to just have that abruptly cut short.
1: It's like as if you're almost kind of like in mourning. It's you know, it's okay, it's a pause, but it's not far off almost like feeling like a death sometimes.
2: You feel like you've lost someone.
1: Yeah.
2: Absolutely.
1: Yeah. Yeah,
2: 100%.
1: Yeah. And do you think that there's an agenda to try to come up with any excuse to refuse people visas?
2: Neil, I was listening to the gent you were interviewing day before yesterday.
1: Philippines.
2: And you mentioned that. It, to me, and I sort of agree with it, it feels like they delay this process or intentionally make it as difficult as possible in an effort, you know, that you just give up, you turn away, and you look elsewhere.
1: Have you thought about doing that? Just going back?
2: No, that's not an option. I'm here to stay. This is home for me.
1: But 2 years on, well, 2 years come November, how long more are you expected to wait and be separated?
2: Well, who knows? That's all we'd like to know. You know, the wife and the kids have been staying with family at the moment because we don't know. Could it be tomorrow? Could it be, you know, 3 months' time? So we can't rent a place for them to live in. We don't know how long they'd even be there. So so your life's really just on hold, and I guess you do have to draw a line at some point. But I've put so much into this, you know. We've got the house, we've got the car, it's all here, ready, waiting.
1: Yeah, you're so far in that you just can't give up, you know.
2: Exactly. Yeah. You know, it's too late to turn around now. So we've got to just stick it out and just hope for the best, you know. Right. Stay positive.
1: Okay. Will you stay in touch if there is good news? And I hope that it is good news for you. You're
2: here, absolutely.
1: You're working, you're contributing, your wife will, your kids will, and, you know.
2: Absolutely.
1: We'd love to hear of a good news end in this, you know.
2: I can't tell you how much I'd love to hear some good news, but yeah, absolutely.
1: All right.
2: We'll keep you updated as things progress.
1: Okay. Mind yourself. Take care, Damien. Regards to you and all
2: Thank
1: of the family.
2: Thank you very much.
1: Cheers.
2: Appreciate your
1: Text
2: time.
1: Text 0868104106. We're looking at, you know, say for instance, the amount that would wish to come here to start a life here. And you know how Dublin City Council released the breakdown of people on housing lists waiting and applying for a property, and they broke it down by virtue of nationality. I was curious as to whether Cork City Council and Cork County Council would do that. We have some Freedom of Information requests in now, hoping that they will provide answers to the questions in City Council and County Council. But it prompted quite a number of texts from yesterday. Without a doubt, City Council would be aware of figures of housing foreigners ahead of the Irish. Now, I'm always touchy-feely about saying that because the last thing that we want is to increase divisiveness. But Texter says, I see it all around me with new apartments and new houses, blatantly preference given to non-Irish. Who instructs them to make these choices? Perhaps it's all coming from the leaders of our country. It's called Agenda 2040. And in that plan, they intend to increase the population of Cork City by over 100,000 people. Now we Irish won't be having as many children to extend and to fulfill that agenda. Imagine you're saying it's because we are having less children, is it? Political classes are selling our country from under our feet. And let's be honest, they're getting well paid for it and they're getting away for it with it, says Bobby. And there are others like that, which I'll come back to. I want to get more calls on the air, though, because there was a lot also with regards to teachers, particularly young teachers, recently qualified teachers who can't get jobs. All that and a lot more besides.
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0: wet and leave the bus shelter. Anyway, the shower was too heavy, so I stayed under the shelter, and the stink off me all day from her cigarettes was nauseating all day long. I said it to the crew in work, and they could smell it when I went in first thing in the morning, they said. So what do you think? What do you do in a situation like this? Can you check with the powers that be what the law is? I was outnumbered 3-1 by smokers, although 2 were vapes, so I kept my mouth shut. Perhaps you could organise to have no smoking stickers put on the bus shelters. It's going to be a long winter for me if I have repetition of this type of incident, says Shirley. It's very interesting, and it's not as if I didn't give it some thought. And my thought is, it's outdoors, it's in a public place, you wouldn't be able to stop somebody smoking, say, for instance, walking down Patrick Street or standing around on a public street or in a pedestrian area. So I wouldn't think you'd be able to do it at a bus shelter. I mean, maybe there could be a policy change on that one. It would be an issue for Bus Éireann perhaps. But I don't know. If you're not a smoker, I understand, because you don't want to. It sticks to your clothes. It sticks to your hair. It sticks to you. I mean, if you don't smoke and you ever meet somebody that does smoke, you'll know it, because they will smell of tobacco and a lot of the time stale smell. And I'm not having a go at people who smoke cigarettes. I'm not. Life is tough enough as it is. But the cigarette smoke carries, and it sits on other people's clothes, and it gets right into their hair and their clothes, and you end up knowing it then. Do you remember the old days inside in a pub? It must have been absolutely a horror story for people who wanted to go to the pub and have their few pints, or even go into a restaurant and sit down as non-smokers. I mean, they must have had to put up with an awful lot with regards to smoke everywhere, passive smoking themselves then, and also the smell off their hair and their clothes and everything. But anyway, your thoughts are welcome on that, because it's clearly bothering Shirley. Maria said, as a heavy former smoker, I hate the smell too. People smoking at pools, beaches, bus stops can be so inconsiderate. Even when I smoked, I would never do it in a crowded place. I mean, it's the same, because a lot of people like to hang out in the smoking areas of pubs, because they say that's where the best fun is. And even non-smokers would hang out there as well. But you'd know it, wouldn't you? I mean, if somebody goes to outside in a pub and goes to the smoking area, has a cigarette, and they come back, you know, you can smell it. And listen, don't want to sound preachy about this, but it clearly bothers Shirley. So your thoughts, text 0868 104 106. Can I remind you that it's day 4 of our giveaways for Living Dreams, specialising in bedding, sofa, dining room, mattresses, beautiful Irish-made beds down in the showroom in Little Island. So every day we have a €300 voucher to give away. And it's all based on things to do with sleep or slumber or relaxation, sleeping primarily. So just before midday, I'll be opening the phone lines. A €300 voucher for Living Dreams. You need to be able to identify these 3 songs, artists and titles, in the right order. Don't call just yet. I'll play it a few times. Here's the first spin. Oh, I'm hearing for the first time. A number 3 has me stumped. How about you? Anyway, we'll play it again a couple of times between now and midday. Back after 10.
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1: Conversation that matters.
2: To the phone lines we go. Anthony, good morning.
3: Good morning, Neil. How are you?
2: Anthony, were you one of the, I think they say, one of the first half dozen that went to the protest in Whitegate?
3: Yeah, we were, Neil. Yeah, I was one of the truck drivers. There was three tractors and three trucks.
2: Okay.
3: Went to Whitegate.
2: And we know then you were joined by many, many others. So are you aware of this planned meeting that's going to happen on Sunday? What's that about?
3: It's like, before it was fuel, Neil, but now it's everything is included in this. It's a cost of living meeting. It's down to kerosene, it's down to electricity, it's down to carbon tax, USC, homeless. The cost of living for normal people in their normal house, we'll say, not truck drivers or farmers or hauliers, it's down to everything. It's not just a fuel issue anymore.
2: So it's a much broader campaign then. And people are meeting on Sunday in Moat in County Westmeath to discuss their next steps. Does that mean potentially, I'm not going to say fuel protests anymore, just protests, is it?
3: Yeah, like the last thing we want to do, Neil, is get out on the road and protest. Like the last protest, I parked my truck for 5 days, loss of earnings for 5 days, left on customers for 5 days. And it's very, very hard to get customers back when they lose the little bit of trust that they have in you. But this meeting is going ahead on Sunday evening. Everyone is asked to be there for 5:30 in Moat. It's the Well Bar in Moat, and the meeting is starting at 6:00. So there'll be a lot of speakers there from different backgrounds, not just haulage, not just agriculture. There's people there, carers. Let's say there's one or two nurses going. There's all spectrums of life are actually going to be there. So it's well worth going to.
2: And will a decision be made on Sunday, do you think? Clearly, you will be there, I'd imagine, anyway, yeah?
3: Oh, I will be there, yeah.
2: So will there be a decision made by whomever is organising this?
3: I'm fairly sure there will be, Neil. There will be, because at the end of the day, it is gone completely out of hand, and our government, I'm not naming any one of them, but they just don't care. They just don't care what the normal person is dealing with or how it's affecting them. They have their cushy jobs and their little offices, and all the people underneath them don't matter. You know, that's the way it's gone. Kerosene is a big, big issue for people. I was at a meeting in Cork there back about 3-4 months ago, and a lady stood up in the meeting. She would have been in her 60s. She stood up and she said, look, I have a neighbour of mine, an elderly neighbour, I hadn't seen in quite a while, so she said she'd pop in on her, and she did. And she said, that lady, she said, had her blankets taken off her bed, had her little television that she had moved into the kitchen, and she was using the hobs on the top of the oven to heat herself.
2: Yeah, so
3: she actually couldn't afford.
2: Yeah, say if you look at a barrel of oil now, a fill of oil, say if we go back 12 months ago, you'd definitely get change out of 1,000, would you? Probably around about 900. Now it's more likely to be 1,780 to 1,800 a fill, yeah?
3: Yeah, fill your tank, it is, yeah. And kerosene is up at somewhere around 160 or thereabouts at the moment.
2: And
3: it should have been under a euro.
2: One euro to 160. Okay, so not far off, yeah. And in some cases higher. So I would have said that it's pretty much doubled, but let's be accurate at it, but I suppose. But at what point, with regards to, say, the price of a litre of diesel, does it make it unviable for, say, a trucker or somebody in an Arctic or somebody involved in transport to not bother go to work? Was it 180? Was it 190? Was it 195? At what point?
3: Yeah, well, look, 170 is workable. That's fine. 190 is barely cost effective. That is the kind of the borderline figure. But once it's gone now to 2 euro, 220, it's not sustainable anymore.
2: Okay, well, it's certainly 210 and more. We're fair on that, yeah? And petrol is 2 euro. And I was driving at the weekend in one or two stations. Now, there wasn't many of them, but I saw petrol for 2.10 in some places and 2.12. But so when it moves to that kind of level, you know, with, say, 2.10, 2.15, 2.20 for diesel, you're losing money working, are you?
3: You're losing money. You can't keep passing on the cost to customers, loyal customers that have been with you for the last 20 or 30 years. You can't, even though people will say, yeah, you should. You just can't do it. It just doesn't work that way. Like you're losing
2: but,
3: money.
2: But it does work that way, though, from the point of view of commerce. Like, you have to pass on cost increases. That's the only thing you can do. What happens when you do?
3: Like, I'll give you an example. I had a buddy of mine rang me this morning. He's in haulage a long, long time. He's in haulage longer than I am. And he sold up his truck. His truck and two trailers last week. He's a one-man operation. He sold them up last week. And what he said to me this morning was, he said, all my stuff is paid for, he said. And I still could only barely make a week's wages. He said, weeks I couldn't make a week's wages. So that can give you an idea of what people are dealing with. It's not... It's like everything is so expensive.
2: Yeah.
3: Everything. Down from kerosene, down to electricity. Like the electricity, DSB last year had profits of over 374 million. And yet they're continuing, a government, a state-owned company, are continuing to rise prices. And it's going to go up again next month. They're going up by another 7 or 8% next month.
2: 8% on gas and electric. Yeah. I think it's the 7th or 8th of October, that kind of way. Yeah.
3: Like, they're continuing to squeeze the most vulnerable people. Like, it's the very, very elderly people, Neil, and the very young people that need heating the most. Anyone with young families need heating. If you have a newborn baby in the house, you'll need heating. It was fine all along, Neil, when we've had a very warm summer and a very mild summer. It was fine. People didn't need heating on. But from, I'd give it another 2 to 3 weeks, when temperatures do actually start to drop, 'tis then people are going to get hit. And the way fuel is going at the moment, it's only going in one direction.
2: But is this about war, issues between the United States of America, or more to the point, Donald Trump and Iran and the Straits of Hormuz, or is it greed? Like, the reason I ask is, you're probably aware Shell's profits calendar year, £14.3 billion. BP's profit, £5.8 billion. And there's been a combined rise then of 52% in their profits from year on year. 52%. I mean, the higher the price, the more they make. Incidentally, the government then also makes $31 billion with regards to, you know, the cost of taxation and excise on various fossil fuels. So that would strike me as greed more than anything.
3: It does. It's definitely greed, Neil, because most of our fuel doesn't even come from the Strait of Hormuz or the Middle East. Most of our fuel comes from the North Sea.
2: Yeah.
3: So that would show you exactly, like, we did that protest back in April, Neil. We managed to knock 10 cent off of the price of fuel straight away for everybody. And people are saying, oh, you got a deal, you got this, you got that. We got nothing. We knocked off 10 cent for the price of people. Then we forced them by social media and meetings and publicity to cut the excise duty. So in effect, a diesel being 2 cent or €2.10 a litre now, we've managed to knock 35 cent off of that.
2: Yeah, so because if the excise was on it, it would be that. If the excise was on it, it'd be 2.45.
3: Yeah, exactly. So people are saying you've done nothing, you achieved nothing, you ran away, you walked away. We didn't.
2: Okay.
3: We got a little bit of a result for everybody, not just ourselves.
2: So if there were protests agreed on Sunday, when do you think they'd take place, and what kind of what would they look like?
3: Well, I'll put it this way, Neil. None of us want to protest, and I've said that from the very, very start, and I've always said it. If anyone went back through my social media back from April, I've always said we want peaceful protests. And the way it's gone is everybody is peaceful so far, but there is an awful amount of anger in the country at the moment. Even from messages I'm getting, texts I'm getting, phone calls I'm getting, people are very, very angry, and I hope I'm wrong, Neil. I actually hope I'm wrong, but I don't think people are going to remain peaceful anymore.
2: When you say that, what do you mean? You mean lawlessness?
3: Like I've been out in France. I've drove for Europe for 14 years doing European work. I've been in Spain. I've been involved in protest, unwillingly involved in them. I've drove into them, and if you park up and stay with the French people, they'll feed you and water you for the week or however long it takes. But if you do pass the protest by any chance, there will be concrete blocks hanging off the next rail or the next bridge you come to on the motorway at windscreen height. And you will be forced to stop. And whatever is there then, you'll be taken out of the truck. And you've seen it yourself, Neil, on news and on social media, that they will take matters into their own hands.
2: But you're not saying that could potentially happen here.
3: Like, the impression I'm getting from a lot of phone calls and messages I'm getting, we want to be peaceful. We want to stay peaceful. But at the end of the day, we were blackguarded down in Whitegate.
2: In what way?
3: There was kids pepper sprayed. A 14-year-old child that was standing less than 5 feet away from me was pepper sprayed.
2: Saw the video.
3: He was doing nothing out of the way. His father was standing on the road, and his father will agree with that, and he'll admit it. He was standing on the road, but his son was standing up in the wall 3 or 4 feet behind him, and he got pepper sprayed for no reason in the world. Only some fell on a power trip. That was it.
2: That was ugly, and it did turn, you know, I was going to say nasty,
3: it turned the mood of everybody down there to see how our own forces can be turned on us for people that were peaceful. I spoke to Gardaí down there all during the week, and I never, ever had one issue with any one of them. I found them very, very peaceful, very, very nice people to talk to, no issues in the world with any one of them.
2: Okay, but that was April, right? We're going into October now. This conflict continues. Prices continue to soar. Doesn't look like it's going to stop anytime soon. When would this potentially happen, and what kind of shape would it take? Would it be convoys on motorways, blocking Whitegate? What?
3: Well, we can say it's going to block Whitegate again, because we don't think that's going to happen. But it definitely will be out on the roads and the streets. Okay. Everybody is ready, and we have a lot more support this time than what we ever had before.
2: And within your circles, say with the Irish Road Haulage Association and things like that, because Joe Hyland says he can't rule out protests. When would this potentially happen?
3: I'll be honest with you, Neil. I'm a member of the IRHA. My father's a member of the IRHA. We have found them as useful as an ashtray and a motorcycle with the last 10 to 15 years. And it doesn't matter who's in charge. This is not a personal attack on Joe. It's not a personal attack on any one of the lads in the IRHA, because I know some of them.
2: But who's organising the protest? Who's organising the meeting and the potential protest if it's not the Irish Road Haulage Association?
3: Like, the Irish Road Haulage Association came out the last time and they put out press releases before April that they had no intention, that they were not involved in the protest in any shape, form. And yet, there was thousands of their members. So it's complete frustration on behalf of the Irish people that are not seeing anything done for them by either members like the IFA or the FCI or the IRHA. They're not working for their members. Now they'll come out and say, oh, we're having private meetings in the background and all of this. Okay. But there's still nothing happening.
2: They did go into a meeting, remember, there were select committees.
3: Yeah.
2: But when could this potentially happen?
3: Well, I'll put it this way. All we need is an hour's notice.
2: Okay.
3: Or a phone call. We can go on the road within an hour. It doesn't matter what part of the country, and it will be widespread. Like, people think they'll mention names up the country there that are very public and saying, fighting for the rights of agriculture and haulage. But this is not just three people. This is a network of people all over the country, from Donegal to Cork, Kerry to Waterford,
2: okay.
3: Dublin.
2: So we're talking about in a matter of weeks or less then, potentially?
3: Weeks. Well, I put it this way. If it doesn't happen before the budget, like, we're trying to avoid it. We don't want to be out in the roads. That's the last thing we want. Like, we've enough last.
2: But the cut in carbon tax, that's peanuts, because that'd be gobbled up anyway. So, like
3: they came, they came out this morning, they said they were cutting carbon tax. Carbon tax needs to be gone. Not just a cut in it, it needs to be gone.
2: Okay.
3: The USC needs to be gone. And there's a lot more. Like, yesterday, the health service, that's just another 85 people on beds yesterday in CUH.
2: Like, okay.
3: You have data centres buying electricity for 14 cent a litre.
2: We're supplementing those, you know.
3: Exactly, that's what I'm saying. They're paying 14 cent a unit for electricity. We're paying up to 40 cent a unit in a normal household. Multinational companies that can afford to take the hit, like ESB, they can afford to take a hit for a while until things balance out.
2: We're not really a republic at all when you say it like that. Sure not.
3: We're not. There's a lot of stuff going on.
2: Okay, so this is going to be a lot more than just a fuel protest, a cost of living protest, a state of the nation protest, and Sunday will tell as to whether protests happen or not. Would you be in a position to chat Monday after the meeting, just give us a sense as to how it went?
3: Yes, no problem at all, Neil. I'm on the phone. You have my number. Just give me a shout and we'll fill you in.
2: Okay, thanks, Anthony. Appreciate it. Talk Monday.
3: No, that's Neil. Thank you.
2: Get involved in the conversation. What do you make of that? If it happens, and it possibly could, it would be a lot more than just fuel protests, because there's a lot of other aspects that are eating into people's money, or the cost of living in Ireland, the cost of living in general. A cost of living or a state of the nation protest is probably more accurate, isn't it? Text 0868 104 106. Calls after the break.
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1: Okay, so we know with regards to soaring bills that will eat into any kind of tax cut that they come up with, up to and including this kind of virtue signaling with carbon tax. So gas and electricity goes up again now in the first week in October. Like, if you've got health insurance and you're lucky to see that, that's going to keep increasing because VHI is increasing the premiums again in October. And they already actually had an increase in March of 3%. So they're going again twice a year. So that would be about €300 more for health insurance coverage. See where I'm going with that? Mortgage rates are going up. Now, we have two interest rate hikes from the European Central Bank since June. So therefore, you're paying more for your mortgage and will continue to pay more. So you add all of that stuff. A PRSI increases by 4.2% to 4.35% from October. So that's another extra. They all add up, all of these. Like public transport, from January, all of the fares will go up by like 15% on average. So you're going to see lots more different kind of increases that will add it together to, you know, you could be looking at €1,500 that you weren't spending that you will have to spend on increases alone. I'm just picking that number as an average one. So that's where we're at with that. And just, I'm just curious actually whether if there is a protest, it actually could lead to potentially a national stoppage. You know, one of these kind of don't go to work, don't buy anything, don't contribute to anything. Would that make matters better or worse? Jim, good morning.
2: Certainly
1: more than a fuel protest, they're saying. It's a protest on behalf of everybody. Your thoughts?
2: I think it's going to happen. I think people have enough. I think the last kind of strike that was brought up by the guys in the trucks, it upset a lot of people because we couldn't get to work on that. But I think the next one round, I think the whole country is behind them. It'll be bigger than you ever saw. I think people are okay with it. And I think the government needs to be sent a strong message that they have nothing but bad housekeeping with our money. They seem to waste it a lot. They take a lot from taxes. I'll give you an example. In the calendar year 2025, Neil, the Irish government took in $106 billion in taxes. Income tax, that's me and you, $36 billion. It was in there. Corporation tax for companies, $32 billion. VAT, $22 billion. And that's on top of they also collected $35 billion, which was collected in all government departments and agencies and European member states. But that was headed off. We lost that.
1: Yeah, but they have to collect that. Otherwise, the country would grind to a halt. That's like the country's wages. It has to be collected. Yeah.
2: But it's mismanagement of money, Neil, is the problem. Like the reason they keep collecting is because they need more on their kitties, and they always have an overspend. Plus, none of us know how much we're still borrowing. You know, our asylum bill is massive, to €45 million just for one fund alone. You know,
1: protests are all very well where people gather and they express their unhappiness or their frustration. But that usually doesn't do a whole lot. It's action that makes a difference. So we could well be looking at some form of action as opposed to protesting.
2: But Neil, I think it'll happen. People realise now their wages has no value. Like the end of the month is coming now and people's wages are going to be coming and they're going to have some people who have 2,500, some people might have 3,500, whatever it is. Before, we used to get paid about a week, which you could really judge it. At the end of the month, you're saying I have 2,500, 3,000 coming in and you know you haven't got enough to meet your debts. When you get to that point that you're working for a month and there's not enough money in it, you're entitled to be angry. You're being let down by your country. Too much taxes, something has to change. Now, the only people in this country that are not suffering are the civil servants. And like their wages, they're talking about making an index linked for them. Like they're handsomely rewarded.
1: But hang on a second. Civil servants, put fuel in their car like everybody else. Civil servants have to, have electricity and gas at home or a fill of oil. They're charged the very same as everybody else. They go into the same supermarkets as everybody else. Why would you be having a go at them?
2: Well, Neil, there are more money than the average person in the country. The average person in the country now is earning 17.
1: Not everybody. It's loads of different rates of pay for people who are on the public sector wages, including those that engage. It's like a typical example of that, and they get on to me all of the time. People who work in hygiene or cleaning of hospitals and jobs like that, which are reasonably low paid, are also deemed to be public sector workers, and that's unfair on them.
2: But they're not up on the higher ranking pay, Neil. You know what I mean. I'm on about the people who are running the country.
1: Senior civil servants.
2: The commissioners, not the cleaners. Okay. They're on the same...
1: What we need to look at is what we call low to middle income families who are working. And a lot of people are saying it, that you are right, there is no money left the last few days before payday. It shouldn't be that way. There should be money left for savings and rainy days. That's gone for most people.
2: Yeah. Yeah, they haven't got enough need to survive for the month. And people are very quiet about this. And every time the government comes up with a budget, another one, it can be money out of your account, not in. The worker will get hammered. The last one they brought out was the pension fund. Have you followed what they've done with that since they collected it?
1: The new pension system that kicked in at the start of the year.
2: They collected something like 450 million. Okay, it's in the bank account. The first million that they invested, I would have thought this would have been invested in Irish roads or something within our country, like the foreign companies are doing, because our housing in the country. No, they took the first 50 million and they gave it away to the stock exchange in America and another few crowds. No, yeah. They'll come back for the rest. Okay. So it's non-working capital that has been turned into.
1: Okay, so what kind of shape should a protest take then?
2: Oh, I think it's completely shut down. Stop booking a holiday for the week. Shut the whole thing down, nothing moves, take it off.
1: Okay.
2: Nothing moves.
1: So then people lose jobs. Companies fold.
2: I think if your job is that weak, it's probably time to change anyway. I don't think so. Everything that's working today, that's like saying when COVID was gone for 2 years, when we came back, none of our jobs was going to be there. That's a load of rubbish. Profit will take over again. Business will start up again. You know, but the government wouldn't last a week anyway. It's all the same. They'd be gone. They'd be out of office.
1: If
2: the government think they can recover from another national strike, I have bad news from them, they're gone. Like the Sinn Féin's will be gone, the Fianna Fáil's will be gone, and gone if nobody would want them. Now, there's nobody to replace them because we've got no right party in this country, no right wing party. Far right, call it what you want. We've no one that.
1: I know, hang a second. There's a very big difference between politics on the right and far right. There's a huge difference between the two. And it's unfair on people. You could be left, you could be centre, you could be right. That does not mean that you're far right with some of the connotations of being far right sympathisers. And you know,
2: I want to someone, my idea of somebody on the right in politics, Neil, is someone that watches the workers, making sure there's enough there that they're not abused with their money, keeping prices of electricity down. And when's the last time the ESB, I remember just going back 3 or 4 years ago, the ESB had about 500 million and the government handed it back to them. They said, there's no need to give us that tax, put it back into investment. I mean, that's tax that should come in and should come off your ESB and stuff, you know? Like the ESB are investing all over the country and everything. That's fair enough.
1: Yeah.
2: But leaving private investors to do it.
1: You mentioned so.
2: Why should you be paying massive ESB bills so that the ESB can invest in things that private development will do anyway? You're paying for this. You're paying for all those wind turbines. You're paying for anything they're doing. You're paying for it. It's enough. People have enough.
1: Let me get some more calls on. Thanks, Jim. Text 0868-104-106. Neil, groceries are gone through the roof. Middle-income families are really struggling and everyone is saying it. They have no money the last few days before payday. Text 0868-104-106. And we'll get more texts and emails and calls on that one. I mentioned earlier on this morning, right, of potential changes. And it's prompted a couple of texts and also some calls. One has to do with the new rules that will come in to stop customers getting alcohol discounts with loyalty cards. Somebody's saying by text, and I'll pull out the text in a few minutes' time, that already happens with some loyalty cards where you can't buy alcohol. But it would be something that will come into place in March of 2028. And then in the UK, the Conservatives are saying that if they get back into power, that they will be tough on those who exploit the welfare and benefits system. Kemi Badenoch calls them people who just could not be bothered, as in making an effort. So they're going to block being able to spend your benefits on alcohol, cigarettes and gambling, right? So there'd be no more cash handouts for benefit. Instead, it would be a prepaid card, which you would not be able to spend on alcohol, cigarettes, gambling, online apps for gambling and casinos and all sorts of stuff like that. Scratch cards, the whole lot. WhatsApp, David, good morning.
3: Good morning, how are you?
1: I'm good. Now, you're a Polish man living in Cork, but family in Germany. So you're saying that there are countries already where this exists. Talk to me about it.
3: Yeah, so they started introducing this in Germany because they started having a kind of big issue with people seeking for Elysium.
1: People doing what?
3: Seeking of Elysium in the Germany, like, you know, coming over, like, you know, from, let's say, Poland,
1: seeking asylum, yeah, okay.
3: Yeah, so basically, and they started to having a big alcohol problems among them. So that was the base on which they started introducing prepaid social card.
1: So they would come to Germany and they would be entitled to welfare, but they noticed a huge increase in drinking.
3: Yes, a huge increase in drinking. So that was the basic idea of introducing the prepaid social card, which was...
1: So they were able to say that the huge increase in drinking was people receiving cash in hand for social welfare or getting social welfare or working for cash as well, is it?
3: Yes. Yes, basically that. So, like, they were spending not for food, for the groceries, for the basic needs, but for the alcohol, for the cigarettes, gambling as well. So, so they wanted to cut it off and introduce the prepaid social card.
1: So that exists in Germany.
3: Yes, does exist in Germany. It starts from the counties. It went from the counties, counties governments, and it became a common law in Germany, I think, a couple of years ago.
1: So they have this prepaid card where before it would be benefits to your bank account or you go to the post office or whatever and get the cash. You can't do that. It's a card and it prevents you from spending that welfare because it's a card now on alcohol, cigarettes or gambling.
3: Yes. Okay. Yes.
1: So is that happened. Is that fair on somebody who is on social welfare? Would it also include a disability payment, for instance?
3: Well, you see, like I think we have to look on the bigger picture. Like we cannot put everyone to the one bag, but it will possibly cause some issues for the people which not abusing like alcohol, not buying alcohol, not.
1: That's my point. I mean, just because you're on, say, for instance, a social welfare payment doesn't mean you're not entitled to buy six cans of Heineken or a packet of fags. But
3: yes.
1: But this will prevent somebody being able to enjoy a couple of beers watching a match at home, for instance.
3: No, not at all. Like you see, the thing is that even in Germany, those people which were receiving money on the prepaid card, they found it a way, like you know, to overtake it by like you know, asking neighbors. Like I know it sounds very awkward. It has to be checked well. It has to be considered well, like you know, how to do it in the best possible way.
1: Yeah.
3: But we cannot just say, like, we are just sending this on the prepaid card. We are stopping anyone from having that one can of Guinness,
1: But it is stopping them. It is stopping them. If their only source of money is social welfare and it's a prepaid card, they are breaking the law. Well, they can't even break the law. They can't buy a bottle of wine.
3: That's why it has to be well reviewed, how to do it well. That's like you know, that's my opinion. I won't say that we have to introduce it and just stop buying people from buying alcohol, but it has to be done with the head. But just consider it well how to do it in the good way. For example, if they want to do it, if they don't want to do it, just keep the system how it is at the moment, and that's it.
1: Well,
3: because I can imagine that introducing the new system will cost probably a lot of money. So
1: you see, in Ireland they're potentially going to say if you have a loyalty card which gives you discount on different products, let's say typically, because I know Dunn's have one, you get the fiver and the tenner and stuff like that. Tesco has an interesting one. You get a lot of them have 20% off specific items and different items at different times. You have the loyalty card. So if you have a loyalty card, say with Tesco, and the health minister gets her way, you won't be able to, you won't be able to buy the discounted bottle of wine or the discounted box of Corona with the loyalty card. You'll be able to buy detergent and food and things like that, but if they have a bottle of wine, bottle of Sauvignon Blanc, I don't know, was, you know, $9.99, 20% discount, $7.99, you can't buy that. I mean,
3: Like you know, I don't know exactly how the system worked in Germany. I know that they wasn't able to buy the alcohol and cigarettes on it. How it exactly worked, unfortunately, I won't be able to. I'm not able to tell you. Okay. But in generally speaking, like I myself don't have anything against drinking. I don't have against having a bottle of beer or bottle of wine or whatever. It's up to everyone what they would like, yeah?
4: Okay.
3: But if the government wants to do some such a thing, well, they have to look on the bigger picture. Like you said, you cannot stop someone who wants to have a beer while watching a game, and he is on the social welfare because of the different reasons, like?
1: Well,
3: that cannot happen.
1: I understand what they're trying to say is that if you're long-term unemployed, right? And you just couldn't be bothered trying to get a job because that kind of a lifestyle suits you, and you're getting paid by the taxpayer. You may well be working on the side for cash. I don't know, but you're being paid by the taxpayer. That doesn't entitle you to squander that money on drinks, cigarettes, and gambling. So in theory, it makes sense. But there are other people who would be on some kind of benefit. And if there was a card system...
3: Yeah, that's why it has to be reviewed well.
1: Correct.
3: That's why it has to be reviewed well. Like, it has to be, like, you know, checked how it will work. It has to be something like, you know, there are smarter people than us, and they have to just introduce this in the good way that it will be working for everyone.
1: Okay, appreciate it. Thank you for that. Much obliged. Text 0868-104-106. That's David. Actually, just staying with smoking, actually, because we had that email from Shirley about smoking at the bus stop. Interesting responses to that. If you're a non-smoker and there was two people smoking fags or whatever the case may be, and you're stinking and you're breathing their smoke and it's passive smoking, gets into your hair and it gets into your clothing and everything. Kira says it's outdoors. They're totally within their right to smoke outdoors. Shauna, all this boils down to consideration. I'm a smoker. I would personally step away from the bus shelter. I don't like blowing even vape smoke in someone else's direction. But smoking outdoors is still legal. Deirdre says, personally, I'm a smoker. If I was at a bus stop and there were others there, I would go beyond the shelter. It's just common decency. But you can't seriously expect smoking to be banned outdoors. Is that what you're suggesting? Well, I'm not suggesting. I'm just telling you that Shirley was annoyed about it and she just was fed up. Danielle says, I personally wouldn't smoke in a bus shelter myself, but there was no law against it. I had to stand outside shelters because I didn't want my baby inhaling cigarette fumes. But that's my own decision to move. Well, should it be your decision to move or the smoker to move away? You would think that a smoker would kind of automatically cop it. I need to get away because there was a small little baby next to me. As a smoker, I'm considerate of others around me. I'd move to the open side or behind the bus shelter, even if it was raining. And there's lots. Outdoor smoking is permitted, time and time again. Annette says, I'm a non-smoker. It's a public space. If someone lights a cigarette, I just move away from the person. It's up to yourself to make the action. Would anybody ever say it to a smoker, I'm wondering? Listen, you wouldn't mind just taking that smoke and that cigarette out of my general vicinity because it's bothering me. What kind of reaction would you get to that? Text 0868-104-106.
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1: John said that thing with the cards for the unemployed is very, very scary. Not unlike George Orwell's 1984 stuff, yeah, that the card would prevent you if you were unemployed or on unemployment benefit, that you would have a card that would control what you could spend it on. That's what the Conservatives are talking about under Badenoch, Kemi Badenoch. But keep them coming. Text 0868-104-106. We were talking yesterday with Ernest Cantlin from Sober Lane. He's also got Black Emerald whiskey, and he does gin, and he does vodka and all sorts of things, distillery-wise. But at one stage, we were talking about the fact that by 2030, there will be more cafes in Ireland than there will be pubs, with a pub closing every single day and over the course, I mean that could be 360, 400 a year. Say over the course of a decade, that's like, three and a half, 4,000 pubs. But I was chatting and I was mentioning different pubs, and the more beautiful pubs that we have in the city that are kind of limiting their opening times and opening later, and they're not opening every single day. I inadvertently said that the Chateau was closed Mondays and Tuesdays and had a shorter week. That was inaccurate. I was in town on Tuesday and they were closed, but they got in touch with me. They said they're open Mondays. I had said that they were closed Mondays and Tuesdays, but the actual fact is that they're open all day Monday, but they do close on Tuesday. But it's the only day, the Tuesday, Monday open and close Tuesday, and then open from Wednesday onwards. Happy to correct that. Best regards to everybody at the chat. Text 0868-104-106. Listen, let me get a call this side of 11, and then lots of texts already this morning, certainly on fuel and protests and the state of the country. John, good morning.
2: Morning, Neil.
1: What exactly does take to the streets mean, though?
2: Everybody out. Nobody turns up for work. That's it. Tools down. Every job in the country stops because This now is their only chance that they're going to get while we're holding the EU presidency, because we are sick and tired of being Brussels' best boy in everything that comes across the board. We're a giveaway country, and apparently the country is awash with money in so much that the government are floating the idea of an executive order to buy homes for non-nationals. Can you ever remember an executive order to buy homes for Irish people?
1: Where'd you get that?
2: I picked it up someplace yesterday. I'm sure you'll be able to check it out.
1: What do you mean? That there would be an executive order for the government to buy homes on the private market specifically for non-Irish?
2: Oh yeah, well, they mentioned a particular class of people, crowd of people.
1: Okay, let me see.
2: I would imagine that it would be across the board for every non-national.
1: So that would never fly.
2: Oh, hold on a while now.

0: of order or government policy in Ireland for the state to buy homes specifically for non-Irish citizens. Where did you see it?
1: I can't remember where I saw it. I think it was, maybe it was Tuesday I saw it someplace. And
0: would it have been a reputable source you saw it?
1: I need to be honest with you, I just can't remember by, but I'll look it up later.
0: Okay. And would you mind? Put it to like this. See if you can find whatever you saw.
1: I will, of course. And the thing about it is, like, we are apparently awash with money, yet we have people who have been on housing lists here for, 10, 15 years and can't get a house. And we've all seen homes being given away to people who are here 6, 9, and 12.
0: That's why I have to be able to see the list. We need to be able to have the evidence to say that this is true. And if it is, there should be absolute uproar over it. But we don't know until they tell us how many people are on the housing list, what countries they came from, how many houses have were allocated by virtue of nationality. That's a reasonable thing to ask.
1: Yeah. Yes, it is. But if you go on the premise that lady the other day who told you that they took the Irish Peace Office, that means they have no, they don't want to keep a record that you or me might be interested in.
0: But they'll have to. But they'll have to give it to us under a Freedom of Information request, which is what we've done. On what basis would they say we can't give you that?
1: Well, they can turn around and say they don't keep a national register on their
0: They have to. It has to exist. You can't have an application without where you came from. I mean, you can't say GDPR. You can't have privacy issues regarding a country.
1: Well, in the real world, Neil, you're correct.
0: Well, let's see. Let's see.
1: But when you're dealing with government agencies, you know, They can spin it and make it whatever way it suits them.
0: Okay, let me blast through a number of texts this side of 11. Thank you, John. Keep them coming. Text 0868104106. People around the border area continue to buy their heating oil in Northern Ireland. A tank of heating oil is around €300 cheaper just across the border, says Desi. Luke says the government should let haulage companies move to green diesel to assist in costs. If tractors are on the road using green diesel, then trucks should be the same. Can we just keep the protest away from main roads? My daughter travels to Crumlin's Children's every Tuesday with her sick son. Stuck in the protest the last time in April for 7 hours. It just wasn't good enough. No one would let her through. I believe in protest, Neil, but not in this way. How come, if everybody is so incensed, Neil, they weren't out protesting when Trump was here? He started all these issues regarding energy and fuel. 36 billion in oil off Cork, down around Barry Row, and nobody seems to care. Says John, the government should let haulage companies move to green diesel. That came in more than once. I was in the UK for over 25 years, and when I came back to Cork following a divorce, I was pretty low. I'd lost all my confidence and I didn't feel able to work. I went on Job Seekers for a few months, and it wasn't long before I was asked what I was doing to find work, and rightly so. The same doesn't seem to be the case for immigrants, particularly a particular immigrant who murdered an Irish school teacher a few years ago. Himself and his family were on benefits for 9 years. Why is that not the same for them as opposed to me? Asking me, am I doing my best to find work? For others, like him, as in Pushka, it was a chosen lifestyle. Fortunate for me, I got stuck in and now I run my own moderately successful business in Cork. Stop rewarding these contributing nothing. Stop rewarding them. Now, you're referencing there Joseph Pushka, the man convicted of the murder of the 23-year-old Irish school teacher, Aisling Murphy. He was receiving state disability allowance in Ireland at the time of the crime. Online claims and local commentary state that he and his extended family lived on welfare for approximately 10 years. So keep in common, text 0868104106. Don't forget day 4 of our giveaway for Living Dreams, another €300 voucher to give away. You can spend it on whatever you wish. Kieran and Louise Barry, 35 years experience in the furniture industry. And I'm talking about bedding, sofas, dining, mattresses, beds, everything, all down in the showroom in Little Island. Check it out yourself. So we'll open the phone lines before midday. You need to identify these three songs, all related to sleeping and dreaming and being cozy. Have an aisht. All right, those three will open the phone lines just before 12. Back after 11.
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2: So I was talking recently on the air about the different types of food that are available now, because we live in a very multicultural society in many different ways, but food is certainly very evident with regards to that. Did you know, if you looked at the most, we were chatting, weren't we, the most popular food types, whether it's going out to a restaurant or a takeaway, I would not have thought that Italian would be the first.
3: Nor would I, but then I realised, sure, pizza.
2: Pizza, so yeah, popular, absolutely.
3: I would have thought...
2: Chinese, I would have thought,
3: yeah,
2: wouldn't you?
3: So
2: I would have thought Chinese, Thai, Indian, then Italian, but of course pizza steals the day.
3: It does. Well, according to AI now, this could be completely...
2: No, but you're right. You are right. You are right. It would be. It would
3: be. Yeah, yeah. The Chinese I would have put up there first, then Thai, then Italian, then Indian. Even though Indian is becoming very popular.
2: But it's so much more broader than that, actually. So much so that I was wondering, what is it that people like to eat? What's the favourite international food on Lee's side? So we'd mention the pizzas. You can mention the curries or the noodles and the tacos and things like that. But am I missing anything? Seamus Whelan took to the streets of Cork to discover exactly what people like. And, you know, I mean, if you were to do a poll on it, it'd be interesting, because it probably would back up that it probably would be Italian. But let's find out. Have a listen.
4: For me, anyway, it would be Chinese, a king prawn satay.
5: And is that your go-to all the time?
4: Yeah, yeah.
5: And how often?
4: Ooh. I'd say once a week. Yeah, once a week. On a Friday night, yeah.
5: And what about yourself?
6: Chicken wings.
4: She loves a good old chicken wing from the Reina Market. It just came from there.
7: Mexican place.
4: Mexican place.
7: Zambrero.
6: Zambrero.
4: Yeah, we like that, yeah.
5: What is it about Mexican food?
6: I don't know. It's just a bit different.
4: Yeah. Yeah. Nice. The kids seem to like it. Yeah.
5: You like the spicy stuff?
6: I don't like the spicy stuff, yeah, I don't.
5: I thought you'd be more into pizzas, now Italian, like.
6: Ah, sure. I'd be into that too, yeah.
5: And what would you normally get from the Mexican?
6: I get a burrito.
5: Yeah. And what would be in it? Would chicken or beef?
6: Be chicken. Chicken and beef.
5: What?
6: Yeah, and it'd be for beef in there too, maybe.
7: His number one dish, I'd say, be a good steak.
6: Your steak, steak.
5: I said that would be yours. You're telling your own story there. Or would it be full of chilli now as well? Yeah, the hotter the better.
6: Hotter the better, yeah.
8: I would do Thai, and then I would do Scandinavian food.
5: Oh, now that's interesting.
8: Yeah.
5: Tell me a bit about the Scandinavian food.
8: I'm originally from Sweden, so it kind of comes natural.
5: Oh. And what would Scandinavian food be? Would it be similar to kind of German, where they'd have pickled mackerel and things like that?
8: Oh, they would have pickled mackerel. They have quite a lot of stews, smoky food, a lot of wild food as well, as in elk and deer. There's a lot, but I don't eat all of it. And then they have the classical rotten fish that everybody knows about. So,
5: but would you be able to get elk and stuff here? Or
8: no, I wouldn't. I would actually have to go home and buy the stuff and bring back to Ireland.
5: And you'll bring it home?
8: Yeah, I am, because of the EU. So
5: you just vacuum pack it, is it?
8: I do, yes. So we did it actually last year. We came home with three big suitcases of food. There's no issues at all.
5: And what sort of desserts would you have then?
8: We have a lot of cakes. Like, our cakes are amazing now. So it would be a lot with whipped cream, jam, marzipan, like the big one, princess cakes.
5: Oh no, you lost me at marzipan.
8: Yeah.
5: That's the first thing that comes off the Christmas cake.
8: Oh, yeah. Well, we have a lot without marzipan, but it's one of my favourites anyway.
5: Okay, so when is the restaurant opening?
8: I was thinking about it, to be fair. We have loads of nice bakery stuff, so cinnamon rolls and that stuff. So.
9: Well, mine is Mexican anyhow.
5: Is it?
9: Yeah, yeah.
5: Hot and spicy?
9: Yeah. Well, no, not necessarily. Just nice, good food.
5: And what would you normally get in the Mexican?
9: Burritos, chimichangas, tacos, nachos. It works.
5: Once a week on a Friday?
9: Oh, no. Once a month, maybe.
10: We love Chinese. It's, like, the best.
5: What is it about Chinese?
10: The spice bags.
11: Oh, it's just, like, I don't know, like, it's...
10: It's just, like...
11: It's different.
10: Yeah, it's, like, it's not Chinese, but, like, it's still really nice, you know? It's, like, we know it's not, like, authentic Chinese, but it's still really nice. We love the spice bags, yeah.
5: But
10: yeah.
5: Do you stray off the menu now and...
10: Just the spice bags.
5: Just the spice bags?
10: Yeah.
11: Oh, no, I get chips and rice and, like, cracker. I'm so picky, though, so, like, it's kind of different. Like, I get curry and all that. Like, you get the normal stuff.
10: And then you have to get the spice bag without the vegetables.
11: Yeah.
5: What?
11: Yeah.
10: Or else you like pick them out and give them to your mom.
11: Yeah, we don't eat the vegetables. No.
5: So what's in the spice bag? So
10: chicken and chips, but like
11: yeah, it's like nice seasoning.
10: Yeah, seasoning. So it's like international.
11: It's still fine.
5: Would you go there regularly?
10: Yeah.
11: Yeah. Yeah, like every Friday night.
10: No, whenever our parents let us. Yeah,
11: yeah,
5: every Friday night.
11: Every Friday night.
2: So like, okay, so we had forgot about Mexican food. That came up a lot there on that, Fox. Mexican. Fella says steak. So but some woman there talks about elk meat and rotting fish. It's probably a Scandinavian diet, I would have thought. But what in the name of God is this spice bag about? It's kind of like very, very popular from Chinese takeaways. Deep fried chicken with chips, savory spices blended all the way through it, peppers and onions and stuff like that. In what? In a pita bread, is it? Rolled up in a pita bread? It sounds nice. I mean, that's the kind of thing you'd get out in Douglas, in the various chippers out around there. Certainly, it's become very popular with regards to people. But I was talking about food in general there, because recently I was sent some fabulous dips and spreads and cheeses and crackers by Pamela and Rabia. They've got Bia Beirut, which they established a couple of years ago, and they're absolutely flying it. Pamela, Rabia, good morning.
12: Good morning, Neil. Thanks for having us on.
2: Not at all. Things are just going from good to better to brilliant, I hear, yeah?
12: Absolutely, yeah. We started there coming off on 2 years ago. We won an award for our hummus from Great Taste this summer. And we're finalists in Blasnaharan, which, fingers crossed, toes crossed, everything crossed. Next weekend, we'll hear that we are winners for our...
2: Well, fingers crossed on that. But Rabia, yeah. are you Beirut by birth, yeah?
13: I am.
2: How'd you fall in love with the girl from the north side?
13: That's the biggest story that I can tell. But to cut it short, we met 23 years ago in Oman, and we fell in love from day one. Well, day two. Day one, it was only high.
2: Well, he had you at high, did he, Pamela?
12: He did. You know, I went out as a teacher. To Oman. This was just back in the dial-up internet days, you know, you couldn't really, there was no such thing as Googling.
2: Yeah.
12: And I was at training and there was this handsome man walked into the room and it kind of was very boring training and I was looking going, he's a bit of all right.
2: Yeah.
12: Started chatting to him at the break and yeah, the rest is history. You know, we got married 17 years ago, two children later, and we're back in Cork for the last 3.5 years.
2: Okay, so that was from Cork to Oman. And then you all went to the United Arab Emirates, 17 years there. Did you take much convincing, Rabia, to come to Cork?
13: Oh, that's another story. She didn't want to come. I convinced her to come back.
2: What's that?
12: I love living in a hot country. I love when you open the door and it's sunny and you don't have to have your raincoat and your umbrella and your sun cream all in the same day. I love just being in the heat. Rabia is the one who loves the Irish weather. I think we were born in the wrong country. That's the
2: right.
12: Two of us.
2: That's right. So back you came 3 years ago. What was the idea then to start doing the market stalls, Douglas, Mahon, you know, digging into your Lebanese roots? What was the idea behind that?
13: This is not our career, both of us. We're both in education. Pam was a school principal. I was in learning and development, training teachers and principals. But when we moved into Ireland, it was very difficult to stay in the jobs that we were in. They wanted us to start from scratch here. So we thought we have a lot of experience. And I personally have passion for food. I worked in a bakery since I was 12. My parents had a bakery in Beirut.
2: Yeah.
13: So Pam, one night she said to me, I've registered us, registered a company for us and you have to start. You have no other choice. So that's how it all started almost 2 years ago, where I had no choice to start baking and making Lebanese food. And
2: you bullied him into it, Pam.
12: It's good bullying. It's a good type. No, look, he doesn't realize the how good the food he makes is. And we've had so many people saying to us for ages he should sell his food. And you know, you're always mindful that people are very nice to you and they know you. But it was like, it's now or never. I had just finished, I had been the director in two schools in Ukraine. And that job had finished up. And I said to him, look, it's now or never. Let's give it a go. If it doesn't work, it doesn't work. But at least you'll know.
2: Your food
12: so
2: is
12: I registered
2: delicious.
12: The company. Yeah. And yeah, like it's just exploded. Thank you.
2: It
12: yeah,
2: must be amazing exploded. To be living
12: Very
2: with someone
12: talented.
2: Who can make the most beautiful Lebanese flatbreads and sourdough and dips and spreads and cheeses and all sorts of beautiful things. You know,
12: it is. But you know what? He's very lucky because I embrace it completely and I eat everything. So we're, you know, a match made in heaven there. He loves making food and I'm quality control. And it is, it's amazing. He's always, every morning, our daughter's actually like her dad. And they're discussing, you know, what spices or what herbs they can add or what they could do to a dish to improve it.
2: I love it. And there's so Kira and Liam are the top tasters, are they?
12: They are. Oh, Liam's like his mum. Liam likes to eat the food like his mum. And they're very good. They help us out at the market as well. When
2: Isn't
12: we
2: it? Don't you think it's amazing? You talk about food now and restaurants and takeaways and trucks and farmers markets everywhere with food from all over the world. I just love that. I'm constantly discovering more, whether it's Middle Eastern, whether it's, say, for I came across some interesting South American ones and Brazilian ones recently. It's brilliant, isn't it?
13: It's beautiful amazing. Just to have the variety.
12: Yeah, I grew up, you know, like it was meat, potatoes and veg in my house. And now our house is, you know, it's a mixture of food from all over the world. Like Rabia makes lots of Lebanese food, but he makes all other cuisines as well.
2: Yeah.
12: And our children have such a diverse palate because of that. And it's amazing to have access in Cork to such a variety of food.
2: Well, that's fantastic. And congratulations. May you have lots more success. What's the most popular dish that you do or the most popular order?
13: We have the hummus, which we have the 2-star award, the Great Taste Award. And there's another one, another dip made from roasted red pepper. It's called muhammara. It's beautiful. And we have our snaps as well, which are the sourdough crackers. They've been flying and we're hoping to get the award. Hopefully, we are the finalists of the Blasna Heron. And so these are the three most famous in our stall. As well as the 6 types of sourdough breads that I make.
2: I don't know where
12: He's looking for punishment.
2: I don't know where he gets all the time for all of this. And supplying 6 super value stores as well. Wow, that's fantastic.
13: Yeah,
12: we're in another shop as well.
2: Yeah, yeah. Fitzpatrick's, yeah, I think, isn't it?
13: Fitzpatrick's
12: in Glanton, and then the super values are Middleton, Kinsale, Carrigaline, Grange, Glanmire and Toker.
2: I love it.
12: And they are, do you know what? You're talking about supporting local. They are fantastic to us, very encouraging. We went through the Food Academy program, and honestly, you know, people say, oh, be careful of this, be careful of that, you know, big shops. But I couldn't talk more highly of Super Value. They really are very encouraging and love the fact that there's local producers in their shops and give you a platform to sell. And we're very lucky. And then Fitzpatrick's is actually our local shop and they're phenomenal as well. But what's really lovely is, you know, you get people saying to us now, oh, we didn't get to the market and we could pick it up in the shop. Or, you know, I saw it. I was in my friend's house. We were having a night and I saw your food there.
2: Yeah,
12: so,
2: yeah.
12: We came to get it. And it's really lovely.
2: Yeah, and social media drives a lot of things as well, whether it's TikTok or Instagram. Videos are really important too. All right. Well, listen,
12: Absolutely.
2: Rabia, get back into that kitchen. Get back to work.
13: I will. I'm looking at the customers waiting at the stall now in the market.
2: Oh, it's Thursday. Mahon. Oh, you're down in the Mahon Point Market. Okay. I'll let you get on.
12: We've them all well warned that Red FM had our time. So don't worry.
2: Good luck to you both. Well done. Congratulations. Check them out, lads. No excuses. There's a huge variety of food on Lisa. That's Bia Beirut. Text 0868104106. Actually, Seamus, when he was out doing the Voxes there on Cork's favourite international food, caught up with an awful lot of different of the mobile food vendors. And another one is Giddy Gurr, right, who's a popular mobile food vendor and festival caterer. We talk about countries where we're interested in tasting new foods. What about Moroccan Mediterranean fusion? And that's also down at the Mahon Point Market. So we got lots of these conversations, including a chat with Giddy.
14: My name is Giddy. The business is Giddy's Great on the Grill. I've been around for
7: Well, I've been 20 years doing this, more than 20 years. This
5: so
7: market.
5: You are great on the grill.
7: I am great on the grill, yes, yes, yes. I do really well. I can grill anything.
5: Can you tell me a bit about what you do here? I believe it's a bit of Moroccan Mediterranean fusion.
7: It is. It's like my mother was born. She was born in Morocco, and my father's family came from Yemen. And it's a mix. We grew up with food all the time. We had. It was just a mix of the two, and it's family recipes that are like my chili, for example, and the meat itself. I have a butcher that I get it in Kinsale. It's all local meat, and I put my own spices, and the advantage is that the meat in Ireland is one of the best.
5: Yeah, I heard that people mistook those chilies as Esto when you started out.
7: They did, and it was really funny. It was really, yeah. So some people got caught because before COVID, I had tasters, and then people used to think like, oh yeah, they took a whole lot of it and they got hit by the spicy, yeah. So
5: hot on the Scoville scale would we be going?
7: Well, it depends because sometimes it's really hot, sometimes it's not. Because the summer, the chilies will be a lot hotter. So
5: is it one typical chili that you
7: use? I use green chilies and red chilies. And then I use some dry chilies as well that I put in. If I want it really hot.
5: Tell me what goes into a typical sandwich.
7: So I use pita bread, so it goes, there's mint and yogurt, my chili, there's beef and lamb mix. So that the beef and lamb mix with all the spices, it's together. And that's what makes it really nice. And then there's green leaf salads and tomato and basil. So all this fusion together makes it like there's people like they love it, yeah, they come back to me. And I use a lot of Irish products as well. I use halloumi, which is from Tunbridge. I use different farms in Ireland that I use from, you know, so like the relish, Ballymaloe relish, I use with my halloumi, which is another mix with the chili. It's amazing, yeah.
5: So it's not just Moroccan Mediterranean fusion, it's Irish fusion.
7: As well. Yeah. We have to adjust, no? We have to. People ask me, why did I come to Ireland, you know? So there's an obvious answer.
5: It was a woman, was it?
7: Exactly. Actually, I met my partner in Nepal, so yeah. And we ended up here. Well, she's from here, so.
5: Were you always into chefing, or was it just something?
7: Yeah, our whole family. Yeah, my brother is a chef, and we grew up with food all around us.
2: Nice one, Giddy. Why did Giddy come to Ireland? So that I can get one of his beef and lamb mixed kebabs or one of his beef and lamb mixed in pitta. Oh, it sounds delicious, doesn't it? It's amazing, the different food fusions. Drive it on. There's lots more. You can get in touch. Text 0868104106.
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1: There's no reason in the world, really, when you think of it, to get stuck in a rut when it comes to food choices. Our own is fantastic, and we have the best ingredients, of course. We really and truly do, right up to and including our beef, or whether it's our beef or our chicken or our dairy, whatever the case may be. And with this, but the fusion of foods that we have in Cork now, there's no excuse not to get out there and try different things. And there's so much to offer. I mean, you talk about like a great opportunity to go down the Marina Market, for instance, and visit all of the different purveyors of the finest food from around the world. Could go to the Middleton Market, you have the Marina Market, the Douglas Market on a Saturday morning. Forgive me if I'm forgetting others. A lot of people listen to me all over West Cork with all sorts of wonderful, wonderful markets where many, many trucks are there doing the best of food from around the world. And I think that's great. That's a fantastic opportunity to try new things. I just want to chat with Vanessa. Vanessa, good morning.
2: Good morning, Neil. How are you? You've got a
1: truck called Mad Mama. Is that because you are certifiably mad or what?
2: I keep saying that's part of my two personalities. So the mad comes from, like, I say I'm an immigrant, I'm a woman, I decided to become a chef, so I have to be a little bit out of the house, you know? And the mama side comes off everywhere that I work and I be a leader in the kitchen. People start to call me Big Mama because just how I treat people and how I love to cook and I put my love in everything I do. So I connected the two sides of
1: your
2: me.
1: Your food, yeah, absolutely. Like all mamas do, their food feeds our soul as well as our body.
2: Yes.
1: You know, and you can get right into that. Being somebody that's selling and making, what is it, porchetta sandwiches, beef taquitos, crispy potatoes, empanadas, yes, hake sliders, pinchas, pizza. My God, it sounds absolutely delicious.
2: Thank you.
1: Could I have all of that to go, incidentally?
2: Yes, maybe, one day.
1: So if I did want it, where should I go?
2: Yeah, so we started, like, it was kind of funny because, you know, we don't plan things ahead. And the food truck supposed to be ready in July, that become August and become September. And I'm collecting the truck actually only tomorrow. When I started the whole process, I started with pop-ups. I've been to Corona Fork, I've been to Feast. Now with a setup that I would like, that's the food truck.
1: Yeah.
2: So in the moment, like, no one can find me yet until I get the truck.
1: And will that be Middleton then? Will it be Middleton, Vanessa?
2: Yes, mainly going to be Middleton. I'm already in the queue for the farmer's market in Middleton.
1: Oh, good.
2: And I'm looking for partnerships. I would like to have a fixed spot for people to find me.
1: Yeah, I hope that works out. It will work out because Cork people are very adventurous when it comes to food. I was chatting recently with Fizzy. I don't know if you know Fizzy. She's Ethiopian. She's got an Ethiopian food truck in the Middleton Market. She's absolutely flying. She's the loveliest person. She's a bit crazy herself, she'll admit, but boy, can she cook. It's just, you're Brazilian, right?
2: Yes, I'm Brazilian, yes.
1: Okay, so how do you get from Brazil to here? Is there an Irish heritage? I know there's some Italian in you, isn't there?
2: Yes, yes, yes. My background is Italian, so I had the Italian citizenship. And there's a lot of Brazilians in Ireland. In general, we just everywhere. We like to travel. We like to get to know new cultures and try a better life than the one we are in.
1: Yeah.
2: In my scenario, I was just looking for cooking, learning new cultures of cooking, and then I was thinking about go to Italy or France, but I had a friend from college here.
1: Yeah.
2: And she said, just come to Ireland and become 1 year, become two. In the third, I met my husband, and now he's been 15.
1: Well done, well done, well done.
2: So I consider Ireland home at this point.
1: Okay. Well, listen, drive on with what you're doing. If I ordered, say, for instance, let me think, a beef taquito, what would I get?
2: So a beef taquito is deep fried instead of the regular taco. So it's like the taquito is rolled like a spring roll, and it's fried. So that's
1: What's inside it?
2: So the beef taquito will be pulled short ribs.
1: Sure. Is there a sauce and a spice going on in there?
2: Yes, going to be a sauce for dipping, definitely. my whole food truck, the concept is that like you're gonna have to follow to find what I'm cooking, because of this mix of Italian, Brazilian. I'm so long, my whole career is in Ireland, so it's a connection of mixed food that I cannot describe myself as cooking.
1: No, I'm getting an idea. I'm right up there for a beef taquito, please, with a side of crispy potatoes.
2: That's lovely.
1: Okay. Will you let me know when you're open for business, please?
2: I'll definitely let you know.
1: Mind yourself, Vanessa. Congratulations. Drive on.
2: Thank you.
1: All the best.
2: You.
1: Okay,
2: bye
1: that's
2: bye.
1: Mad
2: Have
1: Mama. Take
2: bye.
1: Care of yourself. Text 0868104106. Seamus had a busy day when he was out, actually. Not just asking Cork people as to what they love to eat in order of popularity. My God, there was a lot of variety in there, up to and including the elk. I don't know how much rotting fish would go down, but takes all sorts, I suppose. But we had steak and Mexican, Middle Eastern, Moroccan. I was talking to Fizzy recently out of Ethiopia, and Vanessa there, say, for instance, out of Brazil. But there's a Marco Pasuccio. Forgive me if I'm mispronouncing your name, Marco. It's not intended to be unfair or unkind to you. I do know that Marco is Northern Italian. So he's down at the Mahon Point Farmers Market doing his thing. It's very popular. And today, actually, is Mahon Point Farmers Market Day. So he's probably working and busy. Have a listen.
3: My name is Marco, and this is Semolina Cork. We established in 2019, early 2020, and we've been doing markets since then. And we make fresh pasta, handmade, 100% semolina, free-range eggs, and we're trying to keep everything local as much as we can. Obviously, we import something from Italy, but everything we import from Italy is really high quality, and we try to just have the best ingredients ever all the time.
4: And are you here in Cork since 2019?
3: No, I'm in Cork since earlier than that. I'm in Cork since 2014.
4: And what brought you here?
3: Work, mainly. Yeah, there was a lack of work in Italy and just better opportunities here, really, for my family at the end.
4: And then you decided to branch out in your own 5 years later.
3: Yes. Yeah, I always like to have my own business, really, so to own what I do and, you know, to have the responsibility on me.
4: So, a lot of pressure.
3: With two children and the family and everything, it has been tough, but, like, I have a wonderful wife, so... with good family, fantastic help, so it has been good. Tough, but good.
4: And can you talk me through what's on your menu?
3: So the menu is there, and as you can see, like, is mostly classic Italian cuisine. There is no shortcuts. There is no, like, for example, like, our carbonara is what you will get in Rome. So there's only four ingredients. It's genuine. Bolognese is where I'm from, because I'm from the south of Bologna. So I wanted to represent the Italian food in the way that Italians wants to. Original stuff, original recipe, respect for tradition. And so that's about it. And, like, again, it's homemade pasta, like, really homemade.
4: Like Mama used to make.
3: Yeah, like Mama used to make. Yeah, correct. Yeah.
4: So Nonna, is it?
3: Yeah, or Nonna, yeah. Well, that was my grandfather, really. So my nonno teaching me how to cook. But also my grandmother was with me all the time, and I grew up cooking with them all the time. So, yeah.
4: And you make the pasta by hand as well?
3: Yeah. So, like, most of the things I do are handmade by hand, at home, which is tagliatelle and ravioli. Sometimes we make gnocchi as a special when we have lovely potatoes. I also have like a pasta machine, a semi-industrial pasta machine with bronze die cast. So many of the shapes that you can't do by hand, then you can do with the machine. But it's everything homemade or handmade. Like, I'm buying flour from Kells sometimes when they have, which is like a native Irish spelt. Where are you gonna find that? There's nowhere to be found, like, so that kind of quality, that's what I want to represent, because it's everything comes from the ingredients, really, you know.
4: And what are our ingredients like here? Are they on par with the Italian ingredients?
3: Yeah, 100%, maybe better. Some of it is better, like all the dairy industry is a lot better. The beef is, you can get that kind of quality in Italy as well, but it's harder, it's rarer, and it's a lot more expensive than here. I'm buying pork from Glenbrook Farm.
4: Okay.
3: So it's free range Irish, local, super local pork. The courgettes are coming from Peter, from 5 miles, from Bandon. Same as the onions. Like, so I really buying everything Irish, but just because it's local, better, and it's right there, it's at the market. So, you know, it's the best. It's the best of the best. Yeah.
1: I think that's amazing. I mean, they're buying top quality stuff. There's no shortcuts there. They're buying from the best in the business, you know? And you're probably getting, well, you are getting that then in the finished product, authentic food from all over the world. In the case of Marco Pastuccio, incidentally, I could listen to him talk all day long. He's doing the business himself. And right now he's at the Mahon Point Farmers Market. I just absolutely love Italian.
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1: A lot of texts on different topics this morning. I'll come back to them in the morning, I promise you that. But what I'm picking up a lot this morning, the last 40 minutes or so, with lots of different people with different types of food, is there's fierce positivity amongst them all, right? They're very positive. They're driving on, and it's a wonderful thing. Would it be kind of fair to say that the original of the species with regards to trying to do things differently was to take maybe a traditional chipper and turn it into something bigger and broader than that? I am talking about KC's and Douglas Accord. And that's what I think, to a large extent, got people an awful lot more interested, I should say. And you see the queues as a result of that. But now we've got all of the different markets and, different people. In fact, in one or two cases, you see with regards to, people who've set up their own businesses, bricks and mortar businesses, people coming from Palestine and opening on George's Quay or whatever. And Naveen, actually, who's got Cairo to Cork. Naveen, good morning.
2: Good morning, Neil. How are you?
1: I'm good, girl. I'm good. But if I was to just rewind a bit and just reverse it, instead of Cairo to Cork, if I went from Cork to Cairo and you invited me for dinner, what would you cook me?
2: Oh, my God. There's so much to choose from. I'd say I'd cook you my favourites, which is probably something that we call mashy, which is like stuffed vegetables that we stuff vine leaves and we have cabbage rolls. We stuff mini courgettes and aubergines with rice.
1: I love it. They're starters to me now. Come on.
2: Oh, starters, okay. Well, how about a whole hunk of a lamb maybe on the table, for you to slow cook.
1: I love it.
2: With rice and beautiful soups and salads and dips. Oh, come here to me. You'd want to fast now for a month before you come visit me. Okay. That's all I'll say.
1: Well, I'm free any night that you want to rustle something together. No bother.
2: Oh, your pet. Come on over any time.
1: Would you throw in a bit of that Egyptian-style mac and cheese? That sounds tasty.
2: I will, of course. And you know something, right? I get murdered by a lot of the Egyptians here. And I have to say this now while I have 2 seconds, right? We have a very traditional dish in Egypt. It's called macarona bechamel, which I have just changed up a little bit just to make it fun for the
1: people. That's mac and cheese, isn't it?
2: So yeah, it's just a little different version of what the traditional thing is, but it's very tasty and it's very bloody popular.
1: I imagine it would be. Now, your mum's from the Loch, but your dad's from Cairo, so that's the connection,
2: that's
1: isn't
2: right.
1: it? Yeah, yeah.
2: That's exactly right, yeah.
1: And are you, so you've actually opened Bricks and Mortar, the real McCoy, on Douglas Street, have you?
2: I did. If you remember where Bia Blasta used to be, that beautiful cafe, that's where we are now. And it's going fantastic. I'm telling you, the people of Douglas Street couldn't be nicer. I feel like I'm living in like the Cork version of Ballymore. Everyone is just so smiley and cheery and lovely. It's great.
1: So customers, are they international or are Cork people punching above their weight as well?
2: From everywhere. I would say 70% of my customers are from Cork. They're so into trying something new. I'm so happy because when I have the platform to offer them proper traditional food now, because the truck is a lot more fusion kind of fun food, but alongside the truck menu here, we are doing the real authentic food. We have specials on every day and it's just a chance for people to try the real thing.
1: Well, the minute anybody says to me street food, I'm there. Do you know what I mean? I know it covers a broad brush, but it's just because that's what people eat and that would be the heartiest, more traditional type of food, wouldn't it?
2: Exactly. It's so true. And I mean, you're spoiled for choice then when it comes to Egyptian street food, because there's something for everybody. And a lot of our food is actually just by coincidence vegan too. We've got one of our specials at the moment is 100% vegan, but everybody would love it,
1: It'd be kind of vegan, but you wouldn't know it.
2: Exactly. 100%. Yeah. That's it. I'm telling you.
1: Long drawn and quartered by vegans. So is the food truck back in the fifth quarter?
2: It sure is.
1: Oh, thank God. That's great.
2: When we were gone from there, I kind of panicked and I was like, okay, I need something. I need a backup plan. So we went off to this place. And thanks to all the lovely people of Cork, again, that helped me out to get to this spot where I am now. We then got a phone call within 2 days of me getting this place. And we were like, oh, you're coming back to the fifth quarter. I was like, okay. So it's like a feast or a famine. But look, I'm so happy. I'm so busy and I love it. I'm living my dream. That's all I'll say.
1: Who taught you to cook then? To do what you do? Was it your dad?
2: My dad got all the Irish favourites, of course, from my mum, because some days now I need a good old Irish dinner as well. But my dad as well is, he's worked in food his whole life. And of course, they shipped me off to Egypt many a summer and I learned from my nana as well in Egypt and my family there. So food is just a kind of a love language in Egypt, when you love someone, you cook for them. And it's my love language. I love having people over even before this whole thing. I love cooking, so... I never get sick of what I do, which is great.
1: Long may it continue. There are so many varieties now, isn't there? Whether they're actual restaurants or takeaways or food trucks.
2: Oh, I love it.
1: It's amazing.
2: The diversity here, it's fantastic. There's so much to choose from now, and that's the way it should be, you know?
1: Yeah, absolutely, absolutely. Yeah. Well, listen, congratulations being back in the fifth quarter. May you have lots of
2: Thank
1: success
2: so
1: there
2: much.
1: And also on Douglas
2: You're
1: Street.
2: So kind.
1: Mind
2: and
1: yourself.
2: I hope you come in now and try the food someday.
1: Oh, I'm there. Don't you worry. I'm going to try and get around to everybody sooner or later. There's such a huge
2: you
1: choice.
2: Do indeed.
1: Cheers,
2: Thank
1: Naveen.
2: You.
1: Take care. Take care. Bye. 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Pick up the phone on 0818 104 106. It's amazing how it can be intergenerational. See, Naveen saying that her dad taught her and she also picked up a lot of skills from her grandmother, and it's handed from generation to generation. It's about mixing it all up. It's not that, you know, what we do ourselves with regards to the best of ingredients isn't good enough. I mean, there are many, many traditional Irish dishes of all shapes and sizes, but there is no excuse not to try new types of food because there are so many options now. One Day, Many Voices is funded by Cumishin the Man with a license fee. Has been devised by Learning Waves in association with Red FM. Hope you enjoyed that. Lots of different options for you. 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Can we please see if we can help Rachel, who's literally up to 90? Rachel, good morning.
3: Morning, Neil.
1: So you're looking for a miracle. Let's see if we can grant it. What happened?
3: Please. We are going on my best friend's hen tomorrow. We're going to Tormelinos. And I am her maid of honour, and I ordered, you know, all those t-shirts that you get to wear at the airport. I ordered them in July and they were sent on Monday and they are delayed in Little Island, and I'm in Mayfield and I can't collect them because they haven't been sorted. So I'm looking for them to be sorted in Little Island and find their way to me before
1: tomorrow.
3: Are
1: they definitely in Little Island?
3: They are definitely, I've been told by 100 people, they're definitely in Little Island.
1: So what happens if you rock down to Little Island and knock on the door?
3: But that's my next plan.
1: Like, I don't know. I knew a lot of the lads and guys and girls down in Little Island. You won't meet a nicer bunch of people. I haven't been in touch with them for some time now, but I'd say if they could do it, they will do it. But just tell me where
3: my postman hasn't come today, so it's the first time he hasn't come to
1: can
3: our
1: not,
3: estate. In,
1: can you? Do you know
3: in
1: how
3: like
1: you
3: a
1: can,
3: year?
1: You can track these things though, can't you?
3: Yeah. It's in Little Island being processed for delivery.
1: So does it not? It hasn't moved on to out for delivery.
3: No.
1: Okay.
3: No.
1: Okay. All right. Can we make a call on your behalf to see if we can swing
3: Please.
1: This for you?
3: Please.
1: But tell me, I have a couple of questions first, though. What did the t-shirts say?
3: Cuiva's hen in Tormelinos. And then, like, all the... I can't really say now because she'll be listening. Can't say too much.
1: Okay. Because if that's all that's on
3: she
1: it,
3: knows they're coming.
1: It's kind of, it's a bit on the dull side, you know? I mean, you want to
3: No, it's not. They're not dull. We'll send you pictures when you get them for us.
1: Okay, there's kind of bold stuff on the back of it, is it?
3: We'll see.
1: where are they coming from?
3: They're coming from Wicklow. They're only up in Wicklow, just off a page on Instagram.
1: Right.
3: So
1: okay, so they're not coming from China where they might misspell Cuiva, like.
3: No, but I don't care what way Cuiva spelled at this point.
1: So, have you done the itinerary for the hen?
3: I have.
1: What's involved?
3: I can't say too much now because she's listening. But like there's...
1: Cuiva, turn off the radio, would you? I'm nosy.
3: No, that we have a boat party and that's all that she knows. So that's all we can say.
1: Oh, you can tell me anything. Can you even tell me who she's getting married to, for God's sake?
3: I can. She's getting married to a Tipperary man.
1: What's his name?
3: Jason Ryan.
1: In Tormelinos or where?
3: Oh, no, in Albufeira.
1: Oh, you guys really get around.
3: I know. She has a great life. Yeah. Okay. So we're going there in June.
1: Right. I know what you're saying. Would you ever shut up, Neil, and just get our parcel for us? Okay.
3: No,
1: I'm
3: don't
1: finished.
3: Worry at all.
1: I have no more questions. Let's get on it. So you need, what time's the flight?
3: The flight is at 4:10 tomorrow.
1: 4:10. We have time then. We have time.
3: Oh, yeah. You do have time. Yeah.
1: Okay. All right. I'll get Magnum on it here now and get in touch with them. That's the main sorting office down there. They're great people. If it's
3: in
1: there,
3: Ireland,
1: they'll find it and we'll be back to you. Hang in there. All right. All will
3: That's
1: be well.
3: Great.
1: Okay.
3: Thank you so much.
1: All will be well. Is there any chance you might give me a bell when you're in Tormelinos, maybe? Let me know how it's going.
3: Of course we will.
1: Yeah. Okay.
3: You could talk to Cuiva herself, but she'd love to.
1: Okay. Listen, I'll be back to you, hopefully, with good news. All right. Take care,
3: okay.
1: Rachel.
3: All right. Thank you.
1: I know that, you know,

0: They've got bedding and sofas and dining room and mattresses and all sorts of occasional furniture. It's one of, they even take away old furniture. If you're replacing things, it's a bit of a hassle as to what I do with this stuff. They will take it away. So check them out yourself at the showrooms in Little Island. So all of these have to do with slumber and sleeping and dreaming. Artists and titles, please, in the correct order. All right, get dialing now. Pick up the phone, 0818 104 106. We'll wrap up after the break.
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2: Conversation that matters.
0: Yeah, I agree with you. That was a lot of fun, Neil, the last hour, celebrating the positive contributions that people from around the world make to this country and bringing their food with them. And so say all of us. I'd say one of the original of the species, actually, would have to be Chris Victor Meldrew Toomey, who said the flying burrito truck out at Cork Builders Providers for years. And that was back in the day when there was little or no food trucks around there. So you got to acknowledge that as well. Oh, listen, before I love you and leave you, I was talking earlier on this morning of Grace Gifford, who married Joseph Mary Plunkett in Kilmainham Jail the night before he was taken out and shot as being one of those involved in the leaders of the 1916 uprising. And somebody asked, did she ever remarry? But they got married on that night, right? Spent the night together, up all night, chatting and talking, knowing, of course, that their love would last forever, but physically it would only last for a number of hours. And he was taken out then and shot in the Kilmainham jail itself. And she didn't marry again. She was a lifelong widow. Grace Gifford remained a widow for the remaining 39 years of her life. She dedicated herself to Republican politics. She had a career as an artist. And she was buried in 1955 with full military honours in Glasnevin Cemetery in 1955. And it's from that story we get the beautiful song, Grace. I love you and leave you for the day. That's in that last bit of business involves a man by the name of Sean Gordon from Douglas. Sean, good morning.
3: Hi Neil, how are you?
0: I'm good, brother, I'm good. So just very quickly, these three songs, artists and titles, they're all to do with sleep and dreaming. Are you ready?
3: Yep.
0: Here we go. Just shout them out after the other three.
3: Tight Fit, The Lion Sleeps Tonight.
0: Yeah.
3: I Go to Sleep, The Pretenders.
0: Yeah.
3: No Sleep Till Brooklyn, Beastie Boys.
0: Well done, kids. You're on top of your game. I was stuck with number three. You got a three.
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5: It's 6 o'clock. Good morning. I'm Ruth O'Connell. The world will be shamed in Palestine. So Taoiseach Micheál Martin told the UN in his statement to the General Assembly overnight. Our political correspondent Sean Defoe reports.
6: Ireland chose not to join dozens of other countries in staging a walkout during the speech of the Israeli Prime Minister Benjamin Netanyahu, who said it was a lie to accuse Israel of genocide. Taoiseach Micheál Martin took a very different stance during his national address.
7: What we are witnessing on the ground is a deliberate attempt by some to make the prospect of a two-state solution impossible.
6: While also raising the wars in Sudan and Ukraine, the Taoiseach drew applause for his comments on Gaza.
7: When the full truth of what has happened, what is still happening in Gaza, is finally known, when the evidence is gathered, when the testimonies are heard, when the true horrors are finally and fully revealed, it will shame the world.
6: Micheál Martin also said he doesn't believe Israel is interested in peace and ended his speech by saying the UN is flawed, but also one of humanity's greatest achievements. Sean Defoe at UN headquarters in New York.
5: CNN and MS Now say the reporters were denied access to a White House state dinner for Chinese President Xi Jinping. It came hours after a federal judge ordered the Trump administration to restore access to them and Politico. The judge said Donald Trump's ban on the three news outlets was likely to be unconstitutional and he blocked it for 14 days. A man will appear in court in Belfast today charged with the murder of Dubliner Robert Lawler. The Dublin crime boss, who was a chief suspect in the murder of Drogheda teenager Keane Mulready Woods, was shot dead outside a house in Etna Drive in Belfast on April 4th, 2020. The 41-year-old suspect, who was arrested in Liverpool on Wednesday, is also charged with possession of a firearm or ammunition with intent to endanger life or cause serious damage to a property. TikTok's been given a deadline of today to give figures on the number of viewers per post of harmful content. The social media app was grilled at the Oireachtas Media Committee this week over videos showing dangerous driving in the wake of the M9 crash. It's reported TikTok's identified 1,600 videos here showing highly risky driving since then. Social Democrats TD Sinead Gibney's optimistic TikTok will meet today's deadline.
8: I'm hopeful, obviously.

0: it was a shame that they didn't come with the figures. They have plenty of time to prepare for these Oireachtas committees. Obviously, even their attendance was in question at times in the run-up to it. So I am hopeful that they will provide the figures. It's unfortunate, though, that we have to draw it out of them every time.
1: Irish consumers are more likely to put an unexpected windfall into a savings account rather than invest it. That's according to a new report from the IG Mattress Economy Index, which shows what people understand about saving and investing. The inaugural data revealed a €20,000 windfall would only be invested by 13% of the 1,000 people questioned for the survey. Michael Heady, CEO of IG Consumers, says Irish people aren't confident about investing.
2: Our research shows that Irish consumers are aware the best thing they can do with their money is to invest it in the stock market, but they don't have the confidence to do it. And we think there's a big opportunity to help Irish consumers put their money to work.
1: Students appealing the results of their 2026 Leaving Cert will be able to see any upgrades on the self-service portal from 11 o'clock this morning. The marking of each candidate's work is fully reviewed using the original marking scheme, and the review is carried out by a different examiner to the one who originally marked the work. The CEO will be issuing its round 5 offers next Tuesday. And Taylor Swift's released her new single Patient Zero, her first since marrying Travis Kelce in July. She's also teased the music video starring Colin Farrell and Dakota Johnson. The video will premiere at the MTV Video Music Awards on Sunday, where she'll also receive the ceremony's inaugural Artist Director honour. And that's your news at 4 minutes past six.
3: I have to give credit to the newsreader this morning because she was reading, but there's obviously a delay in her headphones. Oh, did that ever happen to you?
4: It has happened to me, yeah.
3: You know when it's like a millisecond of a delay and you're hearing your voice back?
4: Yeah, it's really hard.
3: Yeah, so I think that's what was going on. But you got there. Well done. Congrats.
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3: It's like you speak, but you hear your voice coming back.
4: It's, really, it's a strange sensation.
3: It's an absolute nightmare. Anyway, how are we?
4: Good.
3: Good.
4: Good.
3: It was very flat good for a Friday.
4: Was it? Good. Good.
3: You sound like you just dropped a fish into a pond.
4: Did I? Good.
3: Is it going to rain today?
4: It's kind of raining at the minute, but I'm refusing to get out of my summer clothes.
3: Yeah, a bit showery across today. We're looking at about 17 degrees. The weather's not going to be good. But tomorrow's good-ish, I think. Nice weather. And Saturday's a bit cloudy and overcast. But tomorrow evening's beautiful. Lovely, gorgeous sunshine tomorrow evening.
4: Right.
3: Then Sunday, it's showery. We got a little bit of the wet stuff knocking around in the morning, but it'll be quite nice in the afternoon. So that's the way it's looking for the weekend ahead. Happy Friday, everybody.
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3: Why there's so many divorces in the world? 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And Dad Gags back again for Friday.
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1: Good.
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3: KC.
1: Red FM. I don't know where that came from.
0: It's the funniest noise you've ever made.
1: Is it?
0: Good. Hello, lovelies.
1: Do you ever see the two women? It's for some reason it's turning up on my feed again at the minute. There's these two women and she phones in sick to work and they're dressed in their beach gear. One of them has a bottle of vino under her arm and they've got a beach ball and they're obviously going off to the beach and she's ringing in sick to work.
0: Mm-hmm.
1: And she's on the phone and the friend has her finger on the microwave button.
0: And, oh, it's and, beep.
1: Yeah.
0: That's amazing.
1: The woman's like, I'm really sorry, but I'm in ICU. Beep. But it's like, beep.
0: Yeah, she's just putting on a roast chicken or something.
1: She's pressing the button on the microwave.
0: Oh, my God.
1: I love that.
0: I guarantee you DJ Carey called in sick doing that once upon a time. That's where that sketch came from.
1: I was not expecting you to say that.
0: Sitting there with iPhone cables taped to his face.
1: Yeah. Yeah, listen.
0: My phone, has this happened to anybody out there? My, you know, social media grid thinks I'm a woman, thinks I'm a single divorced woman.
1: Does it?
0: All I'm being fed is like empowering female videos going, you didn't need that man in your life, live your life. I'm like, what? Sorry, lads. What's going on here?
1: Maybe it's all the talk about drag queens during the week because it does pick up your conversations.
0: Wow, we only had that chat yesterday. This has been going on for months.
1: I
0: just keep getting empowering start your life single woman divorce content.
1: That's really strange.
0: Where is that coming from?
1: I don't know.
0: Why does my phone think I have a vagina?
1: Maybe it can read your mind better than you can read yourself.
0: I don't know. It's very strange.
1: That is very strange.
0: I think there is a thing you can do. There's some setting on Instagram where you can reset your feed. So it just like everything it thinks you're interested in is gone.
1: Oh.
0: But I'm afraid to do that because I lose all the things that I am actually interested in.
1: Yeah, see, that's the thing. Sifting and sorting. Yeah.
0: But I think I'll have to do a control alt delete reboot
1: I get some mad stuff turning up in my algorithm. I mean mad, like...
0: I think it just throws stuff at you for the crack sometimes.
1: Do you think so?
0: And if you watch a bit of it, we got him.
1: Like we got him. You kind of end up down this sort of hole, don't you, with a load of people watching something really odd, and every comment underneath the video is, how did I end up here?
0: Yeah, exactly.
1: This was not in my algorithm yesterday.
0: I get these videos of really drunk people from Russia as well.
1: Do you?
0: Yeah, like mental. Like, fellas, like, you know, drinking vodka out of a frisbee. It's just like, whatever, what are you doing? Like,
1: really?
0: Honestly, I must give you my phone and you just go and sit down and watch for half an hour.
1: I guarantee you mine would be just as scary, if not scarier.
0: But I don't know why it thinks I'm interested in this stuff. I mean, I end up watching it, but...
1: Well, so do I, you see, because I'm so intrigued as to what the hell this is. And as you said, once you watch it, don't they serve you more of the same?
0: Pretty much.
1: I've got some strange stuff on mine.
0: Yeah, yeah. I mean, some gold does pop up, but I think you have to go through an awful lot of rubbish to get something that you're interested in.
1: Yeah, absolutely.
0: Is it possible to design your feed? I'm sure it would be if just you only follow things that you're...
1: That would be cool.
0: ...that you're interested in.
1: But then we do only follow things that we're interested in. I only follow accounts that I'm interested in, but I still get served up a load of really strange stuff that I don't follow. Do you know what I mean?
0: I did see this story. This came up on my feed this morning. So his name is Michael J. Rinsky of New Jersey.
1: Right.
0: In the USA.
1: Yeah.
0: Won $273 million in the lotto. In the Mega Millions jackpot.
1: Oh my God.
0: But he had got divorced the day before.
1: Just give half of it to her.
0: No, he didn't. He didn't. He was like, you know, the divorce was done. Everything was stamped. It was organized. It was settled.
1: The irony.
0: He lost half the house, or maybe the whole house. I don't know. But it was a divorce that she instigated, and he was the recipient of the divorce file papers.
1: And Michael can now be found on a yacht in the middle of the ocean, surrounded by about 25 models.
0: You know it. But $273 million. Now, I know over in the States it's a little bit different. You can take a lump sum, but they tax you about 40% of that, I think.
1: They?
0: Massively, yeah. They take a huge amount of tax. Still, it's still insane money.
1: So how much do you reckon he would end up with then?
0: Maybe 200? 200 million, the poor... Would he be all right with 200?
1: Poor crater.
0: The way you say crater is very cultured.
1: Crater? Is it?
0: It's good.
1: How
0: it's
1: do you say it?
0: Crater.
1: I don't know.
0: If you're going to take a bite out of it, the poor old crater.
1: Crater.
0: Roll the tongue, crater.
1: Creator.
0: Exactly.
1: Is that it?
0: Well, since we're talking about Instagram.
1: The poor creator.
0: So anyway, 200 million is probably his jackpot. But for that to happen a couple of days after you walk out of the divorce court.
1: Imagine the ex-missus must be going, no!
0: She's still screaming.
1: Good.
0: Good impression of the wife. Ladies and gentlemen of Cork and Beyond, it's going to be one of those shows. Daft and messy. We're here till 9. Red FM
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0: 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Will that go on? It might

0: Shakira, Shakira. And Burna Boy, that is Die Die. 20 past 6 in the morning. It is St. Finbar's Day today.
1: Oh, okay.
0: 25th of September, a day to celebrate the first Bishop of Cork. And you know what? If we didn't have a St. Finbar, you wouldn't have a Cork.
1: I like this story. Tell me, remind me.
0: Oh, so the history of Finbar is he started that little church down in Gugan Barra and then travelled up to Cork. Cork was just a complete marshland. And he built a monastic settlement. You know where Finbar's Cathedral is?
1: Yeah, I love that cathedral.
0: So the birthplace of Cork is up around Finbar's Cathedral, where it was a monastic settlement. And that monastery turned into a village, a town, and the city you know today.
1: So it was a monastic settlement that was just surrounded by marsh.
0: Marsh,
1: land.
0: Bog, land, water, no lakes, structures. Rivers. Yeah, nothing. It was like that. That was 6th century Cork.
1: Does that mean then that College Road has been there for a long time? Because that probably would have been one of the first roads built.
0: Well, Henry's was there. So Henry's was the first building in Cork.
1: Was it?
0: No, it wasn't.
1: No. I was looking at you through the glass going, no, it wasn't, no.
0: Yeah. St. Finbar, murder for the deep house.
1: I'm just thinking, if you think about where St. Finbar's Cathedral is, mm-hmm. you've got College Road and you've got the Crawford Art College down there.
0: Yeah, that's true. Yeah.
1: So it must have, as you said, it must have just rippled out.
0: Yeah, it rippled out from there.
1: It's really interesting. Okay, so today is?
0: Today's Finbar's Day. And if your name is Finbar, happy Finbar Day today.
1: I like that.
0: All right, enjoy yourself, Corkonian people.
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0: Let's see who else we got in here. Morning, Sam.
4: Morning, Casey. How are you?
0: I'm very good. How's the birthday boy, Charlie? He's with you there.
5: Good.
0: Hey, Charlie, happy birthday, buddy.
5: Thank you.
0: Have you got any chickens or eggs at home that you're selling? Do you know what to do, Charlie? If you want to make money in Cork as a kid, you need to invest in some hens.
1: Yeah, that's
0: what
1: it is.
0: That's what you need to do.
1: That's what it is. Did you open any presents yet, Charlie?
5: No.
1: Oh, you're so good.
0: So disciplined.
1: Wow.
0: He's waiting till he
1: that's
0: gets home
1: impressive.
0: From school. And Charlie, what school are you in, Charlie?
5: Blarney Street.
0: Okay, who's your bestie? Do you want to say hello to your friends?
5: No.
1: You're dead right.
4: You don't want him to send any of them.
0: You have too many of them. You leave them out. Yeah. Okay, Sam and Charlie, let's go for this. We're going to say goodbye to Victoria, all right?
1: See you later.
0: Vic's studio.
4: Bye.
0: She gets switched off there now, lads. She can't hear this part of the show. Let's give you some words.
2: Red FM Breakfast's winning words.
0: Lads, if I give you the word bubble, what would you match with bubble?
5: Bubble gum.
0: Charlie, straight in, no messing. Prince.
5: Charming.
0: Do you play this every day, Charlie?
5: Yeah.
4: Every morning.
0: You're just unbelievable. No messing. And coffee.
5: Table.
0: You're happy
5: cup.
0: With
5: cup.
0: Oh, you're going to go for
5: coffee
0: cup.
5: Bottle.
0: Okay, so we're locking in cup, coffee cup. So bubble gum, Prince Charming, and coffee cup. Are we happy with those, Charlie?
5: Yeah.
0: Charlie, if you get this wrong, you owe your mum a grand. Is that okay?
5: Yeah.
0: Right. All right, best of luck. Dave, do the honours. Let's bring Victoria back. I'll switch her studio back on. Our headphones are going back on and in she comes. Hello there. Okay, three words are done.
1: Are we ready?
0: Very quick. Charlie's an expert at this, by the way.
1: Oh, okay.
0: What would you match with? Bubble.
1: Okay.
0: Remember, Vic's words must match with Charlie and Sam to get that €1,000.
1: Okay.
0: Go very obvious again, Vic.
1: Okay.
0: Prince. See, there's a few names you could throw in there as well.
1: I know there is, yeah.
0: I might have influenced your answer there now.
1: Oh.
0: So I'm just going to be fair and don't use names. Okay.
1: Don't use names.
0: Yeah, I'm going to. Because I don't want to. I said something there that could have influenced your answer, but I'm going to be fair on the guys, okay?
1: Okay.
0: All right.
1: Right.
0: And then coffee.
1: Coffee.
0: Are you all right?
1: Okay.
0: A few options on that one, buddy.
1: Okay.
0: Trumpets at the ready. Victoria Nichols for €1,000. Give me word one. Bubble.
1: Gum.
5: Yes.
0: Prince.
1: Charming.
0: Yes, come on. We haven't had a winner in so long.
1: God.
0: Please tell me you matched something that
1: Don't
0: I have
1: do
0: here
1: this to me,
0: in front
1: Kenzie.
0: Of me for coffee. Coffee.
1: Cup.
0: Yes.
1: Thank God.
0: Outstanding.
1: Oh, the drought is over, lads.
4: I'm sweating.
1: God.
0: Charlie's on the floor.
1: Charlie!
0: Pick him up.
1: Charlie,
0: get up off the ground, Charlie.
1: Do you know what you've just won?
0: €10 kid. Now, straight away, Charlie, if you've been paying attention to this show today, you go and buy €1,000 worth of chickens. Okay? get your little hen factory set up.
1: Oh, well done, guys.
0: Go into business.
4: Your sister Molly is in the car and my niece Mia, so I'd say they'll claim it too, and his other brother has gone to school already.
1: Well, I reckon it should all go to the birthday boy.
0: Well done, well done. Guys, I'm so delighted for you. Congratulations.
1: Well
0: brilliant
1: done.
0: Stuff.
4: Thanks a million.
1: Wow, that was so good, Charlie.
4: Thank you.
0: Charlie,
4: well
0: have a great
4: done.
0: Day at school, man. Take it easy, all right?
4: Bye.
0: Bye, guys. Well done. We'll be Bye. In contact with you soon.
1: Well done.
0: Finally, another winner on Winning
1: I'm
0: Words.
1: So relieved.
0: Wow, well done. That was Charlie from the other morning picking up a grand with his mum, Sam.
1: Amazing.
0: We're doing Winning Words. The very last game is at 8:15. If you want to do what Charlie did, just text Winning Words and your name now. We'll book you in either this morning or we'll get you in across the week next week. But winning and your name to 0868 104 106, all right? It is 6:26 in the morning. Today's also 200K Friday. Cash machine coming up in a moment. Zara Larsson on Red FM.

0: Teo Cruz and Dynamite, Cork's Breakfast Show. You were waking up to Red FM. Thank you for doing so. Happy Friday, you beautiful creatures. They've done this major study, Victoria.
1: Yeah.
0: And it's about your brain.
1: All right.
0: I'll tell you about it in 1 second. First of all, a city hair salon is inviting Cork mums to bring their babies to their hair appointment.
1: Oh, I love this.
0: Finding time to get your hair done when you've got a new baby is impossible. One Cork salon. Am I saying it right? Saloon?
1: Salon, you're right.
0: A saloon is more kind of, yeehaw!
1: That's like a Clint Eastwood, yeah.
0: Is there any saloons in Cork where you wear a 10-gallon hat and get your hair done? Some business idea for somebody. Vibe and Vision, they're on Cook Street. Two bag and sad, please. Going in with the stirrups on.
1: I know, yeah.
0: Salon. There you go. That's the word you're looking for.
1: I love this initiative. Go on.
0: Vibe and Vision, they're on Cook Street in Cork City Centre, has introduced a special Mom and Baby Day every Thursday.
1: I love it.
0: And it's given mums a chance to get their hair did while having the little one sitting on your knee.
1: Like, that is such a simple idea.
0: It really is.
1: But
0: yeah.
1: It will be so effective.
0: I wonder, have they got little cots and everything that the baby can just kind of have a little lie down on and all that kind of stuff. Anyway, Vibe and Vision, if you've got a new baby and you want to get the hair did.
1: I just want to tell you something.
0: Go on.
1: That thing alone, I'm going to try not to get emotional, but that thing alone, to wash and condition your hair when you've had a baby and you're feeding,
0: yeah,
1: is the hardest thing in the world to actually try and get done.
0: Oh, absolutely, yeah.
1: Somebody has to physically come to the house and babysit the child while you go upstairs and have a shower. And even when you're in the shower,
0: mm-hmm,
1: most women will only manage to get a bit of a shampoo in because you're so... The baby is crying or the baby is new.
0: I can remember when our kids were really, really small... Like, if Rachel's having a shower at the time, she'd have the baby in a little basket or a rocker close enough to where you can't take your eyes off them, you know?
1: But it's just that feeling of not being able to leave the baby at all.
0: It's mad,
1: yeah. Such a debilitating feeling in some ways.
0: Yeah.
1: I mean, so I think that's fantastic.
0: Your brain changes gear twice in your lifetime, they're telling us here, according to the results of a massive new study. So scientists have studied more than 1.3 million brain cells from donors ranging from infancy to 97 years old. And they have mapped it out that your brain changes gear twice in your life.
1: Okay.
0: So what gear do you think your brain is in?
1: Mine is always stuck in neutral. Get in reverse.
0: You're two hands on the stick trying to get it in.
1: Mine is stuck in neutral, lads.
0: So they're obviously talking about your brain slowing down. You when you pass 60,
1: okay,
0: so you might go from fourth gear down to second, so the brain just
1: that makes sense.
0: The brain just chills out a little bit.
1: It just says we can take things a bit slower here now. As I said, I'm still in neutral.
0: Still in neutral,
1: lads.
0: Okay, yeah. Are you manual or automatic?
1: Manual.
0: Okay. I hear you, Vic. I'm with you on that one. But isn't it mad, though, when you think about the brain?
1: Wow.
0: All right, like, all we are is just a brain.
1: It's a machine.
0: No, but we're just the brain. Like, I mean, we've other parts of our body.
1: Yeah, but
0: when
1: right.
0: You think about it, we're just the brain part.
1: Yeah.
0: It does all the thinking and processing.
1: It does, yeah.
0: We're 5 pounds of chewing gum.
1: Oh my God, you're right.
0: That's all we are.
1: It's weird, isn't
0: Happy
1: it?
0: Happy Friday, everybody. And this is a lovely story. There's a place in the world over in the UK.
1: Yeah.
0: And it's got one of those very unusual names.
1: Okay.
0: It's called Fingering Hole.
1: Oh my God.
0: So it's... they've had a bit of a problem in Fingering Hole for a long, long time.
1: I say they have. I'm sorry.
0: People keep robbing the signs.
1: I'm not surprised.
0: Okay, walking home.
1: Too funny.
0: They bring it home and it ends up over the fireplace. So the local committee in Fingering Hole had the Fingering Hole AGM.
1: And stop saying that.
0: Well, I have to. It's the name of the place.
1: Okay.
0: So they sat down and went, how are we going to come up with a solution to this problem for people robbing our signs?
1: So
0: what they've taken all the signs down and replaced them with massive branded rocks. So right,
1: some people can't lift them.
0: Right across, exactly. Right across the village, it's massive rocks with Fingering Hole written on them.
1: Oh my God.
0: And it's worked.
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0: Clementine Douglas and Blessings on Cork's Breakfast Show. You're waking up to Red FM Breakfast with Casey. Vixen the Crow's Nest over there, bopping her head and doing her thing. Feeling the Friday tunes?
1: Good.
0: Good. There's some great comedy in Cork tonight.
1: Yes.
0: Richard Cooper is brilliant.
1: Really, really good, yeah.
0: He's in the comedy club on Coburg Street. If you're looking for something to do tonight, he's genuinely one of the best touring comedians in, not, like, I'd say in the world. Definitely in this country. He's top two or three in the country at the moment. He's absolutely stunning live. That's happening a little bit later on. And if you're looking for something a little bit different then, if you're in Ballincollig, Oktoberfest is kicking off. The White Horse are running their own Oktoberfest. So they're doing everything. Yes, exactly. The shape that you made right there. So I wish this was streamed live.
1: Thank God it's not, lads.
0: So you can see the actions.
1: Thank God.
0: I hope that is the case.
1: Well, I'd say it will be.
0: Do you think so?
1: Yeah, with the...
0: Yeah. All of those, yeah, exactly. So they're doing their Oktoberfest in the White Horse. In Ballincollig, right across the weekend. I think it might be one of those ticketed jobs, but just have a look at their website and check that out. But that's two good things for you to check out tonight.
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3: With the Return School Awards, now open to primary and secondary schools, as well as third level institutions across Ireland.
0: Vic, there's going to be a supersonic scrum to get hold of Oasis tickets. It begins today because millions are set to lose out on a chance to see round two of the lads back on tour.
1: Yeah.
0: Apparently they're sending out codes to fans to allow them to buy passes for their Live 27 tour.
1: Okay.
0: This includes 2 dates at Slane Castle.
1: Yes.
0: So you need to be on the ball, but only 2.7 million tickets are available. They reckon 20 million fans will be after those 2.7 million.
1: Like, what's your advice if you're desperate to get hold of those tickets today now? What? Because I can never secure tickets when I'm in a queue like that. I find it, I just can't
0: secure them. So frustrating. It's my advice would be start a really good band, get a record deal, and try and get on the bill.
1: Tries to be the support act.
0: That's probably your best bet.
1: Yeah, I know.
0: I don't know. I really don't know.
1: Is it multiple devices? Does that work?
0: I don't know. I genuinely when it comes to getting tickets, it really is potluck these days.
1: It is.
0: Especially with the huge shows.
1: It's mad, isn't it?
0: You can be in the queue, and this has happened to so many people. You're looking at online, and there's like 40,000 people ahead of you. And then all of a sudden, the site crashes, and you're back to square one. And you lose your place in the queue. That has happened to so many people.
1: Whereas before, it was like, if you set your alarm, and you missed your alarm, and you missed the bus into town to stand in Merchants Quay in the queue and get
0: Remember the Merchants Quay queues?
1: You've only got yourself to blame.
0: Yeah. The queues in Merchants Quay used to go down Panna.
1: Yeah, they did, yeah.
0: Around the corner,
1: they did.
0: Back down.
1: The big gigs. Didn't they even camp out some nights?
0: Yeah, they
1: did.
0: That's when you were hardcore. If you stayed, people could have been there for days beforehand.
1: Wow.
0: Can you not do that anymore?
1: I don't know. I think those days are gone, lads.
0: Can you not buy tickets in a music shop?
1: I don't think Ticketmaster is still there. Does anyone know, is the kiosk still there in Merchants Quay? Ticketmaster?
0: I think that's well gone. Yeah.
1: I don't even know, can you buy physical tickets anymore?
0: It's probably all app and digital.
1: Yeah.
0: Best of luck if you're scrambling for Oasis tickets, but it's going to be pretty difficult. As I said, 20 million fans looking for 2.7 million tickets.
1: And if anyone's listening that manages to get a hold of them, let us know.
0: Yeah, please. But the other thing that really winds me up and pees me off is that, like, out of those 2.7 million people that will get those tickets, loads of them are buying them for the purpose of profit.
1: Touts.
0: Just to resell them for double the price or triple the price. So genuine.
1: That's a real shame.
0: It is. How do you prove, like, you can't?
1: There has to be some way of stopping that happening. I don't know how, but there has to be some way.
0: My solution to everything in life.
1: I know, penalty shootout.
0: Penalty shootout.
1: Yeah.
0: Just saying. By the way, the lads are back. If you're a Sugar Babes fan, they're bringing out a new album. First album in 26 years.
1: I love the Sugar Babes. I'm excited for this.
0: And they're going to be going back on tour as well.
1: Is it the original lineup? Is it Mucha, Siobhan,
0: I presume so. And Brenda.
1: Keisha.
0: Or Breeda. Keisha, sorry.
1: Brenda. Keisha.
0: Siobhan is in there.
1: Yeah, Mucha.
0: Yeah, yeah.
1: And Keisha, I'd
0: Mutia.
1: Say.
0: So this is the current account tour, as I always call it.
1: Yeah, what does that... They've run out of money.
0: The Sugar Babes present Things Are Tied Tour. You know it, when these bands come back from the dead.
1: And they do all come back, yeah. Do you remember your man from E17? When they were... I think there was rumours going round about a reunion tour or something like that, and he was being interviewed and he said, I'm all right for cash. I got a flash motor and a big ass.
0: A big house.
1: A big ass. That's what he said.
0: A big ass or a big house?
1: Big ass.

0: Randall and the Swell. It is 6:54 in the morning. You're waking up to Cork's Breakfast Show. This is Red FM, and thank you for waking up with us. Friday morning, there's Paul. Paul is an Oasis fan.
1: Morning, guys.
0: Hello.
1: Just send you a quick voice note. I'm probably one of the most dedicated Oasis fans in Cork. So basically, what is it? You are waiting on the code, and the codes have been released since yesterday up to Sunday.
0: Okay.
1: And you get a window if you get a code, and then you put the code in to the Ticketmaster, and you get a window then to shop for tickets. So you have a chance if you get the code, but it's like a chance of 1 in 5 to get the code.
0: Oh, do you have to go down to the magic forest and find the witch and knock on the door and turn around 10 times and pour magic dust over the leprechauns to get
2: the
0: code?
2: That, yeah. Wow. So you actually, so only if you're selected to receive a code can you then get a window to go in and shop.
0: Yeah. Who's on to me here? There's Rach. We queued for Robbie Williams tickets in Merchants Quay in 2004. 16 years of age, got a taxi into town at 3 o'clock in the morning, queued till the open at 9 a.m. Yeah. Got the tickets, and we went to Kylemore for breakfast, then upstairs.
2: I like that.
0: I feel old. I would do that every time to get tickets. Then this pre-sale code, carry on from Rach.
2: I agree, Rach.
0: Yeah. I mean, at least if like the dedication to queuing and staying overnight,
2: it's
0: and then the reward of getting your tickets, you know, you can't do that anymore. You're at the mercy of just like people with multiple devices and whatnot.
2: That's the problem. I don't know. That's
0: digitally jumping queues and whatnot. Anyway, best of luck if you're looking for Oasis tickets. Yeah. It is. It's going to be a bloodbath out there.
2: It is indeed.
0: But if you, one or two people, let's see, who else got codes? Oh, someone else got a code.
2: Oh.
0: Morning, guys. My daughter got a code to go online this morning. She managed to get tickets for them last year. So we'll see what happens today.
2: Fingers crossed.
0: Veronica, keep us up to date. Yeah. Best of luck, all right?
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0: How much would it cost to get Oasis to do a private gig for you, like in your back garden? Would 200K cover it?
2: Probably would.
0: You'd probably get the two boys just to do an acoustic set.
2: That's what you get, yeah.
0: Yeah, yeah.
2: The dumbed down set.
0: I'm just bringing me tambourine, man.
2: He only just brings his tambourine.
0: That's
2: anyway.
0: That's all, anyway. Yeah. €200,000 is going to go at 3 o'clock today, and if you're playing, the best of luck. Text the word RED to 57557 if you'd like to get your name in the draw. So we're going to make that phone call at 3 o'clock today. Lines will be closed from 3. No entries after 3 o'clock for this draw. You'll be in the next one if you don't get it in before 3 o'clock today. And Kira and Barry will make that magic phone call between 3 and 4. We're going to ring somebody on a private number. This is hugely important. And if you're in already, the best of luck. We wish you nothing but the best. If you're not and you'd like €200,000 in your life, text the word RED right now to 57557 and you're in. That is RED to 57557. Best of luck, everybody. You got to be over 18 to play this game. When you enter, it will cost €2.50 plus your standard message rate. 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

0: Good morning, I'm Kelly Murphy. TikTok has been given a deadline of today to give figures on the number of viewers per post of harmful content. The social media app was grilled at the Oireachtas Media Committee this week over videos showing dangerous driving in the wake of the M9 crash. It's reported TikTok has identified 1,600 videos here showing highly risky driving since then. Social Democrats TD Sinead Gibney is being optimistic TikTok will meet today's deadline.
1: I'm hopeful. Obviously, it was a shame that they didn't come with the figures. They have plenty of time to prepare for these Oireachtas committees. Obviously, even their attendance was in question at times in the run-up to it. So I am hopeful that they will provide the figures. It's unfortunate, though, that we have to draw it out of them every time.
0: The world will be shamed when the truth of the crimes being committed in Palestine are revealed. So Taoiseach Micheál Martin told the UN in his statement to the General Assembly overnight. The Taoiseach spoke about the conflicts in Ukraine and Sudan, as well as about the treatment of women and girls in Afghanistan. But he reversed his biggest criticisms for Israel.
2: What we are witnessing on the ground is a deliberate attempt by some to make the prospect of a two-state solution impossible. This is not some mad conspiracy theory. It is the stated intent of the Prime Minister of Israel, who said clearly that, and I quote, "We are going to fulfill our promise that there will be no Palestinian state. This place belongs to us," unquote, as he permitted the E1 illegal development in East Jerusalem.
0: Students appealing the results of their 2026 Leaving Cert results will be able to see any upgrades on the self-service portal from 11 o'clock this morning. The issue date of the appeal results ensures the Leaving Cert appeals integrate with the process for entry to higher education through the CAO. The marking of each candidate's work is fully reviewed using the original marking scheme, and the review is carried out by a different examiner to the one who originally marked the work. The CAO will be issuing its round 5 offers next Tuesday. Donald Trump says he and Xi Jinping have made tremendous strides after talks at the White House. The US president says trade, security and technology are among the key issues being discussed. The two leaders will attend a state dinner later alongside some of the world's biggest tech bosses. Mr. Trump says artificial intelligence is high on the agenda.
3: We will also discuss pressing issues concerning security, technology and superintelligence, SI. The decisions we make in these areas today can promote peace and prosperity for decades and decades to come.
0: The latest quarterly results from the Irish League of Credit Unions reveals the amount of loans has increased to almost 7 billion euro. The figures show mortgage lending is continuing to grow with an increase of 25% year on year, making up over 12% of overall loans. David Malone, CEO of the Irish League of Credit Unions, says 105,000 loans have been paid out in the third quarter alone.
4: We've seen record achievements in this quarter. In our overall loan book grow to over 7 billion euro, and that's 21 consecutive quarters in a row of growth. We've also issued 105,000 loans in the quarter. That's about 90 million euro a day being lent into local communities by credit unions. And that covers a whole range of different loans, including household

0: household improvements and car loans.
1: And Taylor Swift has released her new single Patient Zero, her first since marrying Travis Kelce in July. She's also teased the music video starring Colin Farrell and Dakota Johnston. And that's the latest news this hour.
2: Yeah, we're good mates, yeah. 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And someday, I'll probably kill him.
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6: Good morning, I'm Rory O'Hagan. International footballer, Republic of Ireland off to a losing start in their Nations League campaign. The boys in green lost 1-0 to Kosovo last night. Captain Vidat Morici scored the winner for the hosts with 7 minutes to go. And Pristina Korak Stoziak Benny says they just never got going.
7: You have to understand Kosovo is a good team and you had to show them respect, but I feel like maybe we're overly respectful. We didn't get enough pressure and we let them dictate the play. Second half we came out a bit more aggressive. Well, I felt like they had momentum. They had momentum, and we should have, you know, away from home. That's something we should nullify early in the game so we can get control. But I just think, overall, we just didn't have enough control in the game.
6: Tonight, Nations League Group B, Group 2, Northern Ireland are away to Georgia from 5. The Republic of Ireland under-21s face a must-win game against Slovakia this evening. Sides meeting the Euro qualifier with the boys in green needing to win to keep the qualification hopes alive. Kick-off is at 5 o'clock Irish time in Košice. Cove Ramblers look to keep their push for the playoffs going tonight. Fran Rocket side are at home to Athlone Town. Kick-off at 7.45 at St Comas Park. In the Premier Division, Galway United host Shelburne at the same time. Rugby, the URC begins this evening. Connacht hosting Stormers from 7.45. Ulster take on Edinburgh at the same time. Lisa O'Rourke won a gold medal for Team Ireland at the European Boxing League Championships in Sofia yesterday. She won her light heavyweight final with a 4-1 split decision. Her sister Aoife can add another gold medal to her collection today. She's in the middleweight final this afternoon against Turkey's Busra Isildar. And that's the sport with Simply Suits.
8: Happy Friday, Michael Schlauer.
6: Yeah, thank God.
8: You ready for a little sports trivia question?
6: Oh, no.
8: All right, let's see. Does Rory know?
6: It's a lot of pressure.
8: Okay, here we go. Footballing legend Brian Clough had a rather unusual pre-match routine with Forrest.
6: Okay.
9: Yeah.
6: Okay.
8: Just before they played a European Cup final back in 1979.
9: Right.
8: He made them do something the night before to improve their game the next day. This is 1979, by the way.
9: Okay.
8: What did he make them do?
6: I don't know, but I'm going to guess several points.
9: I'm going to guess as well.
8: Go for it.
9: A glass of milk.
8: He made them go to the pub.
6: Yes! And it went. That's our Cluffy.
9: Rory was right. Well done, Ro.
8: Everyone into the bus, down to the local, 3 or 4 fast ones, home to bed.
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8: A few settlers, you know?
9: Yeah.
8: A few tea time settlers.
9: Swift off.
8: Times were very different.
9: Oh my God,
8: today, it's going to be cloudy, overcast. There's a couple of showers, a little bit of sunshine across today, but it's a little bit all over the shop for this morning. And then it gets better from about 10 o'clock onwards. This evening's gorgeous, though. Lovely sunshine from about 5 o'clock this evening if you're out and about for Friday. We're looking at about 16 degrees today. And then tomorrow, it's going to be a nice day. Beautiful evening tomorrow evening as well. And the wet stuff is back on Sunday morning.
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8: And there's the Queen Vic. All right, Riddle Wars on Friday is coming up. We've got Winning Words a little bit later on.
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0: Olivia Rodrigo, Drop Dead. It's 11 minutes after 7. Cork's Breakfast Show, you're waking up to Red FM. Winning words at 8:15. Let's have another winner before we get out of here on Friday. If you want to play, text winning in your name right now to 0868104106. If we don't get you on today, we can book you in for next week and give you a shot at winning this a little bit later on. Divorces are a bit of an epidemic out there at the moment. It's crazy. I have a friend of mine who works in the legal game.
1: Okay.
0: And she, in Cork here now at the moment, is dealing with... She's got about 45, 50 of them on her table that she's dealing with.
1: It doesn't surprise me.
0: It's mad. What is happening out there?
1: A lot of people are getting divorced. I've got friends and acquaintances on both sides of the pond who have either gone through a divorce or are going through a divorce. I think COVID had a really
0: massively
1: big effect on an awful lot of relationships.
0: Yeah.
1: That kind of unnatural being stuck together 24 hours a day, possibly two people in the house working from home at the same time.
0: You really found out if you were compatible in that space,
1: I think it just
0: space,
1: really, yeah, shone a light on relationships.
0: Mm-hmm.
1: And I think since COVID, perhaps a lot, obviously people have decided to go their separate ways.
0: Yeah.
1: What do you think?
0: It's probably the worst thing you'll ever go through, I think, outside of, you know, somebody close to you passing away. It's,
1: yeah,
0: you know, the breaking up of a family. It's horrific. And It is a bit of an epidemic out there. This guy, his name is, what's his name again? Spencer Haidt.
1: Right.
0: So he's a divorce psychologist,
1: okay,
0: from the States. And he deals with, this is his job, he's couple counselling and all that, right, crack. And he's been talking about, like, what is really driving this, it's particularly in the last 10 years.
1: Mm-hmm.
0: And I think he hits the nail on the head.
2: The most dangerous person in your marriage has 847,000 followers and has never met you, but your spouse watches them every night. I'm not exaggerating when I say that social media has changed the nature of what I watched unfold in divorce cases. The comparisons are constant. The access to other people, real and imagined, is constant. The drip feed of other lives that look better, easier, and more exciting than yours is constant. And here's what that does to a marriage. It manufactures dissatisfaction out of things that were fine. I went through a high conflict divorce myself. I know what the end of a real relationship costs. And I watch people now risk that cost for a version of life they saw on a screen, built by strangers who are also miserable, but post better than you do. The algorithm is not rooting for your marriage. It is optimized for your attention. And your attention is most easily captured by the belief that somewhere, someone is living a life better than yours. They are not, I promise you. The most dangerous...
0: There you go.
1: Wow. There's a lot of truth in that, I'd say.
0: Nail on the head stuff, yeah, really, isn't it?
1: Yeah.
0: Yeah.
1: It's just what you're being served on a daily basis, isn't it? And it makes you look at your own situation, but it's completely unattainable, what you're seeing on Instagram.
0: Imagine if you're spending hours, like most of us are, scrolling every day.
1: Yeah.
0: And you're just constantly being fed this idea of grass is greener.
1: Yeah.
0: Things are much, much better.
1: Absolutely.
0: Over here. And
1: it gets in there
0: massively, and that's what they think is attributing. No, not all, but
1: it's having an effect.
0: Massively,
1: sure,
0: having an effect on why people are breaking up. If you're going through rough at the moment, I hope you're doing okay, and don't worry, everything works out eventually. Okay, 7:14. It's Red.

DB Boulevard and Point of View, 7:17 in the morning. What were Tom Cruise and Taylor Swift talking about at the football match the other night? All will be revealed. Riveting conversation between the two of them. As at the last match that they were hanging out together in that little box. Audio coming up, fixed VIPs on the way. All right, that's enough of breaky uppy talk. Let's change the mood ever so slightly, because, you know, it is Friday after all, lads. 7

0: Are we ready to go?
1: Yeah, you go first because you're excited now because it's your first feedback.
0: Lads, why does Ed Sheeran have to open canned food with a knife? Because he lost all his openers.
2: Yes.
1: Hashtag topical.
0: Good morning.
1: What's the secret to making good dog biscuits?
0: Go on.
1: Cauliflower.
0: That's outstanding.
1: Yes.
0: Come here.
1: What?
0: You got a new dog?
1: Yeah.
0: What kind?
1: She's a cavalier poodle.
2: She's gorgeous.
1: She's all sass and attitude.
0: Oh, please bring her in.
1: And her name is Maisie.
2: Can you bring her in?
1: Well, she has to get her injections first when she gets her injections.
2: When she
0: In case she gets anything off me, is that what you're
1: basically
0: saying?
2: She could be the new breakfast show dog.
1: She could be the mascot.
0: This joke was sent in by a member of Cork County Council, by the way, and his name is James. Are you ready?
2: Yeah.
0: Did you hear that Cork County Council is laying off loads of workers?
2: No.
0: They invented a shovel that stands up by itself. Thank you, James.
1: Come on, James. My last boss, I couldn't work for him anymore after what he said to me.
0: What did he say?
1: Do you know what he said to me?
0: I don't know.
1: You're fired.
2: God. I've got a listener one here. Can I jump in?
0: You can. Go for it, buddy.
2: This is from Stephen. My wife got really mad at me because of my lack of sense of direction.
0: Mm-hmm.
2: So I packed my bags and right.
0: Oh, my God. Strangely, I found stir fry all over my bed this morning. Oh. He must have been sleepwalking again.
2: Oh,
1: yes.
2: Oh, that's brilliant.
1: Yes.
2: That's actually really good.
1: Lads, airline fees have gotten absolutely ridiculous.
0: Yeah.
1: On my last flight, I was charged £25 for the bags under my eyes.
2: That's really good.
0: You got hit for emotional baggage coming home from Ryanair, didn't you?
2: Yeah, all right.
0: My boss said to me, I find it really weird that you're sick only during weekdays. I'm like, I'm sorry, boss, it's my weekend immune system.
1: A factory worker died after falling into a vat of coffee.
0: Yeah?
1: Paramedics said he didn't suffer. It was instant.
2: Oh.
0: Lads, there was a terrible accident at the Peekaboo Championship yesterday.
1: Oh, no.
0: Yeah, 35 people had to be taken to ICU.
2: Yes. Hey,
0: that's
2: pretty good.
1: Airport police say that the number of people smuggling helium balloons in their luggage is under control.
0: Mm-hmm.
1: However, cases continue to rise.
0: Brutal. This is my last joke. I'm tapping out with this one. What is the worst part of a clown divorce? You know when clowns get divorced?
2: No. Go on.
0: It's the custardy battle.
1: Yes!
0: Yes!
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0: somber and my body isn't ready. When is your body ever ready? And what does it need to be ready for? Today's Dolly Parton Day, everybody.
1: Is it?
0: It is International Dolly Parton Day, 9/25. It is, genuinely.
1: Did you make that up?
0: I swear to God, no, it's a real thing.
1: Is it?
0: Yeah, 9/25 is Dolly Parton Day. And she's releasing, well, they're releasing a song. U2 and Dolly Parton have a collaboration done.
1: Whoa,
0: I know. Nobody expected that one.
1: Okay.
0: But yeah, she's featuring on a new U2 song. I think it's going to feature on the new U2 album.
1: How? I don't mean that in a mean way.
0: No, before she passed away.
1: So she did a duet with U2 before she passed away.
0: And it's going to feature on the new album.
1: That's mad.
0: Happy Dolly Day today.
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0: Okay, it is going to be a nice day. A few showers knocking around this morning. Lovely sunshine this evening. 16 degrees, 7:31.
4: Good morning, I'm Kelly Murphy. TikTok has been given a deadline of today to give figures on the number of viewers per post of harmful content. The social media app was grilled at the Oireachtas Media Committee this week over videos showing dangerous driving in the wake of the M9 crash. The world will be shamed when the truth of the crimes being committed in Palestine are revealed, so Taoiseach Micheál Martin told the UN in his statement to the General Assembly overnight. The County Council has accidentally bought a property for social housing in County Limerick. The house in Kilglass near Anglesborough was purchased without the council realising it was over the county border. And U2's new album will feature a duet with Dolly Parton. Bono and the Lake Country stars sing together on Torn, described as a song about broken family ties. Those are the headlines. I'll have more at 8.
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5: Good morning, I'm Rory O'Hagan. The Republic of Ireland are off to an inauspicious start to their Nations League campaign. The boys in green lost 1-0 to Kosovo last night. The Republic of Ireland under-21s face a must-win game against Slovakia this evening. The sides meet in their Euro qualifier, with the boys in green needing a win to keep their qualification hopes alive. That's at 5 o'clock Irish time in Košice. Cove Ramblers look to keep their push for the playoffs going this evening. Fran Rockets side are at home to Athlone Town. Kick-off is at 7:45 at St. Comyn's Park. And Lisa O'Rourke won a gold medal for Team Ireland at the European Boxing League Championships in Sofia yesterday, winning her light heavyweight final 4-1. And that's the sport with Simply Suits.
0: I already know the answer to this question before I ask. Would you buy a little cube of Old Trafford, a little piece of grass that's cut up and put into a presentation box cube?
5: Oh yeah.
1: Oh, for what?
0: Yeah, see, told you.
5: Oh, like everyone would. Every Man United fan would.
1: It's a piece of soil with some grass on it.
5: It's not just a piece of
0: soil. It's a sacred sod.
1: No,
0: it's sacred sod.
1: They could have got out to the bus stop outside Old Trafford and dug up a bit of, you know what I mean?
5: It's not like the leaving jars of water out for the moonlight. Like, you know what I mean?
1: Don't start on
4: Sorry,
1: that.
4: Is it that you're getting the soil, or you technically own a piece of soil that the footballers are playing on?
0: So what they're doing is they're ripping up the pitch and putting on a new one. So they've cut up the current pitch into little cubes, little bite-sized cubes. It comes in a glass little case. And you, I don't know, you spent £50 or £50, whatever it is. But Manchester United are selling off a cube of turf from the actual stadium ground. And you know, if it was Liverpool, if it was Anfield, there's a possibility Mo Salah could have spat on that now, or ran on it, or touched it.
1: And you moan at us for buying too many pairs of shoes.
0: I don't moan at all.
1: At least they have a function.
0: Just saying.
4: There's a few dads getting this for Christmas, I think.
0: You know it.
4: Because I'm running out of ideas.
0: Yeah,
4: so if
0: yeah.
4: Anfield start doing it, I will buy that.
0: How much is your dad it? An Anfield fan? Yeah, okay.
1: How much?
0: I don't know. Let me have a look here.
1: It's not going to be like
0: okay,
1: 50
0: so they've,
1: quid,
0: they've,
1: is it?
0: They've got like 1.4 million cubes and they're 125 pounds of pop.
1: For God's sake. I'd start selling them for half price. I'll go and dig up my garden, lads.
0: They need the money to fix the hole in the roof, don't they?
6: It's riddle time, baby.
7: Riddle it just a little bit.
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7: Just a little bit of the crack.
0: Friday morning, it's the world's bitchiest radio feature. It is Kelly versus Rory versus Vic. Shout your name and not the answer.
1: We haven't done this for ages.
0: I know. Actually. I feel like you're going to, you're ready for a reset on
1: Let's
0: it.
1: Let's
0: okay.
1: go.
0: Okay, I have space but no room. You can enter, but you can't go outside. What am I? I've got space but no room. You can enter, but you can't go outside.
4: Kelly?
0: Kelly.
4: Is it a keyboard?
0: It is a keyboard, oh, Kelly Murphy! Hey.
5: Nice, Kel.
0: Well done. Points on the board. Riddle number two. What word becomes shorter when you add two letters to it?
5: Roar.
0: Yeah.
5: Short.
0: Is correct. One place one, Victoria Nichols.
1: Oh, God. Go on.
0: What word begins with T, ends in T, and has T in it?
1: Oh, Roar. Vic.
0: Vic in.
1: Teapot.
0: Yes. Lads, see what you do when you take a little break from this. The brain is ready to rock.
4: I had beginner's luck, I think.
0: One plays one, plays one. What word contains 26 letters but only has three syllables?
5: Roar.
0: Yeah?
5: Alphabet.
1: He says that like he's like, Roar. Oh, alphabet.
0: Rory, by the way, just a little bit of background here into Rory's brain. Rory does the crosswords every single day and nails it every single day.
1: He does. And words, he doesn't talk to any of us.
0: Words and puzzles are his thing. If two's company and three's a crowd, what are four and five? Two's company, three's a crowd. What are four and five? Jump in, listeners, 0868 104 106 if you want to answer that
4: one. Or he's caught out now because he hasn't heard it before.
1: That's it.
0: His
1: photographic memory is letting him down.
0: If two's company and three's a crowd, what are four and five?
1: No idea.
0: Give you a couple of seconds. Mac is in with the answer. The answer is nine.
1: Oh, for goodness.
0: Come on, Dave, what's four and five?
1: Yeah,
0: answer is
1: nine.
0: I know. I am an odd number. Take away a letter and I become even. What am I? I'm an odd number. Take away a letter and I become even.
5: Roar.
4: Seven. Kelly.
0: Kelly.
4: Seven.
5: No, Kelly never said her name.
1: She did.
5: Kelly
1: she
5: never said her name.
1: Kelly
5: never said her name.
0: She said the answer
5: she
0: and her name.
5: No, she said the answer and then I said my name. So can I answer,
1: KC,
5: please?
1: She got that.
5: Can I answer, please?
4: You're, yeah, no, but you might have just copied me.
1: No.
0: That's rough now.
1: No,
0: I know
1: that.
0: The rules, but that's,
4: no,
0: that's
4: I'll
0: rough.
4: No, I'll accept
1: no,
4: that.
1: No, you won't.
5: The answer is seven.
1: No.
5: I get the point.
1: Rory, you're such a... Like, what?
5: Like, rules are rules. Like, it'll be
4: I'm
5: anarchy
4: okay
5: otherwise.
4: With it. I'm okay with it.
0: Half a point each, okay? Half a point each. Lads. I have cities but no houses, forests but no trees, and rivers but no water. What am I?
5: Rory? An atlas.
1: He just goes raw. So he doesn't even. He's like you.
0: Okay.
4: Because he's heard it before. It's fine. It's okay, Vic.
0: I'm looking for a tricky one here.
1: Are you giving him the answers, Casey?
0: I am, Hoop. Okay, for 10 points and to take the game. the more of this there is, the less you can see.
1: Oh God!
0: What is it? The more of this there is, the less that you can see.
5: More of this there is. Roar.
0: Go.
5: Fog.
0: You're out of the game, buddy.
5: That's the correct
1: Vic.
5: Answer.
0: It's not what I have.
1: Vic.
0: Darkness. Is correct. Yes! Vic takes the game, everybody.
5: I'm not having a...
0: And for the first time ever...
4: Well done. As long as we beat Rory, it's fine.
5: Hey!
0: You all right, buddy?
5: I don't care. I'm still technically right, which is the best
0: cranky arse up on him.

0: Cat's Eye and Animal, 7:42 in the morning, Cork's Breakfast Show. You're waking up to Red FM. Hello, gang. It's Casey. Fix over there. And Rory and Kelly are not speaking to each other. They're
1: I'm not surprised.
0: It's conflict over Riddle Wars.
2: He can't let it go, can he?
0: Mark's been on here. Casey, that 10 points at the end is lousy. What's the point of playing if somebody can swoop in and take the game?
1: That's the whole point.
0: Listen, buddy. You need a little spanner in the works to add a bit of drama.
1: Well, I don't mind it because I want it to.
0: So Vic is delighted with it. She won't be changing the rules anytime soon, and she's the boss. Right, 7:43. There's loads of great stuff happening in Cork over the weekend. By the way, if you're in Ballincollig, the White Horse is having Oktoberfest. They're kicking that off. They're doing a proper Oktoberfest weekend. And
1: with all that's the outfits and everything, is it?
0: I would imagine so. Yeah. Where can you get the old
1: outfits?
0: All of those bits and bobs. Yeah. I don't know. Yeah, I'm sure you don't have to particularly dress up for it, but
1: no. But I would say the people there are probably dressed up. The staff that are running it are probably dressed up.
0: And there's amazing comedy in Cork tonight as well. Richard Cooper is stunning live.
1: So
0: he's
1: good.
0: Brilliant. He's on in the Comedy Club in City Limits at 8 o'clock tonight.
1: Yeah.
0: If you want to check that out. But this story, I love this. A city centre salon is inviting Cork mums to bring their babies to their hair appointments.
1: So good.
0: So if you're finding time to get your hair did, ladies, or certain lads who like to get an old buffet.
1: Yes.
0: If you want to bring your baby, and if you just had a baby over the last few months.
1: Such a good idea.
0: Vibe and Vision on Cook Street in Cork City have introduced a special mum and baby day. They're doing it on Thursdays, okay?
1: Yeah.
0: So it gives mums a chance to get your hair done while you can bring the little baby with you.
1: Because trying to take a shower or wash your hair or do anything like that when you have a newborn baby is like trying to climb a mountain.
0: Excuse my ignorance on this now, but would most hair places frown upon bringing in kids or babies into the...
1: It wouldn't really be the done thing. Will say, so that's why they've done this on purpose, to say come on in, bring the baby and we'll do your hair. I think it's such a great little initiative.
0: Oh, and if the baby's born with a big head of hair, if you had crippling
1: indigestion,
0: is that true? If the baby's hairy, you've bad indigestion.
1: I don't know, it's a bit of an old wives' tale.
0: Isn't it?
1: They do say that, yeah.
0: Oh my god, you can bring your baby and get the hair spiked up. How cute would that be?
1: Mohawk.
0: Anyway, Vibe and Vision are doing Mom and Baby Days on Thursday.
1: Well,
0: I thought
1: done.
0: That was well worth to mention.
1: Yeah.
0: Anyway, 7:45. What were Tom Cruise and Taylor Swift talking about in that little box? That little gossiping going on. I'll reveal that. And what else did I want to tell you in showbiz?
1: We're talking about...
0: Maura Higgins.
1: Oh.
0: Maura Higgins is a bit of a psycho when it comes to something involving phones.
1: I would have to agree.
0: Hang on.
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0: Fridays are a breeze out there. No issues across the city centre. South Link is moving really well. Horgan's Quay backing up to the Lord Lanmire Road. Little stretch of traffic inbound on the N8. Nothing to worry about. No issues at the Dunkettle roundabout, further down to the Dunkettle interchange and travelling easterly direction. It is all pretty smooth sailing. So if there's anything out there we should be talking about, 0868 104 106. I will say there are speed vans all over the shop though, so just when it's quieter, you might put the foot down, check your speed, slow down collectively everybody. Don't get yourself, what is it, €120 fine and 3 points now?
1: Yeah.
0: You don't need that on a Friday. Take it easy out there. That is your update with Deluxe Bathrooms and Tiling Solutions.
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0: 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A modern day version of Boombop.
1: Yes.
0: The Florence Road ladies are all over the world, all over the country as well, touring if you want to go check them out.
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0: It is Dolly Parton Day today.
1: It is 9 to 5 day.
0: 9 to 5, the 9th, 25th, yeah. Dolly is set to feature on a new track following her passing last month. She will appear on U2's new album on a secret duet recorded between Bono and Dolly.
1: Oh, I love that.
0: The tune is described as a bit of a broken family ties. It's country. So U2 go country.
1: Wow.
0: Which will appear on U2's 16th album, Carnival de Luz, which was written by the band. And Dolly and Snow Patrol star Johnny McDade is involved in it as well. So there's everyone and anyone. So that's going to be part of the new U2 album.
1: There you go.
0: Very good. Happy Dolly Day, everybody. Yeah. Come here. What's Tom Cruise has been hanging out with Miss Swift, right?
1: He has, yeah.
0: And they were caught nattering and gossiping.
1: At the game, wasn't it?
0: So Jimmy Kimmel said, two of the most famous people in the world, when you sit down, what are you talking about? What you'd love to have a little eavesdrop on the conversation.
4: She was schooling me on football.
5: For real?
4: For real.
5: Yeah,
4: She was bringing the football. First of all, she's a genius. I've been following her since she was a kid.
5: Yeah, she is a genius.
4: Everybody there, all their friends, they're a beautiful couple, you know, and magical in their own right. And everybody there in that booth. I haven't been to a football game since pre-COVID, you know, where I was working and everything.
5: Yeah.
4: So to get to hang out there and have that moment, it was a lot.
5: But she knows her stuff.
4: Oh, she knows her stuff. She's like, this is like, I was like, okay.
5: Because she told me that she was like, she didn't know much about football.
4: She knew nothing about football when she met Travis. It was like, he's like, what was it like playing against your brother, like tackling each other? I think I told Travis, he was like, very patient. She said, you know, he's so patient, kind of said, I'm sure he was.
0: Have you learned anything off the back of, if Taylor has become an expert in football off the back of Travis, have you learned anything off the back of your partner?
1: He's
0: a photographer.
1: I mean, we're both arty, but probably music influences, I'd say.
0: Okay.
1: We've swapped a lot of those between us.
0: What would you do if one turned around to you and said, give me your phone, I want to go through it?
1: I'd say get lost. Not a hope. Best of luck.
0: Why, what are you hiding?
1: I just don't think, I've never ever gone through a person's phone, male or female. I've never gone through it. I think your phone is your own personal business, no?
0: The phone will reveal the real person that you are.
1: Yeah, but that's no one else's business. It's my business.
0: But if you're in a relationship with somebody, is there anyone out there, do you check each other's phone? Be honest with me.
1: Okay.
0: 0868104106.
1: Right.
0: Do you pick up your fella's phone, have a little scroll, check the DMs?
1: Yeah, no.
0: See what's going on. Do a little search to see if there's an OnlyFans app on the phone.
1: Oh.
0: You know?
1: Oh.
0: Maura Higgins. I swear to God, I look at all of them. Every fella had a cuddle with.
6: Every single guy that I've dated, I've went through their phone within a week.
7: And
6: I would constantly do it. I don't just go, I've went through his phone, everything's fine. I'm on that phone every week.
7: Can I ask a logistical question?
6: I'm psychotic.
7: How do you get their phones?
6: If a guy is like sat beside you and his Face ID doesn't work, he has to put in his code. And I am literally like... Like, if I need any of your codes, I will get it.
7: I gotta change my code.
6: I could get that within an hour of spending with you.
7: Women are amazing.
1: Are they? That's a bit over the top.
0: That's nuts. That is, hello, every red flag. More red flags than a Cork County final.
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2: Good morning, I'm Kelly Murphy. TikTok has been given a deadline of today to give figures on the number of viewers per post of harmful content. The social media app was grilled at the Oireachtas Media Committee this week over videos showing dangerous driving in the wake of the M9 crash. It's reported TikTok has identified 1,600 videos here showing highly risky driving since then. Social Democrats TD Sinead Gibney is optimistic TikTok will meet today's deadline.
3: I'm hopeful. Obviously, it was a shame that they didn't come with the figures. They have plenty of time to prepare for these Oireachtas committees. Obviously, even their attendance was in question at times in the run-up to it. So I am hopeful that they will provide the figures. It's unfortunate, though, that we have to draw it out of them every time.
2: The world will be shamed when the truth of the crimes being committed in Palestine are revealed, so Taoiseach Micheál Martin told the UN in his statement to the General Assembly overnight. The Taoiseach spoke about the conflicts in Ukraine and Sudan, as well as about the treatment of women and girls in Afghanistan, but he reserved his biggest criticisms for Israel.
4: What we are witnessing on the ground is a deliberate attempt by some to make the prospect of a two-state solution impossible. This is not some mad conspiracy theory. It is the stated intent of the Prime Minister of Israel, who said clearly that, and I quote, "We are going to fulfil our promise that there will be no Palestinian state. This place belongs to us," unquote, as he permitted the E1 illegal development in East Jerusalem.
2: Students appealing the results of their 2026 Leaving Cert results will be able to see any upgrades on the self-service portal from 11 o'clock this morning. The issue date of the appeal results ensures the Leaving Certificate appeals integrate with the process for entry to higher education.

0: through the CEO. CEO will be issuing its round five offers next Tuesday. The County Council accidentally bought a property for social housing in County Limerick. The house in Kilglass near Anglesborough was purchased without the council realising it was over the county border. It's now expected to be transferred to Limerick County Council and allocated to someone on its social housing list. Staff absence rates at Cork hospitals were well above the HSE's 4% target last month, with Mallow General highest at 8%. Rates were 7.3% in Bantry, 7.2% at Cork University Maternity Hospital, 5.8% at CUH and 5.2% at the Mercy. The figures measure the contracted hours not worked, excluding annual leave, public holidays and maternity leave. The latest quarterly results from the Irish League of Credit Unions reveals the total amount of loans has increased to almost €7 billion. The figures show mortgage lending is continuing to grow, with an increase of 25% year on year, making up over 12% of overall loans. David Malone, CEO of the Irish League of Credit Unions, says 105,000 loans have been paid out in the third quarter alone.
1: We've seen record achievements in this quarter. In our overall loan book grow to over €7 billion, and that's 21 consecutive quarters in a row of growth. We've also issued 105,000 loans in the quarter. That's about €90 million a day being lent into local communities by credit unions. And that covers a whole range of different loans, including household improvements and car loans.
0: And U2's new album will feature a duet with Dolly Parton. Bono and the Lake Country star sing together on tour and described as a song about broken family ties. And that's the latest news this hour.
2: How was school today?
3: Ah, you know, football training, lunch with the lads. Oh, and I have that art project to finish.
2: We all know that school days are filled with learning, social development and fun. But one in five young people are missing a month or more of their school year. And when they miss school, they miss out, which can impact exam results and well-being later on. Every school day is a new day. Visit gov.ie/school attendance, an initiative of the Government of Ireland.
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6: Good morning, I'm Rory O'Hagan. International football, the Republic of Ireland are off to an inauspicious start to their Nations League campaign. The boys in green lost 1-0 to Kosovo last night. Cork, she knows it. Ogbeni says they just never got going.
7: You have to understand Kosovo is a good team, and you have to show them respect, but I feel like maybe we're overly respectful. We didn't get enough pressure and we let them dictate the play. Second half, we came out a bit more aggressive. But I felt like they had momentum. They had momentum, and we should have, you know, away from home, that's something we should nullify early in the game so we can get control. But I just think, yeah, overall, we just didn't have enough control in the game.
6: Tonight in the Nations League, Northern Ireland are away to Georgia from 5. The Republic of Ireland under-21s face a must-win game against Slovakia this evening. The sides meet in their Euro qualifier. The boys in green needing a win to keep their qualification hopes. A live kick-off is at 5 o'clock Irish time in Košice. Cove Ramblers will look to keep their push for the playoffs going this evening. Fanrocket side are at home to Athlone Town. Kickoff is at 7:45 at 10 Cummins Park. In the Premier Division, Galway United host Shelburne at the same time. Rugby, the URC begins this evening. Connacht host Stormers from 7:45, while Ulster take on Edinburgh at the same time. Lisa O'Rourke won a gold medal for Team Ireland at the European Boxing League Championships in Sofia yesterday, winning her light heavyweight final with a 4-1 split decision. Her sister Aoife can add another gold medal to her collection today. She's in the middleweight final against Turkey's Busra Isildar. And that's the sport with Simply Suits.
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8: Okay, weather-wise today, what have we got for you as we head into the weekend? It's going to be a little bit of a mixed bag with a couple of showers knocking about this morning. Some light as they may be. It's going to dry up. It's day dry for the day. Beautiful sunshine this evening. From about 6 o'clock onwards, if you're heading out and about this evening. Tomorrow morning, you're waking up to another dry day. It will be cloudy with a mix of sunny spells across Saturday. We're looking at about 17 degrees. Showery stuff on Sunday up until lunchtime, and then it's actually quite nice on Sunday afternoon. Then Monday's looking pretty good as well. Not bad at all for the next 4 days.
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8: It's mad how we go on Thursday from Armageddon to nothing on a Friday.
9: Tumbleweeds.
8: It's very quiet out there. Roads are moving along really well. I don't see any major delays, like a tiny burst of traffic before the Kinsale Road roundabout on the N27 if you're coming down Airport Hill into the city centre. A little stretch at the back of the Elysian making its way down the quays, down Anderson's Quay and across the bridge to Horgan's Quay. It's moving really well. North side of the city as well. No issues there at all. If you do see anything though, 0868 104 106, that is your update. That's not really an update with Deluxe Bathrooms and Tiling Solutions.
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0: Sabrina Carpenter, she's a busy woman. So are you. She's like you, double busy over there.
1: Exactly, yeah.
0: It's Cork's Breakfast Show. You're waking up to Red FM. It's Friday morning, everybody. But more importantly, for those of you that are paid on a weekly basis, it's payday for a load of you. So congratulations. Welcome to having a few bob at your bank account. First of all, before I get into this, Kelly Coughlin McCarthy. You could be Colin, but I'm going to go with Coughlin.
1: Yes.
0: But anyway, Kelly McCarthy from Carrick Tool. Happy sweet 16th birthday.
1: Aww.
0: Words can't describe how much we love you from Dad Gavin and Aoife and Brother Keane and Teddy the dog.
1: Happy birthday, Kelly.
0: Morning, Casey, Vic, Rory and team. My beautiful sister, Cindy. It's her 50th today. 17 of us are heading out to Spain to celebrate.
1: Yes.
0: They're up at Cork Airport at the moment, I would imagine. Sinead and all the team, have an amazing, amazing weekend. As I mentioned, payday for a lot of you today. Be honest with me. When the old salary comes in and you're hoping that you haven't been in the red, you haven't gone into the overdraft.
1: Yeah.
0: Genuinely, how long does it take to burn through your monthly salary?
2: Minutes.
1: Yeah. Seconds. 60 seconds.
2: I'm broke before I get paid.
1: Yeah.
2: And then I'm paid and I'm also broke.
1: Yeah.
0: So what has to come out? The mortgage or the rent or...
1: It's all that stuff, isn't
2: it,
1: first?
2: Paying for a car upkeep, sending the kids to ballet class.
0: How much are the ballet classes?
2: It's a few quid.
1: Yeah. Mm-hmm. And then you've got insurance.
0: You know, could you not get a tutu off Timu? Timu tutu, yeah. And just do a YouTube lessons at home with the girls.
2: Yeah, I've tried that, but the cops knocked at the door. Sorry there. We've got a report on the storm.
0: Poor Rory dancing around the kitchen.
2: Standard.
0: If your paycheck was a movie title, what would it be called? I want to go back to this.
1: Yeah.
0: 086-8104-106.
2: Gone in 60 seconds.
0: Gone in 60 yeah. seconds.
1: Mine is The Money Pit, I'd say. Isn't that is a Tom Hanks film.
0: Yeah. 086-8104-106. I'll take your voice notes. Your paycheck is a movie title. What is it?
1: As Good As It Gets.
0: The Hunger Games.
1: That's brilliant.
0: 12 Years a Slave.
2: Less Than Zero.
1: Yeah.
0: What about Taken?
1: Oh, yeah.
0: But literally, like when you're looking at it and the amounts of things that are taken off it.
1: I got one.
0: Yeah.
1: Gone Girl. It's Gone Girl.
0: Huh? Oh my God. Next Friday, because I can't wait for the next one. If you're paid. Get Rich or Die Trying.
1: Yeah.
0: Gone with the Wind is another obvious one. The
2: Misery.
1: Misery. Misery is brilliant.
0: The Great Depression.
2: The Abyss would be another one.
0: Broke Back Mountain. Very good.
1: Yeah.
0: Was there a movie called Blank Check?
2: There was, yeah.
1: Was there?
0: Where was that?
2: That was an old 90s comedy movie, wasn't
1: was it?
2: I think so, yeah.
0: If your paycheck was a movie title, what would it be? A Series of Unfortunate Events.
2: The Never-Ending Story of Paying Bills.
1: Yeah.
0: Oh my God. Keep him coming. 086-8104-106. Disappearing Acts. Titanic.
1: Yeah, I know, Titanic is brilliant. Darren's just been on, lads.
0: Yeah.
1: The Good, the Bad and the Ugly. Brilliant.
0: 086-8104-106. 8:15 in the morning. Can we have another winner of Winning Words, please? Let's give €1,000 to somebody before we get out of here for the weekend. Tame Impala's new tune.

0: Tame Impala, Loser. The Stout of Music, an acquired taste, I think, is
1: I
0: old
1: think so, yeah.
0: If your paycheck was a movie title, what would it be? Other People's Money.
2: That's really good.
0: That's excellent, Jay. Love that one. 0868104106 is our number. Let's see what else we got. Honey, I Shrunk the Paycheck.
1: Oh, I love it. Lost in Space.
0: Steve. Gone in 60 seconds. I've got 100 of those. Alan O'Shea, thank you very much. Right, let's top somebody up, hopefully.
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0: Bonjour, Jerry.
5: Bonjour.
0: Oh, God, this is... I'm coming back. I've only got like a tiny bit of French, Jerry, okay? So I'm going to do my best at this. Okay. Jerry, où est le centre de Georges Pompidou?
5: Le centre de Georges à Paris, quelque part?
0: Oh, si, ok.
1: Oh, I love
0: I just said yes in Spanish. Well done,
1: did
0: Casey.
1: You? Yeah, did. Well done. You didn't pass the French oral exam anyway.
0: Do you know what? I was okay at French for a little while, Jerry. Yeah. And you know, like, if you're not practicing, if you don't know it, it's you lose it all. It is the most beautiful language, though.
1: It's so gorgeous. Oh,
0: How long have you been in Cork, Jerry?
5: 18 years now.
0: Okay. Oh, yeah. You're part of the furniture. I haven't really heard a proper Cork French hybrid accent.
5: Have you not?
1: There it is. I love it. Brilliant.
0: Good stuff. Jerry, what brought you from Paris to Cork?
5: I'm actually from Strasbourg, so okay, that's northeast, next to Germany.
0: Okay.
5: Yeah, but I suppose I came over just to improve my English and I never left.
0: Okay. It was that simple.
5: It was that simple. I just found the perfect man for me and I stayed.
0: Very good. And you've got the perfect son. Elliot is there with you at the moment as well. Good morning, Elliot. How's things?
6: Morning, Casey.
0: How are you? Elliot, it's lovely to meet you. Elliot, I believe that you are a kung fu expert.
6: Same thing, really.
0: Is that true?
1: It's karate.
0: Karate. Okay.
1: But he says it's the same thing.
0: Yeah. I'm getting the geography wrong and the sport wrong. I'm so sorry. Now, what belt have you got?
6: I'm a yellow belt.
0: Oh,
6: so
0: wow.
6: That's the fourth one.
0: So you could absolutely whoop me around the room.
6: I guess so. Yeah.
0: I guess.
1: And you're representing Ireland, Elliot, aren't you?
6: Yeah, I'm representing Ireland in the World Championships in Italy.
0: Oh, Elliot, that is amazing. When are they going to be on? They're on in October, right?
6: Yeah, October, I think, 16th.
0: Oh, listen, the best of luck. I'm super proud of you.
1: Let us know how you get on, Elliot.
0: Of course. And that takes an awful lot of work. So the next belt, when will you get your next belt, Elliot?
6: I think after Italy, we're going to start doing a grading.
0: Oh, wow. This boy's serious. No messing. Well, listen, representing Ireland with a French mom from Cork, with a Cork accent. This is brilliant. I love this family. Let's go. Bye, Vic.
1: Bye.
0: Okay, we say goodbye to Victoria, Elliot. We say goodbye, Jerry. And it's just us. She can't hear this part. Her studio is switched off, so let's go.
3: Red FM Breakfast's winning words.
0: The very best of luck. Let's go. Guys, if I was to give you the word play, what would you add with play?
5: We've said playground.
0: Ground?
5: Mm-hmm.
0: C is your next word. S-E-A, as in if you're going for a swim in the sea. What would you match with C?
5: We went with seaside.
0: Side.
5: Mm-hmm.
0: And shopping.
5: Center.
0: Okay, we're happy with playground, seaside, shopping center. You're locking those words in, lads?
5: Absolutely, please
0: Fantastic.
5: Do.
0: Fantastic. I wish you the very best of luck. Dave, do the honors. Let's bring back Victoria. And she has to do her bit now, so I'll switch her studio back on. Here we go, Vic.
1: Hello.
0: Can you hear me?
1: Yes, I can.
0: Okay, this was very quick.
1: Okay.
0: No messing.
1: Are we ready?
0: This family know the game.
1: Okay.
0: What would you match with play? Write it down, Vic.
1: Play.
0: Yeah.
1: God, there's loads of those.
0: You have a few.
1: Okay, yeah. I've something written down.
0: C-S-E-A.
1: S-E-A-C. Okay, yep. Yeah.
0: And shopping.
1: Shopping.
0: There's a lot of options on Shopee, isn't there?
1: To be honest, there's a lot of options for all of us.
0: For all of them, yeah.
1: But anyway, let's go.
0: Lots of answers on this one today. All right, listen, best of luck, buddy. We had Charlie and his mum picking up a lot of money this week. Yay. Let's go for a Friday morning winner. What'd you give me with play?
1: I've ground.
0: One on the board. Come on, guys. C.
1: Side.
0: We're one answer away from €1,000. Please tell me you put down the word the guys gave me for a grand in cash. What did you match with shopping?
1: Trolley.
0: Ah, oh, Jesus!
1: Did they say basket?
0: No, center.
1: Oh, center.
0: Shopping okay, yeah, center. Yeah. Oh,
1: there's
0: guys.
1: I was thinking bag as well. Shopping bag, shopping trolley, shopping center, shopping basket. Well done, guys.
0: I thought shopping trip
1: that.
0: Was where my head went to shopping trip.
1: Oh, yeah. See? Shopping trip.
0: Mm.
1: It's not easy, lads.
5: So many options.
1: It's not easy. It's not an easy game.
0: Jerry, je suis désolé. Does that make sense?
1: She's not French. She's from Strasbourg. You can't speak to her in French.
0: Why not?
5: Of course you can.
0: Oh, of course you can. She's from...
1: Is that? Do they speak French in Strasbourg?
5: Strasbourg is actually on the border,
0: it's on the
5: German border.
0: Okay.
5: So we're bilingual,
0: yeah.
5: Both okay. French and German.
1: All right, okay.
0: Anyway, so sorry we made a hames of that. I do apologise.
1: Excuse me. I tried my best.
0: It's okay.
5: Thank you so much.
0: Thank you for playing. You're beautiful people, and we will talk to you another morning. In the meantime, it's a €50 voucher from Easy Living Interiors.
1: Yeah, and yeah. Elliot, best of luck at the World Championships. Yeah.
6: Thank you.
0: Yeah, you've got to be great.
6: Thank you so much.
0: Make sure you let us know how you get on, and when you get that next belt as well, come in here. I want you to break a brick with your head. Is
1: oh,
0: that okay?
1: Yes.
0: See you guys. Have a lovely weekend. Bye
1: guys.
0: Bye.
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8: 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The Shanakiel Road is a disaster, making its way down to Sundayswell, where there are some roadworks and have been over the last couple of weeks, but it's really affecting getting down Western Road direction or taking a right at those lights. Elaine, thank you for your update. 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
0: Guaranteed 200,000 is going to go today. 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We close lines at 3 o'clock. 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The word is RED. Send that to 57557. It will cost €2.50 to enter this game, plus your standard message rating. 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But set an alarm for 3 p.m. today. Be listening to Kira between 3 and 4. Have that phone in front of you. Do not miss this phone call. It's going to come in on a private number. This is hugely important. Answer within 5 rings, say 200k, and today, the 25th of September, you will be 200k richer.
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0: The weather today, we are looking at a bit of a mixed bag. Few drizzly bits knocking around this morning. It'll clear up with some sunny spells. A lovely evening though. Gorgeous sunshine this evening. Tomorrow is dry all day. There's going to be one or two light showers at 5 o'clock, and then the rest of the evening is beautiful. That's your weather for the weekend. Oh, by the way, Sunday's looking quite nice as well after 11 o'clock in the morning after those showers. 8:32, here's Kelly Murphy.
3: Good morning. Pressure is being put on TikTok to reveal figures on the number of viewers per post of harmful content on the platform. Oireachtas Media Committee Chair Alan Kelly has given the app a deadline of today to come forward with the information. Cork County Council has accidentally bought a property for social housing in County Limerick. The Irish Examiner reports the house in Kilglass near Anglesborough was purchased without the council realising it was over the county border. The staff absence rates at Cork hospitals were well above the HSE's 4% target last month, with Mallow General highest at 8%. Rates were 7.3% in Bantry, 7.2% at Cork University Maternity Hospital, 5.8% at CUH and 5.2% at the Mercy. And a final call is being made for children to get involved in this year's Late Late Toy Show. The team is looking for youngsters with a bit of sparkle who dream of demonstrating this year's must-have toys or who want to step into the spotlight and perform. Those are the headlines. I love more at 9.
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5: Good morning, I'm Rory O'Hagan. A losing start for the Republic of Ireland in their Nations League campaign as the boys in green lost 1-0 to Kosovo last night. The Ireland under-21s face a must-win game against Slovakia this evening. The sides meeting in their Euro qualifier. The boys in green need a win. Keep the qualification hopes live. Kick-offs at 5 o'clock Irish time in Kosice. Cove Ramblers will be looking to keep their push for the playoffs going this evening. Fran Rockets Souderhumt at Lontown. Kick-off is at 7:45 at St. Comans Park. And Lisa O'Rourke will go on medal for Team Ireland at the European Elite Boxing Championships in Sofia yesterday. That's the sport with Simply Suits.
0: Got a load of rugby back this weekend.
5: Oh yeah, Munster back in action tomorrow.
0: Yeah.
5: Four players, but they'll be
0: there. Oh yeah. Yeah, there's a bit of work to be done on the squad. It might be a tricky season ahead, but hopefully we'll wait. We live in hope as always. But also, Tyson Fury and Anthony Joshua will fight on December 11th in Cardiff's Principality Stadium.
6: That's right.
0: That's going to be a whopper. It's a huge fight confirmed. Venue has been confirmed. Anthony Joshua and Tyson Fury, 11th of December.
5: But there's talk that it's going to start very, very late for the American audiences. So
0: not in the middle of the night, job.
5: Could be a 2 a.m. start.
0: Ah, lads. I'll still stay up for that one, though.
5: Gotcha.
0: Oh, by the way, with regards to the story about Man United selling little cubes of the old pitch in little designer kind of Rubik's Cube glasses for £125.
6: Rip off.
5: Bargain at twice the price.
7: Phil? The instructions that come with the Old Trafford turf are that it needs to be watered weekly with the tears of Man United fans.
0: I'm loving that. How's that whole season going for you, buddy? Kelly, did you ever get kicked out of school for anything? Be honest with me. Were you ever in front of the kigara or the principal or anybody else?
3: Absolutely never.
0: A little angel. Anybody on the crew?
5: I was a teacher's pet.
0: I don't think I got into anything. You know, you got a bit, you know, acting the maggot in class, right, or whatever.
5: Victoria, you definitely got kicked out of school, did you?
0: Did you? You were probably selling Benson and Hedges down the back of the class or something, were you?
5: Illicit moon juice racket gone out of the bike sheds.
3: So is your answer no? Never?
6: No, I didn't. I was a good girl. I was actually a bit of a swat.
0: Were you?
6: Yeah.
0: You were the kind of put up your hand and went, you haven't asked us for the homework yet, miss.
6: Yeah, like one of those. Hand straight up, yeah.
0: 12-year-old boy has been suspended from school in the UK after teachers discovered he'd launched his own illegal lunchtime business.
5: Nice.
0: What was he doing?
5: Selling sweets.
0: Not sweets.
6: He's crisps. 12.
5: Vapes.
0: Yeah, 12 years old, booted out of school for 2 weeks.
6: Crisps?
0: Not selling crisps or vapes.
6: Okay.
5: Exam answers.
0: No.
3: At 12, I don't think so.
6: I don't know. I can't think what he'd be doing. Sweets?
0: His name is Gary Toomas from Sheffield. Do you know what he did?
6: What?
0: I love Gary. He took his old lady's air fryer, put it into a big bag, took a load of waffles, frozen nuggets out of the freezer, and went in and plugged it in at the back of the school hall.
3: I'll have two orders, please.
0: Set down. There was a queue going out the door of people. He was charging them a couple of quid ahead for nuggets and chips.
6: Oh, that's genius.
0: And he got hoofed out of school for that.
5: That entrepreneurial spirit should be encouraged.
0: How could you shoot down a kid for doing that?
6: Absolutely.
3: It's incredibly dangerous, I will say.
6: All right, miss.
3: Unbelievable. Like, well done to him.
5: Kelly definitely would have ratted him out by the sounds
6: she
5: of it.
6: She would have, yeah.
3: No, I wouldn't. I would have been first in the queue, but it's still a bit dangerous. I can understand.
6: Yeah.
3: Sorry, Casey, we didn't ask you, were you ever kicked out of school for anything?
0: I don't think I did. I think I had a pretty clean sheet. I got caught going on the hop and a few things like...
6: Sorry.
0: Whoa.
6: What? Just coughed.
0: Whoa, you needed a bleep on that X.
6: I coughed.
5: That was an accusation cough.
6: No, it wasn't. I coughed.
3: I imagine he was like charging for like a club DJing down in a classroom at lunchtime.
6: He was doing something like clubbing. That.
0: There was another lad that got booted out of school, not in my class. It's a story online that he brought in his DJ equipment and had a rave in the gents' toilets.
3: See, that was you.
0: I would die happy if that was me. Yeah. If I was responsible for that story. But back to Gary here. So he became so successful, the pupils allegedly were queuing up at the corridor. He was charging £8 for fish and chips and a fiver for a Dino meal deal consisting of 6 turkey dinosaurs and 23 chips with ketchup.
3: Poorly pricey.
0: Freddy Pricey is right.
6: Such a good story.
0: He even had little napkins and everything set up beside the air fryer.
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0: Ariana Grande, 8:45. Happy Dolly Parton Day. It is. According to Seamus, I'm going with it.
1: Yeah.
0: It's 9:25.
1: There you
0: go. The 9th, the 25th of September.
1: There you go.
0: Paul is up and about with me this morning. The question I had for you, if your paycheck was a movie title, what would it be called? Now you see me, now you don't.
1: Is that from Kimmy?
0: And also from Kimmy as well. Kimmy and Paul, thank you very much. Hello.
2: Morning, gang.
0: Hello.
2: Mine would be a sequel to the movie More Money, as in less money.
1: I know, yeah. These are good.
0: The Fast and Furious from Kelly. Lost in Space from Stephen. If your paycheck was a movie title, what would it be called? Zero Dark Thirty.
1: Oh, yes.
0: That's a great film, Derek.
1: Yeah,
0: must look,
1: yeah,
0: that, look
1: yeah,
0: at that one again.
1: Yeah.
0: What's Mary's one?
1: Mary's one is Payback.
0: It's the same for everyone.
1: And Alan's one is Nightmare on Patrick Stewart. We've all had one of those, Alan.
0: Is there a movie called Invisible, Anne? I'll take your word for it on that.
1: There must be.
0: 0868104106. If your paycheck was a movie title, what would it be? A Fistful of Dollars from Olin.
1: Good, yeah. Yeah.
0: Now you see it, now you're broke from Hazel. If your paycheck was a movie title, I Know What You Spent Last Summer.
1: Oh, that's brilliant.
0: From Kieran.
1: Kieran, that's fantastic.
0: I thought that would have come in from your husband, actually. You know, with all the packages you get delivered to Red FM. 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
0: Still got some problems up around Shanakeel Road Sunday as well, making your way down that direction. So if you're trying to get down onto the Western Road, again, I think it's pretty much a roadwork situation that's been going on up there for quite some time. It is a very busy part of Cork on the Lower Glanmire Road as well, if you're moving in towards the city at the moment. That is moving pretty good. No major issues on the North Ring Road outbound. If you're heading back over towards the N20, little trade of traffic on the North Ring Road. Good on Southlink inbound Airport Hill's okay. Likewise on Carousel in by the Viaduct and the flyover by Wilton, the usual hotspots. All moving pretty good. That is your update with Deluxe Bathrooms and Tidying Solutions.
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0: 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Welcome to the weekend. You all right?
1: Happy, happy, happy, happy Friday. Colin and Passage.
0: Thank you very much, Colin and Passage.
2: Yeah. Happy Friday. Let's go. Red
0: 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With KC. All in good form.
2: Happy Friday.
0: Thanks very much, lads. How are you?
2: Happy Friday.
0: Indeed, I'm back at you, baby.
2: Happy Friday.
0: Back at you.
3: Happy, happy, happy Friday. I'm so happy, happy Friday.
0: Massive happy 11th birthday to our little girl, Sadie. She's not a little girl anymore. She's shooting up.
4: Yeah.
0: Sadie O'Brien, or O'Brien as the case may be, on the way to school. Mom and Dad, Sadie, it's your 11th birthday today. Have an amazing weekend. Yeah. Shout out for my wife, Paula O'Connor. It's our 39th wedding anniversary tomorrow. From her husband, Tom O'Connor, the greatest living human, the most wonderful, generous husband, the greatest man she could have married. She would have never have done better, even if she tried.
4: What's he after? Don't answer.
0: Tom O'Connor. Congratulations, gang. Have a beautiful weekend. That's to celebrate. And a shout out to my husband, Kieran. Kieran's en route to Dublin. He's heading to Dusseldorf to see the Backstreet Boys from Veronica.
4: Oh, wow.
0: You're either on a wind-up or that's actually happening.
4: Wow.
0: Anyway, Kieran, if you are off to see the Backstreet Boys in Dusseldorf, have a great one. Have a great one. I'll leave you with this. One of my favourite stories of the week. A Scottish grandmother has been crowned the world's oldest female Fortnite streamer.
4: Oh, wow.
0: From Guinness Book of World Records. My young fella plays this game. He's obsessed with it.
4: I too did, yeah.
0: Kate Bowie is 78. Her online username is Grumpy Granny 1948.
4: I love it.
0: She started playing the massive online shooter game in 2017 when her son introduced her to it years ago.
4: Okay.
0: So now she has the PlayStation 5. She has the headset, the microphone, all the controllers, all the skins.
4: Yeah, that's
0: She's conquered all the levels, and she's 20,000 followers the game that watch her play. So if you're into Fortnite, Grumpy Granny 1948.
4: Oh, yes.
0: Add her as a friend or whatever Fortnite. Yeah. I don't know. Not sure. but well done, Granny.
4: That's amazing.
0: Granny Gamer.
4: Yeah.
0: 3 minutes to nine. We got to go. But let me tell you what's going on in Cork tonight. Nova Dream and Fred Zeppelin's. Kevin Long in 77. Kelvin Long, apologies, in 77. And Gareth Farrelly's in the Opera House tonight if you want some really good comedy. And another amazing comedian, one of the best in the business, Richard Cooper. Is at City Limits at 8 o'clock tonight, so make sure you check that out. And if you're in Ballincollig and you're looking to go to Oktoberfest, they're doing that in the White House. The White Horse White House.
4: I wouldn't put it past him. Go on.
0: Happening across the weekend. Have a look online on their website if you want tickets. Jack O'Rourke is doing his thing in Collins and Lisa O'Neill in the same venue.
4: She's brilliant.
0: So have a lovely weekend. All right. We got to make way for King Prendo.
4: We have.
0: He's on the way next just after 9 o'clock. And Kira's got 200 grand for you this afternoon. Have a beautiful weekend. See you Monday. FM Breakfast.
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11: Good morning, I'm Kelly Murphy. Pressure is being put on TikTok to reveal figures on the number of viewers per post of harmful content on the platform. Oireachtas Media Committee Chair Alan Kelly has given the app a deadline of today to come forward with the information. TikTok has reportedly seen 1,600 videos showing highly risky driving here since the M9 crash in which five teens were killed. Social Democrats TD Sinead Gibney wants action taken on algorithms showing harmful content.
12: Really, what I would love to see is that the algorithms are addressed. I mean, I think absolutely harmful content should not be on these platforms. But part of the issue is that the algorithms are promoting these types of content in ways that is harmful and reaching a lot of people. So even if you're not looking for videos around dangerous driving, the algorithm may serve you that content.
11: Cork County Council has accidentally bought a property for social housing in County Limerick. The house in Kilglass near Anglesborough was purchased without the council realising it was over the county border. It's now expected to be transferred to the Limerick County Council and allocated to someone on its social housing list, according to the Irish Examiner. Geoffrey Donaldson's due back at Norrey Crown Court today for a pre-sentence hearing. The former DUP leader was convicted earlier this year of child sex abuse offences and is seeking to appeal those convictions. Reporter James Gould will be in court.
13: At today's hearing, the prosecution and defence are expected to make submissions on the factors the judge should consider before deciding the sentence. That includes aggravating and mitigating circumstances, as well as victim impact statements and other relevant material. No sentence is expected today, and that's due to be handed down next month.
11: Two men remain in Garda custody in Dublin after a €1.6 million drug seizure. Cocaine, diamorphine and a small quantity of magic mushrooms were discovered as part of an operation targeting regional drug trafficking networks on Wednesday. Four men in their 20s, 40s and 60s were arrested. The Taoiseach has said Israel is not interested in finding peace with Palestine. Micheál Martin.

0: Putin was strongly critical of Israeli actions in the West Bank during his national address to the UN overnight. He drew applause from the crowd when saying the world must take further action.
1: When the full truth of what has happened, what is still happening in Gaza, is finally known, when the evidence is gathered, when the testimonies are heard, when the true horrors are finally and fully revealed, it will shame the world. Nobody will be able to say that we did not know. Let it not be said that we did not act.
0: Staff absence rates at Cork hospitals were well above the HSE's 4% target last month, with Mallow General highest at 8%. Rates were 7.3% in Bantry, 7.2% at Cork University Maternity Hospital, 5.8% at CUH and 5.2% at the Mercy. The figures measure contracted hours not worked, including annual leave, public holidays and maternity leave. And a final call is being made for children to get involved in this year's Late Late Toy Show. The team is looking for youngsters with a bit of sparkle who dream of demonstrating this year's must-have toys or who want to step into the spotlight and perform. They have until midnight on Sunday to apply to be part of one of the biggest TV spectacles of the year on December 4th. And that's the latest news this hour.
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5: Good morning, I'm Rory O'Hagan. Football and Republic of Ireland boss Hymer Hargrimsson says his side just didn't perform in last night's defeat to Kosovo. 1-0 was held finish in Pristina. Next up for the boys in green, a clash with Israel on Sunday. Hargrimsson says they're going to have to be much improved from last night's showing.
6: Individually, a lot of players had an off day. Collectively, we were disjointed, both defending and attacking. And we lost the duel in the basics. So I think they were hard at working on us. They won more duels. They won more 1v1s and created more chances than us. So
5: tonight in Nations League B Group 2, Northern Ireland are away to Georgia from 5. The Republic of Ireland under-21s face a must-win game against Slovakia this evening. The sides meet in their Euro qualifier. The boys in green needing a win to keep the qualification hopes alive. Kick-off is at 5 o'clock Irish time. Cork Ramblers look to keep their push for the playoffs going this evening. Fran Rockets side are at home to Athlone Town. Kick-off is at 7.45 at Tin Cummins Park. The Premier Division Galway United host Shelburne at the same time. Rugby and in the URC this evening, Connacht hosting Stormers from 7.45 will Ulster take on Edinburgh at the same time. And Aoife O'Rourke will bid for a gold medal at the final night of the European Elite Boxing Championships in Sofia. The reigning world middleweight champion takes on Turkey's Busra Işıldar in the final. That's the sport with Simply Suits.
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7: Well, it's kind of a drizzly, misty start to the day today, but as we head across the morning, it will improve, brightening up across the morning to good, well, I suppose I wouldn't say good sunny spells, but some sunny spells across the afternoon. Bright spells, hazy enough, but bright spells none the same right across the afternoon. 16, maybe 17 degrees the high today. It'll climb a little higher tomorrow. Now, tomorrow will be a better day. Plenty of dry and bright weather tomorrow. Good sunny spells, good sunny weather. One or two of those old rogue light showers here and there, but a really nice day tomorrow. 17 to 18 degrees and around about 16 degrees on Sunday. Cloudy, wet morning Sunday. Bright spells in the afternoon. Next week, temperatures will average anywhere between 15 and 16 degrees on average. So Saturday's looking pretty nice and today not too bad. Improving across the afternoon. Bright spells, 16 to 17.
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7: 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We're counting the days down. Not that I wonder will it matter in any way, shape or form with regards to what's announced in the budget, but certainly they're sitting up and paying attention with regards to the potential of the fact that there could be more protests in the coming weeks. How do I know that? Well, they're coming up with all sorts of little carrots to try and stave off the renewed protests ahead of the budget. And of course, there is a major meeting for Sunday with regards to that, as to what happens next with regards to farmers, agricultural workers, truckers, all those involved in transport. So they come up with a support package for farmers of about 60 million, they're saying. And that's an extension of the fuel scheme that's already in place for farmers and agri workers. And that's on the cards. And they're also trying to work out some kind of a 60 million euro scheme for that one, and a multi-million euro fodder and fertilizer package. And that's all fine and no bother with anything to do with that with regards to people who are struggling in those professions. But you got to ask, what about everybody else? Like, there are nearly 324,000 homes now in arrears with electricity bills. And of course, there was a lot of back and forth in the Dáil yesterday afternoon, and Piers Doherty was on his feet quite a lot, talking about the 3 months up to July when there's nearly 324,000 people behind in their ESB bills alone. Now, add to that, of course, a gas bill. Add to that any other kind of a bill that's barking, or indeed an overdraft. Or, you know, just general debt. And as well as all of that, then, it's all about whether or not you can fill a tank of oil across the winter. So struggling families, what kind of help will be on the way? Well, the Taoiseach has said that they're trying to come up with, well, no, I shouldn't say trying. He didn't use the word tried. He's saying help for struggling families is on the way in next month's budget. Sadly, it's all too little and usually too late. And on top of all of that, it's wiped out by all of the different increases that come in this country continually. Now, I know there are really terrific and wonderful reasons to live in Ireland, and we're blessed in many different ways, but it's tough at the moment. And when you see examples of waste then, and there's a week goes by that we don't see more of it. Now, this is a Dublin story. It's Dublin City University. Whatever happened between them and the Department of Higher Education, the taxpayer will have to pick up the bill for another 4.4 million euro of taxpayers' cash wasted. This is all to do with professional fees for some kind of a development for a new student accommodation block. Wasted. 4.4 million. And they still, incidentally, in spite of all that, they still don't have the student beds. And actually, student beds, that's quite interesting, because we were coming off air yesterday morning, just at midday, I heard of a walkout where hundreds and hundreds of students at MTU packed their bags and walked out of lectures yesterday, protesting over soaring costs of living. So that's a story that makes the Echo today, to complete with photographs where they're talking about that they need to spend more money in purpose-built student accommodation, that they need to give more funding, that they need to abolish the 2.5 grand student accommodation contribution fee. You know the one. It's the one that families have to divvy up, and the government pays the rest of it then to colleges. It's I remember when it was 3,500, it was reduced to 2,500. They want rid of that, because on top of all of that, there's accommodation costs, which they're saying, and who am I to doubt them, because that's what they say they're paying. It could be over 7,000 a year now for accommodation costs for students. That could be MTU, it could be UCC, whatever you want. So that's why you're seeing maybe 40% of available accommodation close enough to the college that remains unrented. It's too expensive. So more students now are commuting. And that's why out around Melbourne Road and places like that, you're seeing all of the housing estates full of cars belong to students who are commuting now, as opposed to living in the city or wherever and going to college. But there's another example then of left-hand, right-hand stuff. Well, I suppose it's about where does the Cork border end and where does the Limerick border begin? I mentioned that because it's a bizarre story on the front of the Echo today, where Cork County Council mistakenly bought a property in County Limerick. You can't be doing that, lads. You can't be invading another county's territory. And they were going to use it for social housing. At some stage, the penny dropped when somebody realised, we're after buying a house in Limerick. We'll have to give it back to Limerick County Council, whatever the case may be. So that's what happened in a place called Englesborough, County Limerick. Now, it's near Mitchelstown, up around the Galtee Mountains, but Mitchelstown's in Cork, Englesborough is not. So they weren't aware... They weren't aware that the property they had purchased was located in County Limerick, and the property now is due to be transferred to Limerick City and County Council. Transferred or sold to them? Well, we don't necessarily want to give it to Limerick County. I mean, you might even be able to make a small little profit on the resale of the property from one council to another. I don't know, but there you have it nonetheless. And then when you look at college and you look at education and you look at job options, God only knows that's changing and will change so quickly. The only thing I would see coming out of the UN yesterday, all these various meetings, and even the leader, the Chinese premier was saying yesterday, we all need to live and share and get along on this planet. I think there seems to be a big love-in at the moment between China and America, which has got to be a good thing. But one of the aspects of what was being said yesterday is that really AI will be a wonderful thing if we use it to our advantage and we control it rather than it controlling us. So in theory, of course, that makes absolutely perfect sense. But as to whether that will happen or not, I don't know. Meanwhile, of course, education choices as a result of, AI and different professions that might be chosen by our young people may well need to be rethought. Like Brenda Power this morning says that 7 out of 10 young people in Ireland are considering moving abroad in search of a better quality life. 7 out of 10. She correctly talks about particularly maybe 3 or 4 years specifically in Ireland, maybe 1984 to 1988. When the unemployment rate in Ireland for under 25s was 26%. Not lazy young people, they just could not get work. There was a major recession going on. So they legged it and they went to the four corners of the world. But she makes a few interesting points. One is that she would hate to see any of her children emigrating permanently, but she would despair for anyone in the age bracket of 18 to 24 who didn't have the imagination, the energy, the drive, the gumption, the curiosity to want to experience another country and another culture for a period of time in their lives. And she's right. I mean, travel is a wonderful thing. And you know what? If you are studying for like maybe in school, say from the age of 4 to maybe 18 or perhaps 19, college, then add another 3 or 4 years onto that. Surely you should take some time out all of that and travel and then look to what you actually want to do with your life, because life gets busier and it gets tougher as you get older and commitments come in and responsibilities. But at the same time then, she says, the fact that we need 40,000 foreign workers every year to keep our labour market serviced year in, year out, that strongly suggests that we're training our own potential workforce in the wrong skills, because otherwise we wouldn't need to be importing tens of thousands and paying agencies, et cetera, et cetera, et cetera. So that's why trades need to be looked at again. And she says parents need to stop looking down their noses at trades and apprenticeships for teenagers. In other news then, for those that do wish to go overseas, I'm not going to overcomplicate this, but they're talking in the Mail today of new Aussie rules to make it harder for the Irish to move there. You can go there still, and you can still get your working holiday maker scheme visa, but renewing it twice or renewing it 3 times may well become a little bit tougher. You know, they say there's about 24,000 Irish people going to Australia every year anyway. And I think that that figure is probably higher, because everyone and anyone that I seem to talk to these days is either gone or going or coming home from a holiday from Australia. It could be your Sydney's, it could be Melbourne, it could be Perth. But as you go and you want to renew, apparently, you might want to check this out yourself. They're going to introduce, it won't be an automatic renewal of the visa. It will be a kind of a ballot, almost like a lottery, to be able to stay longer. And then the papers also this morning talk in quite some detail with regards to aspects of, banking. So I don't know whether you have many different banking apps. You may well be a Revolut customer. I mean, I am, and I've got the emails from them saying that all of my data was hacked. I got it yesterday. You get a bit of a fright, actually, when you get an email like that saying that your name, your email address, your phone numbers, your postal address, your employment information, all your biographical data, your country, your citizenship, your age, your gender has all been hacked. And I got that email yesterday from Revolut saying that there was another company that we're using called DriveWealth that looked after some aspects of Revolut. And somebody within that company you know, hacked all of the information. I don't know what they did with it. They probably hacked it and sold it. Even in the past 2 days now, I'm starting to get plagued with unknown numbers from the UK. Actually, funnily enough, I got one from Ukraine 2 days ago. I don't know, but I'm assuming that all of these different calls that I'm getting are part of that hack. So, I mean, is it worrying? Kind of. I mean, can they access your bank accounts? They're saying no. But you never actually know, do you, how far into your life a hacker can actually go? Maybe you got one of those emails yourself. I mean, it's a worry. And another one of those worries, actually, in the mail this morning, I don't know whether or not you've ever been blinded or dazzled by LED headlights, right? They have much higher intensity, don't they? I don't claim to understand. I just know that LED lighting can be very, very bright. Now, if you have LED at home or whatever, I mean, we've got one in the porch, but you can control it. But if you turn it up full, my God, airplanes would land on your front porch. But they are very, very strong. And they got a double page spread in the mail this morning talking about the different people who died because they were driving the car and they were dazzled by LED headlights. And I just worry about things like that as you head into the winter. You might be the best driver in the world. You might worry about yourself, or as I've often said, you worry about your partner or your children as they're driving and being dazzled by oncoming cars. And it's not as if you're being dazzled by somebody who's got headlights on and they shouldn't. They're not actually breaking any laws. It's just the strength of the LED beams, right? Okay, and text on that if you wish. Text 0868104106. Okay, a lot happening then music-wise. I mean, it's interesting. I didn't mention earlier on, but I probably should have mentioned it. Today is officially Dolly Parton Day because in America, it's 9/25, as in September 25th. So today is Dolly Parton Day, 9/5. Please don't ask me to explain any more than that. But while all that is happening, it's also Oasis Day. By all accounts, they are saying this morning in The Sun that 20 million people have registered their interest in snaffling an Oasis ticket or two. And of course, they have the massive 27 tour live, which is 2027, including two dates in Slane Castle. But there's only 2.7 million tickets available for the 42 shows all over the place because they're starting their big massive tour next year. So of the 2.7 million tickets, 20 million fans are looking to snaffle at one or two. So we'll have to see what happens. That's all going on right now. I mean, I could say it's 9 o'clock. I don't know what time the Ticketmaster, etc. opens up, but it's certainly going to be a lot of people with a lot of different, maybe two or three mobile phones on the go, a laptop or two. But good luck to you. Good luck to you. And then from the Mail and the English Times this morning, an Italian story where the Italian Deputy Prime Minister has told women that they will make better mothers if they wear longer skirts. And obviously that has prompted a backlash. So Antonio Tajani, he's the foreign minister. He says, while it might be nice to marry a glamorous girl, such a woman may have gone through a string of boyfriends, dumped them, walked out, and has a tendency to cheat. Isn't he an amazing man all the same? Firstly, the fact that he's a man. And secondly, that he's able to know all of that about a woman who wears short skirts. That she might have gone through a string of boyfriends, dumped them, walked out, and had a tendency to cheat. He's advising his son to marry a less flashy and more reliable woman who will be a good mother and stay true to the love she pledges in marriage. And one, perhaps, who wears skirts that are a bit longer than others. Major backlash in Italy. I mean, you would think that maybe even further afield than Italy as to what in the name of God is wrong with that man. Like there's an MEP who's a glamorous looking woman, in fairness to her. She really and truly is. Her name is Chiara Appendino. And she posted a photograph of herself sitting on a bench in a miniskirt, mockingly asking whether that meant that she wasn't a good mother or a trustworthy wife. So sometimes, you know, people just need to stay in their own lane. And you know, I know that like trains don't go on lanes, they go on tracks. But there's a cracker actually, which kind of reminded me of the Cork-Dublin train. But it's actually to do with the New York mayor. Because New York is getting 17 new public bathrooms, right? At a cost of $4 million. Mother of God, wouldn't we give anything for all of these all around Cork City? These ultra modern, tech-friendly automatic loos. But they're putting a timer on the length of time that you can actually use the bathrooms. So you'll get 10 minutes before the door automatically opens. Before that happens, you'll get an audio and a visual warning. and flashing lights to let you know that your time is almost up, right? But the final warning tells users that your time's up and the door's opening. And then there's a short, tantalizing delay before the door actually opens, giving people one last final chance to finish up and leave. So the 10-minute rule is intended in part to prevent people from occupying the bathrooms from extended periods for all sorts of different reasons, I suppose. But apparently they did research into that, saying that the vast majority of users leave within 3.5 minutes. Well, it depends on what you have to do in the bathroom, I suppose, if it's 3.5 minutes, to including time to wash your hands. But anyway, at least they're getting more public bathrooms, even though they're going to automatically open after 10 minutes. But it reminded me of the bathrooms or the toilets on the train, right? Have you seen those? And there's all these kind of memes going about and funny videos about the Cork Dublin train toilets, because there are two different things need to be done. One is you got to push the button and it slides open. Then you got to go in and you got to slide another button to shut it. But it ain't locked. That doesn't lock it. There's another button that you possibly mightn't know about or possibly haven't seen that you then need to push to lock it. You would think, right, that it would automatically lock. They even have signs up there warning people there's still another button you have to press to actually lock it. So it's happening. I don't know whether it's still happening. But I remember when my mother was alive, she used to warn everyone and anyone. You know, when you go into that bathroom, you know, you push the buttons and you push it to close. It's not locked, you know, there's another button. So I'm assuming that my mother got caught out, God rest her soul, back in the day where she was in the bathroom or in the toilet. The door opened because it wasn't locked. And just passing it on for warning, particularly if you're heading up to Dublin by train this weekend.
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8: Conversation that matters.
9: You know, in this city of ours, you see the best of people doing the best of things. Caroline, good morning.
10: Good morning, Neil. How are you?
9: I'm good, girl. I'm good. Kudos, you're saying. Kudos to a bus driver. Why?
10: Well, I was on the 216 this morning going into town and about 20 past 8 and we were kind of in traffic there by the bank, you know, on the Douglas Road.
9: Yep.
10: The usual traffic. And I just noticed that the bus driver leaped out of his booth and there must have been an incident in front of me because I looked to the right out the window and there was a guy running up the Douglas Road. So I just saw the bus driver helping this guy over to the bank and to sitting him down. And then there was another guy came along and helped too, and the bus driver jumped on quickly. I'd say he got something from his first aid box and ran out to him again. And left him with the helper on the bus.
9: What do you think had happened?
10: I think it was a cyclist got tipped over or something. He must have fallen off the bike or something like that. Or I got the impression that he was on the road anyway in front of the bus driver.
9: Yeah, yeah. So you think he might have fallen off or might have been hit perhaps?
10: I don't know. I don't know what the story is now, but definitely there was a little
9: done.
10: Driver, which, he was fierce, speedy and fast and efficient. And
9: well done. Be good to know who that bus driver was driving the 216 about 20 past 8 this morning. Went and checked on the cyclist, went back and got his first aid kit. So there must have been cuts or something. He must have been injured.
10: Maybe something, definitely. But the bus driver was great. Like, he was very fast, jumped in, out, did it real quick and back on the bus and off again. Like,
9: you know, sometimes that's just how we react. It's just automatic for a lot of people. They just want to help as opposed to kind of... you'd when you think of it, you'd hardly drive a bus around a fellow who was on the ground having come off his bike for whatever reason, you know. So that's a great story. It's so wonderful to hear stories like that.
10: He was so efficient and fast and did what he needed to do and back on the bus and off again.
9: Let's get his name if we can, Caroline. Give him a big shout out.
10: I'd love to. Well done. Yeah, because he was great.
9: That. Have a great weekend. Thanks for calling in. And I love when people call in stories like that. Thank you, Caroline. Who is that bus driver? We'll give him a big shout out. He was driving the 216 this morning around about 20 past eight on the Douglas Road. Actually, talking about nice things, my mother, says she, my mother, Teresa Murphy, lost her purse in Cork City yesterday on her 79th birthday. She was at the traffic lights near Merchant's Quay, crossing from Patrick's Bridge towards the quay, and she was catching a bus, the 220. While waiting at the lights, she took her purse out to get her bus pass ready and then put it back in her bag. But when she got onto the bus, she realized her purse was missing. It could well have fallen from her bag. It's got cash, her driver's license, a credit card. So if anybody has found it, it was her birthday yesterday. She was in town celebrating her birthday and doing nice things. So it's just a small little thing. I pass it on. If anybody found that purse, or, you know, do let me know. And we'll pass it on. All our details are in it. Cash, driver's license, credit card. So if you found it, please get in touch. Text 0868 104 106, and we will reunite it with Teresa Murphy, who was 79 years young yesterday. So happy birthday in spite of everything else, Teresa. Back to the phone lines we go. So Annette, good morning. Now,
11: good morning.
9: Yesterday, there was there was, to say the least, a massive response to that original email from Shirley, who was talking about etiquette. Can I just recap very quickly? She was taking the bus to work, and while she was there, three other people were also waiting there. She goes on to the age groups of them. Two are in their 20s. One was easily in their 50s. And they were smoking and they were vaping. One woman in particular was smoking like a chimney, and the smell was disgusting. And she thought that it was wrong. She ended up, of course, stinking of the smoke herself and becoming a passive smoker. It was raining, so her only option was to step outside of the bus shelter and get wet. So anyway, that got a lot of people talking as to whether or not smoking at bus stops is the right thing to do, whether it's the mannerly thing to do, or whether it should be banned. I have to say, a lot of people said, get over it. But what are your thoughts?
11: Get over it.
9: I love it. I walked into that one, didn't I?
11: You did, and you brought it right back to the exact comment I made on the post on Facebook, was, get over it, it's outdoors.
9: Yeah, but you would say that, though, wouldn't you? You're a smoker.
11: Of course, but, like, what are people supposed to do? I mean, does she want somebody to sit on the top of the bus, stop, you know, out of her way altogether and smoke their cigarette? I mean, what else is supposed to, where are they supposed to go? They're in a bus stop. It's an outdoor area.
9: You know that smoking is banned in a lot of countries at bus stops and outdoor spaces as well. I mean, like, you go to, even on beaches, you go to places like France now and they're banned on beaches, and that's in the open air.
11: Absolutely. And I've seen it in Spain as well, in a few places where it's banned on the beach.
9: Yeah.
11: That's grand. There's certain areas, you know, where you can still go to and have your cigarette, you know. But, like, the way I look at it is, we're paying a huge amount of tax on cigarettes. Huge. And so, like...
9: So that gives you permission to smoke them at bus shelters.
11: What it does do is... what it does do, it gives us the decency to give us a little bit of respect for the cost of what we're paying for in order to have a cigarette.
9: Ah, yeah, but I suppose nobody's denying that, and I don't want to be down on smokers. Listen, it's a democracy. It's just about...
11: Absolutely.
9: It's, you know, but the word is etiquette, I suppose.
11: It comes down to etiquette, right?
9: So move away from non-smokers, no? I mean, they don't have any choice. You do. They don't want the smoke or the smell in their hair or their clothes.
11: It comes down to this. Who should move? Should I move because I'm the smoker, or should the non-smoker move because they don't like it? That's what it comes down to. And I mean, if it was me and there was, you know, somebody pregnant or obviously unwell in the smoking area or the bus stop, I'd move out. It's grand. I mean, if I'm going to get a little bit wet, I'd survive. But, like, other than that, if you are full-bodied, able, whatever, off you go. If you don't like the smoking in wherever the person is, then move away. It comes down to 50-50. Either you move or I move. One or the other.
9: So why wouldn't you move then? Why are you saying that the non-smoker should move if it's 50-50? Why are you saying... Okay, so for instance, if you're at a bus shelter or anywhere like that, maybe at... Say, for instance, you're sitting at a bench in a park, right? And there are other benches nearby or other people, et cetera, et cetera. And you're smoking. Another smoking person won't mind, right? Because they're smokers, so they're not bothered, right? You're smoking, other smokers are smoking, that's cool. Everyone getting along. But if you're around people who aren't smoking, you've done something, you've done something that they don't do. So you've created the difference. You're the one that should move, no?
11: Well, if I'm sitting there first and they join me, well then no, that's tough.
9: That's not what I'm saying. No, then you have your space. They've invaded your space. I get that.
11: Yes.
9: No, I'm just pushing back because, like, interestingly, Gavin says, and I think it's probably the ultimate insult. He thinks that Shirley is an absolute Karen.
11: Yes, probably. Yeah. I mean, everywhere you go outdoors, Neil, people are smoking because it's outdoors, right? Any of these outdoor restaurants and stuff like that, there is an area put aside for smokers. So if people are coming into that area that don't smoke, then that is their choice. But if the area is sectioned as a smoking area, well, then don't come into it.
9: That's right. Yeah, because there are signs.
11: When you're out, it's the same when you're out at night time having a few drinks. Where's the most crack? Out in the smoking area.
9: Correct.
11: Who comes out there? Non-smokers.
9: Correct.
11: Do they complain about it there? No.
9: No, but the one word difference there is choice. They go out there because a good crack out there and good chat and good conversation. That's
11: absolutely
9: a choice they made. A non-smoker doesn't make that choice waiting for a bus.
11: No, but then they also have the same choice, which is move or get over it.
9: Okay. And have you smoked all your life?
11: Absolutely, since I was 13 years old.
9: And you're okay with that, yeah?
11: Sure, look, it is what it is, you know.
9: How much is a packet of fags now?
11: The 20 pack is it 15 something? 15.50, I think, something like that.
9: Wow. So, and would you smoke many a day, do you mind me asking?
11: Oh, I would have the 20, yeah.
9: Yeah.
11: At times. Other times then I wouldn't, it would depend. But like, for the most part, yeah.
9: So you got to find €100 a week?
11: Absolutely.
9: Okay. Have you tried to quit, or do you just enjoy them too much not to want even?
11: I enjoy them. I've never really tried to quit.
9: Okay.
11: No, never bothered.
9: And with all of the change in society now after the smoking ban, et cetera, et cetera, et cetera, and a lot more people kind of not wanting to be around smokers, are you anyway self-conscious when you're smoking?
11: No, because I don't put myself into a situation where there's, you know, where it's an area where non-smokers would be, you know, hanging out. I am very respectful of people not liking the smoke. So if I'm sitting down outside somewhere, like I'm going to Spain right shortly for a holiday, I'm going to sit down on the seafront or whatever and have something to eat or have a cuppa, and I'm going to have a fag. But like, I'm not going to sit exactly on top of non-smokers. I am going to move away to the furthest point I can.
9: So
11: therefore, I then can sit in peace and quiet and enjoy my cuppa and enjoy my cigarette.
9: And you're entitled to it, of course, because you're not breaking any laws as such. But can I just ask a question, and maybe other people might be able to explain this. You know, outdoor dining, say for instance in France or in Spain or in Italy, and a lot of it is outdoors because of the weather and it's beautiful. The inside
11: absolutely,
9: of the restaurant, you have the outside of the restaurant. Everybody wants you outside. Smoking is allowed there, isn't it? Outside dining.
11: It is.
9: But it's not allowed here, is it?
11: Of course it is. Here in Ireland.
9: Outside dining. Can you smoke?
11: Yes, you can.
9: Okay.
11: Yeah. Again, it's sectioned. It's like, you can't obviously control the weather, and if there's a breeze blowing and it's blowing towards the non-smokers, there isn't a whole pile you can do about that. But again, I would be conscious of it and I would be watching where my smoke is going. But yes,
9: Has anybody ever said anything to you in an outside dining area where you've had your lunch or your dinner or whatever, and they might be around at other tables and you're outside smoking, say on a summer's day, has anybody said to you, I wish you wouldn't do that, please don't do that?
11: Absolutely not.
9: Okay.
11: No.
12: Okay.
11: Because other people, most people aren't, quote unquote, Karens.
9: An awful term of abuse, that, isn't it?
11: Yes,
9: very disrespectful to really nice Karens as well.
11: And I know a lot of nice Karens, to be fair.
9: Well, you're a nice Annette, so have a great weekend.
11: Thank
9: Appreciate you.
11: You
9: taking the call. 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
9: Part of the conversation, text 0868 104 106. So let me just get more calls on the air because I'm busy this morning. John, good morning.
24: Good morning, Neil.
9: All right, so you had family home from Australia this summer. Okay, pick up the conversation. What are they to say?
24: Yeah, they can't believe it. They are in Australia since the late 80s and they come home every few years, you know?
9: Yeah.
24: And they just cannot believe the fact that there are no loos, no public loos, you know, anywhere.
9: And, like, are they talking about, when you say anywhere, you're talking about primarily the city, the suburbs,
24: city, the
9: public
24: county,
9: parks?
24: Yeah. They were in West Cork, they were on the beaches, they were, you know, they were up and they were down in East Cork, they were in the city a lot, you know. And there's none, absolutely none, you know, there's no, I mean, we're basically not expected to function you know, like our bodies do here in the city, you know. I mean, yeah. You just hold it, or you run home, or you go in and beg at some pub, or, you know, and take advantage of that facility. It's really when, we, you know, and it's, I mean...
9: Yeah, you look at any kind of suburb, right? Say, for instance, you could take Douglas or Blackpool or Mayfield or Bishopstown. Wilton or Bishopstown. Yeah. The in around the main streets of Ballincollig. There's no public toilets.
24: No, I think there's one in outside the old barracks in Ballincollig. I think there is one there, the green ones that open the doors, you know, and automatic one. But
9: do you have to pay for it?
24: Oh yeah, of course. But I don't mind paying, you know. Well, I mean, if you have to pay 50 cents, you know. But I mean,
9: okay. So if you wanted to use a public toilet in the middle of Cork City. And you didn't want to go in and kind of try and sneak in and out of a hotel or ask in a pub. You could go to that small little hidden one on the Grand Parade next to the library, or you would traipse all the way down to Parnell Place bus station and pay for the privilege.
24: Right.
9: That's it.
24: Yeah.
9: That's all.
24: I didn't even know that now that they existed, you know.
9: Yeah. Or you could traipse all the way out. Because I was doing some work on a grave a couple of weeks ago out in St. Finbar's. What a beautiful setting. They keep it so gorgeous. Oh, credit due to all of the workers out there.
24: I want to totally agree with you because I live quite near it here.
9: Well, then you know what I'm talking about. They really absolutely do the best job. Yeah. But there is a public toilet. Now, I have to say, I'm not being disrespectful, it's in rag order. Nothing been done to it, I'd say, since the 1950s. But it's there.
24: Absolutely. And the poor man there, I know the story, and he's been on and on about it to the powers that be. And he gets sometime a plumber might come out and do a little job.
9: I know, it's rough. I mean, I don't know when it was, just getting on the subject, I don't know when it was last painted, because there's graffiti from 1982 up on the wall. So I'm assuming it hasn't got a lick of paint since 1982 anyway.
24: And did you get a shower as well while you were in there?
9: There's no shower there.
24: the basin up over your head, you know, that you put that chain.
9: So they came and they just couldn't understand it, is it, from Australia? Because
24: they are dumbfounded. I mean, they you know, Australia is an outdoor, you know, lifestyle, you know, and that's why they went there the first time, the weather and everything, you know. And there's all these facilities, you know, for barbecuing and, you know, and toilets are just there, you know, they're just...
9: It's taken for granted.
24: They're taking for granted. They're, you know, they say, yeah, we have to pee and we have to poo and we need to do these things, you know. But in Ireland, obviously, you know, you just have to head for the hills, you know. That's it, basically, you know.
9: Are you old enough to recall the Manaw and Fair bathrooms, toilets, etc.? One was on Merchants Quay. I think the other one was it on Lavitz Quay, the women's one?
24: I think so, yeah.
9: They were there for years.
24: Below the bridge,
9: Now they're gone. Yeah. I think they're down, for some extraordinary reason, they're down, all corralled off, down by the Bridewell Garda station for some reason. Maybe they don't trust us enough to give us public toilets.
24: Yeah, well, this is it. I mean, this is kind of a kind of paternalistic attitude. I mean, you know, we're adults. We can decide. We can, you know. And, look... all the millions that have been spent there, and they're saying to us and to all the visitors, please come to Cork and see our public enhancement, you know, like you would when you have visitors to your house. The first thing you do is you maybe invite them. Do you want to go and, you know, freshen up or whatever? Do you want to? Yeah. And they do. And then you direct them, you know. And it's the first sign of hospitality, really, that you offer people when you come to your own house. And here we are in Cork, it's just shocking. Yeah. It's terrible.
9: Brandy, there's a website called p.ie where you can check public toilet availability. Now, did you ever hear that one? I didn't. p.ie.
24: No.
9: You'd strike out in Cork anyway if you went onto that website, I'd say. But anyway, that's the story. Yeah. That's the way it is.
24: I wonder what... I never hear councillors talking about it. I never hear, you know, people... You know, I think we're too passive here, like, you know. I mean, it was the same during the COVID. There was thousands up in the lock. No toilets. People were looking for, you know, even a basic toilet, you know, one of those temporary things.
9: Do you know what? I don't know, do they have a brain freeze when they spent 17 million on Bishop Lucy Park for all of that concrete and steel or whatever the hell it is off the place, that they didn't put a public toilet in there while they were at it, you know?
24: Yeah. Daryl and Julie, I actually was passing it up and I saw two two bare-chested men having a fight, and a couple of women screaming. So,
9: oh yeah, that's a regular occurrence. Yeah. You go in any day for an update, there's always a fight waiting to happen, you know?
24: At the bottom of the mall, there was somebody sleeping on it. They've done a fantastic job, but the seating is beautiful now for the people sleeping in their mattresses there, you know?
9: Are you talking about the new kind of boardwalk area by Morrison's Quay?
24: Yeah. The inn there near the bridge.
9: All right, appreciate it.
24: Anyway. Get the loos, you know, we need the loos, some kind of a loo, please.
9: Much obliged, take care. Okay. Apparently now I'm being corrected. They're saying that there's how could there be lots of places in Cork City on the WAP, the app, p.ie? Like, what kind of places are they talking about?
0: Well, shops and things like that.
9: No.
0: Yeah, you see, I can't. And he keeps asking me to buy him a coffee as well. I'm presuming it's a guy who runs p.ie.
9: Yeah.
0: But you know that buy me a coffee.
9: Yeah, I do know it. Yeah, but I wouldn't count p.ie saying you can go into a restaurant or go into a shop or go, like, I'm talking about public service.
0: I'm not sure it's that one. It's still in Ballincollig. That's why I was checking it. Lads, the websites you find, p.ie. And what about this? foodnevercomes.com.
9: Explain that, because I heard you talking to Viv about that. We should actually have a camera when we're prepping to get on air.
0: The food always comes to us anyway, and plenty.
9: foodnevercomes.com,
0: right? It's a Korean website. It's a dopamine site. So basically, you browse the menus, which we can do. I'll order you something there if you want. fill in your virtual cart, click checkout using a fake payment system, and then the tracker shows your courier. I just did it there and it was a little cat moving along.
1: It's amazing what brings you joy. Like, she got such a kick out of this, and I'm looking at her going, what?
9: Hang on a second. You go onto this website.
0: Yeah.
9: You pick food that you want delivered. Yeah. You order it. Mm-hmm. It's all fake. You put in fake details and a fake credit card, is it?
0: You can tip the driver, and then the food is delivered, and instead of the meal you get the dopamine hit of thinking the food was coming, and then you get told how much money you've saved and how many calories you've saved by not eating the food.
1: Oh God.
0: So do you want something? My treat.
9: Are you off your head? do you think that I'm that desperate?
1: Yeah. For a dopamine hit.
9: And I could have a nice fresh brewing coffee.
0: Come here.
9: And do people do that? The food never arrives.
0: They have satisfied, according to the website, 3,038,148 cravings.
1: Crazy.
9: By getting them to partake in a fake food delivery simulator.
0: Yeah, the food won't come, but the dopamine will.
1: Would you not be looking out the window waiting for the...
9: If you were stupid.
0: Well, I can't believe it came in 4 minutes from Korea, so that's good. Fast delivery.
9: Do you have to pay for that?
0: No, I didn't pay for anything. Do you want something?
9: No.
0: Are you sure?
9: Why would I pay? It wouldn't arrive.
0: I saw something you'd like there now. There's a clam chowder.
1: Oh yeah.
9: Yeah, but I want it delivered, like, not pretend. I live in the real world, not the pretend world.
0: It's very reasonable as well, actually. There's a 30% off today, so from 7.89 to 5.52.
9: Stop. Enough already. There,
0: so regular or large.
9: We live in crazy times, I can tell you that. Text 0868104106. Over here in England, if you want to smoke, you must be 3 meters away from the bus shelter. It's law. Well, sooner or later, that will come here as well. You got to be like 10 feet at least away from a bus shelter. What's worse, smoking or the fumes from cars and trucks and trains and planes? The air is polluted enough as it is. Well, non-smokers would say, yeah, that could well be the case. But there's more pollution added into it by people smoking next to you as a non-smoker. Lots of other texts. Text 0868104106 on different topics of conversation, including people who are saying with regards to, you know, talking about the Irish flag down at Parnell Place bus station, which is tattered and needs replacing. Can come on air, but you should be asking why there's no tricolour flying over the monument of Michael Collins and Béal na Bláth or the Kilmichael ambush monument site. Passed it a few times now, no flags flying. And I keep wondering why, says Elizabeth. Yes, you would think there would always be a tricolour flying at both those sites and perhaps more sites on top of everything else. On the cost of things and the hundreds of thousands of people in arrears for electricity, when you're talking about the price of home heating and what the government is doing, I wonder about Ireland before electrification. The government of the day offered electricity to all homes in Ireland, and now we just take it for granted. So why doesn't the government just offer solar to all homes in Ireland? That would surely help to solve the issue. Yeah, there are grants, but I know what you're saying. Just give solar panels. Not sure if you're following, but if the government years ago could see the future by providing a service to all homes, I think they should do it by putting solar on the homes. Yes, well, they may have electrified the entire country and put in all of the installations, but they still charged, even back in the day, for having electricity and using electricity. And on alcohol, with this whole alcohol issue, it seems to me that they want to keep us poor. Another example, I put petrol in my motorbike recently. It was €2.11. I can see them coming up with new convoluted tax to add it even higher. On another note, I read that to avoid living in poverty, you need to earn €366 a week. If that's the case, then surely people relying on social welfare or disability payments are effectively, constantly living in poverty. Well, do you really think that anybody who's trying to rear a family or even a couple together could survive on €366 a week? Ain't happening, man. Text 0868104106.
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5: It's 10 o'clock. Good morning. I'm Lana O'Connor. Pressure has been put on TikTok to reveal figures on the number of viewers per post of harmful content on the platform. Oireachtas Media Committee Chair Alan Kelly has given the app a deadline of today to come forward to the information. Social Democrats TD Sinead Gibney wants action taken on algorithms showing harmful content.
6: Really, what I would love to see is that the algorithms are addressed. I mean, I think absolutely harmful content should not be on these platforms. But part of the issue is that the algorithms are promoting these types of content in ways that is harmful and reaching a lot of people. So even if you're not looking for videos around dangerous driving, the algorithm may serve you that content.
5: Jeffrey Donaldson's due back at Newry Crown Court today for a pre-sentence hearing. The former DUP leader was convicted earlier this year of child sex abuse offences and is seeking to appeal those convictions. Reporter James Gould will be in court.
7: At today's hearing, the prosecution and defence are expected to make submissions on the factors the judge should consider before deciding the sentence. That includes aggravating and mitigating circumstances, as well as victim impact statements and other relevant material. No sentence is expected today, and that's due to be handed down next month.
5: A group representing rank and file Gardaí said the decision to refuse overtime on certain dates was taken out of frustration. The Garda Representative Association says it members won't take on any overtime duties on five dates next month, which include Budget Day and Halloween. The GRA's Central Executive Committee is also planning to march on Garda headquarters in the Phoenix Park on a date yet to be announced. General Secretary Ronan Slevin explains why they're taking the industrial action.
8: The executive members, who are number 31, represent all our members across the country, and they've taken a leadership role here. They have decided not to make themselves available for overtime on those dates that we have highlighted. And that is a means to highlighting our frustration and downright annoyance at the way that we continually are being treated both by Garda management and government.
5: The Taoiseach said Israel is not interested in finding peace with Palestine. Micheál Martin was strongly critical of Israeli actions in the West Bank during his national address to the UN overnight. He drew applause from the crowd when saying the world must take further action.
9: When the full truth of what has happened, what is still happening in Gaza, is finally known, when the evidence is gathered, when the testimonies are heard, when the true horrors are finally and fully revealed, it will shame the world. Nobody will be able to say that we did not know. Let it not be said that we did not act.
5: The results of the Leaving Cert appeals will be available this morning. Students can find out if their results got upgraded through the candidate self-service portal at 11 o'clock. There's been a significant increase in the number of appeals this year, a 27% rise compared to last year. Round 5 CAO offers are out next Tuesday. Two men remain in Garda custody in Dublin after a €1.6 million drug seizure. Cocaine, diamorphine and a small quantity of magic mushrooms were discovered as part of an operation targeting regional drug trafficking networks on Wednesday. Four men in their 20s, 40s and 60s were arrested. Finally, dogs can recognise their owner by their voice alone. Researchers in Hungary found dogs process speech in a way which was previously only seen in humans and can use the sound of consonants to separate a stream of sounds into words. The study also suggests dogs' attunement to speech patterns show their brains don't need to have human-like language abilities to interpret words. And that's the latest news this hour.
10: This is a simple lesson about doing good things. 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
4: Good morning, I'm Rory O'Hagan. Football Republic of Ireland boss Heimir Haraldsson says his side just didn't perform in last night's defeat to Kosovo. 1-0 was how it finished in Pristina. Next up for the boys in green, a clash with Israel on Sunday. Haraldsson says they're going to have to be much improved from last night's showing.
5: Individually, a lot of players had an off day. Collectively, we were disjointed, both defending and attacking. And we lost the duel in the basics. So I think they were hard at working on us. They won more duels. They won more 1v1s and created more chances than us. So
4: tonight, Northern Ireland are away to Georgia. That kicks off at 5 o'clock. The Republic of Ireland under-21s have a must-win game against Slovakia this evening. Sides meet in their Euro qualifier. The boys in green need a win to keep their qualification hopes alive. Kick-off is at 5 o'clock Irish time in Košice. Cove Ramblers will look to keep their push for the playoffs going tonight. Fran Rackett's side are at home to Athlone Town. Kick-off is at 7.45 at St. Comans Park. In the Premier Division, Galway United host Shelburne. Rugby in the URC, Connacht host Stormers from 7.45. Ulster take on Edinburgh at the same time. And Aoife O'Rourke will bid for a gold medal on the final night of the European Elite Boxing Championships in Sofia. The reigning world middleweight champion takes on Turkey's Busray Işıldar in the final. And that's the sport with Simply Suits.
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6: Okay, it should brighten up as we head across the morning and into the afternoon to give us at least some sunny spells in the afternoon. Highs about 16, possibly 17 degrees today. A few showers about as well, but hopefully in the afternoon everything will improve. As for tomorrow, we're looking at 17 to 18 degrees. Plenty of dry, sunny weather tomorrow to look forward to, which is nice. 17 to 18 the high for Saturday, because Sunday then we'll have a cloudy, wet morning and some bright spells in the afternoon, around about 16 degrees. So the best of it tomorrow, to be honest. Next week, then, temperatures will average in and around your 15 to 16 Celsius. But today, 16 to 17. Brightening up in the afternoon to some bright spells.
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6: 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And it's Friday, which means that the day that's in it, it's Pizza Day. And that is in association with Domino's Pizza. Now, once a month, on the last Friday of every month, we're just shaking up Free Food Friday just a little bit, just to make it more variety, you know, just to incorporate more and more people. So the last Friday of every month, food's the same, right? But let's say, for instance, you have a family event or a birthday or a celebration or a party or a get-together. You know, you might be having a get-together with a whole bunch of friends. You might say to them, you bring the beer, Domino's will provide the pizza. So we have a big voucher to give away on the last Friday of every month, and it's open to everybody. Now, you'll get all of the big major pizzas, the cheese, the pepperoni passion, the cheeseburger, the Texas barbecue, the ultimate hot honey and pepperoni, because you can spend it on whatever you want. And then there's the chicken wings, the bonus bites, the chicken kickers, the tenders, the wedges, and all of the dips. But we're throwing it open to everybody at this stage. So even if you are at work listening, you can still enter, but it won't be for the workplace on the last Friday of every month. It will be for you to do with whatever you please, just a big get-together. So I need you to tell us who you are, what the occasion might be, who you'd bring, and we'll pick a winner just before midday. So I hope you're following me. So it's a much wider Free Food Friday giveaway on the fourth Friday of every month, where it's open to everything, just changing it up together. Typical example would be a get-together with all of your friends. They bring the beer, you bring the pizza. So a major voucher to buy all of that, courtesy of ourselves and Domino's. And they, of course, have Domino's locations at Blackpool, Douglas, Wilton, Glanmire and Fermoy. So with that in mind, get texting 0868 104, 106. One final bit of housekeeping. It's our fifth and final day of our €300 vouchers for Living Dreams, specialising in bedding, sofas, dining room furniture, mattresses, you name it. They've got it down at the showrooms in Little Island. So, fifth and final day, I'll be opening the phone lines just before midday, and you need to identify three songs, artists and titles that all have to do with sleep, slumber, relaxation, stuff like that. Have a listen.

0: must be losing it. I must really, really be losing it. One out of three I got. Bizarre, isn't it? I guess it's just the music through the decades is changing way too fast for me. Anyway, who knows? I'll have another listen and see if I can work it out. You know, talking about music, the Saw Doctors are coming to Cork. They will celebrate 40 years on the road. Major resurgence in popularity. Not that they were ever out of popularity, but whole new generations getting into the music of the Saw Doctors. So they're doing a major outdoor concert at Virgin Media Park on Saturday, July 3rd, 2027. Something to look forward to next summer. It's nice to look ahead, isn't it? And they got special guests, The Stunning, who are supporting them. So they return to the same venue following their sellout show there in 2025. Now, the tickets go on sale on the 2nd of August at Ticketmaster.ie, but there's a MasterCard pre-sale Wednesday the 30th of next week at 10 o'clock in the morning, should you wish to get a couple of tickets for that. But we have a pair of tickets to give away right now. Call at 10 0818 104 106 for a pair of tickets for the Saw Doctors July 3rd gig at Virgin Media Park. And you can get yourself sorted. Pick up the phone now. You might be lucky enough to win. And of course, what a gig that will be, right? You'll have the Saw Doctors coming down the N17 and you'll have the Stunning brewing up a storm. Get dialing now, 0818 104 106. Back to the phone lines we go. We talk of acts of kindness and what have you. It's always a wonderful thing when people share those stories. Sharon, good morning.
1: Good morning, Neil. How are you?
0: Okay, this is your moment. Do share.
1: Oh, yeah. Well, I was just listening there to the random act of kindness. And
0: busman jumped off the bus to go to the aid of a cyclist who'd been knocked down or fell off the bike or something. Yeah, go ahead.
1: I know. Incredible. Yeah, but so I just thought, oh, what an opportune time to just share our own experience there last Sunday. So basically, my daughter had a match in Glanmire. And they had to be there, you know, an hour before kickoff.
0: Who does she play for? Who does she play for?
1: So she plays for Middleton. Yeah, so they had a match there against Riverstown.
0: Okay.
1: So yeah, exactly. Yeah. So, but I care for my mum with Alzheimer's. So I brought her, you know, obviously brought her along, and but an hour before a match is a long time, and she, you know, she was saying that she really felt like fish and chips. So
0: your mom or your daughter?
1: My mom, sorry. We dropped off my daughter, and even though mom has had a bite to eat before she left, she was saying that she was really hungry. So I said, grand, look, you know, we have an hour to spare. We'll go into Glanmire and we'll have a look around and see what's there. So we called into kind of the main bar there, and they weren't starting food till 4 o'clock, and they recommended, you know, just somewhere down the road, like a cafe. And we went down there, and they said, like, the door was open. We went in and sat down, but the lady was like, we're not open at all. We're just preparing for tomorrow. So
0: your mother is distracted for the want of fish and chips.
1: Exactly. Nothing would do her, you know. So anyway, I said, oh, yeah, no problem. So we left, and as we were walking back to the car, I was like, I was trying to think, what'll I do now? I'll just go into the supermarket there and I'll pick up a few bits. And my mum then just saw O'Reilly's fish and chips on a wall.
0: It said that she was so disappointed. And of course, with living with Alzheimer's, the mood was changing quickly.
1: Yeah, and it does, I suppose. That is the reality. Like, you're never, you know, like, you have a small window of time to kind of make things happen. Yeah. And,
0: Good for you.
1: So anyway, we saw this and I was like, oh my God, what a blessing. So
0: the chipper.
1: The chipper. Never so happy to see the chipper. But anyway, so we went up and the door was closed and I was like, oh, damn it, anyway. And like, the opening hours were, you know, displayed on the outside, and again, not open until 4 o'clock. So I was just, we were standing there and I was like, oh my God, how am I going to break this? And I just said, oh, look, mom, they're not open now until four. But what we'll do is we'll go into, and I was just putting together the plan. And next of all, this lady opened the door and she says, are you all right? And I said, oh, I see you're not open until four. That, I said, we were just going to get some fish and chips.
0: And what time was it at this stage, am I asking?
1: So I guess it must have been about 20 past three now at this stage,
0: you know?
1: I mean, they were only probably starting up the fryers or whatever, you know, just preparing. And So she says, that's no bother, leave it with me. I'll throw something on there for her. And I said, what? Not at all. I was like, it's grand.
0: And you told her the story.
1: No, not at all. She wouldn't have been. That's why I'm like, I suppose I'm really hoping if she's listening that she actually turned around our day. I don't know. Like, she wouldn't have known about my mum's, you know, if she wouldn't. And
0: so she wasn't motivated by the situation,
1: And I was just thinking, how did she, like, she actually kind of knew that, you know, as in, like, so then I was like, oh, there must have been a camera on or something that was also picking up the audio, or maybe, like, you know, because she was honest. Like, she said, just leave it with me now for 20 minutes and... So when I came back anyways, she handed me the bag and there was a big box and it was full to the brim of fish and chips for two people at least. And she said, oh, there was another fillet there. So I just threw that in and I was like, oh my God. I said, I can't actually thank you enough.
0: She's not from Glanmire. She's got to be an Ori. She has to be an Ori. She has to be.
1: I don't know. But anyway, I whipped out the card and no way would she take the payments. I was like, what? You have no idea. I was like, no, honestly, I'd like to. And she said, no, I really want your mom to enjoy those fish and chips. And she said, you know, so I was actually dumbfounded and I didn't ask her name, but look at.
0: I'd say you'd be quite emotional, wouldn't you?
1: I just think it's a beautiful thing. Because, you know, things could have really, and I, you know, I've experienced this before where we just go from happy to kind of chaotic. And, you know, but here we were sitting in the car at the side of the pitch having the fish and chips and, you know, always good. But yeah, it was just a small act maybe on her behalf, but it
0: massive,
1: kind of
0: small act, but a massive gesture.
1: Yes. So huge thank you to her. And as I said, there to the producer, I just said, like, I will go out of my way now. Do you know what I mean?
0: And well, they're legendary anyway, O'Reilly's fish and chip shops. They really are.
1: Okay, and
0: I'd imagine that the fish was ace. Was it top class fresh?
1: Oh, honestly, it was. Melting them out. It was so lovely. Two of us. I didn't even realize I was hungry on the list.
0: So not only were they closed, not only did she say, listen, come back in 20 minutes, not only did she give you a massive big fresh portion, she didn't take any money. That's amazing.
1: Nothing.
0: I hope she's listening, or somebody from O'Reilly's Fish and Chips and Glamour is listening. Because it's a wonderful, isn't it just a nice, isn't that wonderful, the wonderful thing? We talk and complain an awful lot about different stuff, not of our making, incidentally, you know, with regards to life in 2026. But then the kindness and the generosity on Lee's side would blow your mind, wouldn't it?
1: Yeah, honestly, yeah, it was just lovely. So big shout out to her and to all of O'Reilly's. So
0: did your mam demolish it?
1: Oh, come here. She makes short work. She opened the box. Oh, I'll never eat all that. And then it's gone. It's gone in no time, you know. So, very satisfied. So she was. So all was good.
0: Well, okay. Let's see if we can find who that woman was and give her a shout out on air, or maybe in some way reward her for her act of kindness.
1: Lovely.
0: It hasn't gone unnoticed. And listen, your kindness as well hasn't gone unnoticed, Sharon. And it's lovely chatting with you. And regards to yourself and your mother, okay?
1: Thanks a million, Neil. Take care.
0: All the best.
1: Bye.
0: Keep those coming. Listen to those stories all day long, because everybody feels the better of kindness and generosity and helping. Saw Doctors winner Sarah Griffin and Balafihan was in touch. Her dad, Anthony, is a massive fan of the Saw Doctors, so you're sorted for the gig. Two tickets for you for the summer gig next year at Virgin Media Park. Do stop calling on that one, because all I had was a pair. Gone now. Back after the break. 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
8: And now, the weather.
9: Outside, gloomy skies, a persistent drizzle, and a chilly wind blowing from the west, north, east and south.
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0: 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We're talking a lot this morning about the kindness of people who go out of their way to make a difference. You've heard a couple of stories already this morning. And then I came across another one. Now, this involves a couple down in Garrettstown and the Kinsale RNLI. And to put that all together story-wise, I'm joined by Kevin of the RNLI. Kevin, good morning.
20: Good morning, Neil.
0: Okay, so you've been volunteered to come on and tell us all about a couple down there called Frank and Christine. Tell us all.
20: Well, I'll tell you what I know now, that I've never met them, but every so often we find crates of bottled water and etc. outside the station, you know. So we don't ever actually meet them, but we do know that they exist, and we're very grateful to them. So we would use quite a lot of bottled water in the station, you know, for the crew when they're on shouts and for casualties when they're brought ashore. So we never sought this kindness, but it was very forthcoming, obviously, and still is. So we're very grateful to them. So
0: okay.
20: Yeah.
0: And what? Yeah. So Frank and Christine, they have an ice cream van, do they?
20: In Garrettstown, yes.
0: Right. Okay. Yeah. And they're like Batman and Robin, for want of a better example. They drop stuff off at night and then disappear. Or they would regularly send you ice cream for the crew.
20: That's right, yeah. And it's extremely kind of them, like, you know. And we're very grateful for them. So I'd have to make it my business to meet them sometime, so, which I will do now after this.
0: Do you like an ice cream or two, you do?
20: I'm sure why wouldn't I?
0: I'd say you demolished a few over the hot summer, did you?
20: Oh, God, yes. Yeah. I'm fairly sweet-toothed, so it'll go down fairly freely, like, you know, yeah.
0: But, so, cases of bottled water outside the station, and then you, okay, because you, like, I imagine it really, like, in the circumstances you guys were going out, bottled water would actually be deemed, I suppose, part of the life-saving equipment, no?
20: Oh, well, apart from the fact that we get it from Frank and Christina, we keep our own supply in the station always. And every time the boat is launched, they would have several bottles of water with them, the crew would, like, you know. Because sometimes they can be out for hours on end, really, like, you know. And so it is very necessary that they bring water with them, you know, and other stuff as well. Like,
0: and and also, you wear a very specific type of clothing, don't you? Like dry suits, I imagine, in the heat.
20: Oh yes, well, in the heat is another matter. But, like, the PPE, or the personal protective equipment that the crew wear, is the best that money can buy.
0: Yeah.
20: As is everything the RNLI has. The crew would wear a thermal vest, or called a woolly onesie. Actually, like, you know.
0: Yeah.
20: So they put on the woolly bear, first, as it's called. Then they put on, that keeps you warm in the inclement weather. Then they put on a dry suit, which obviously keeps them dry. And with the dry suit, then the boots are attached, and there are neoprene cuffs and collars on them, so that nothing leaks in, you know.
0: And they're cozy, to say the least. Helmets.
20: Well, they're very cozy. Yeah. Now, they could be over cozy in the summer, you know.
0: Well, you would need ice cream and water in the summer
20: You need water, so the summer is a different matter with that kind of equipment, that kind of gear, you know?
0: I know, they're very, very kind. I wonder what motivates them. I imagine what motivates them is the incredible work that you guys do on a voluntary basis, lads.
20: Well, I would say so. Like, I mean, I'm in the Isle of Wight now since 2003, since our station was established. And, like, you know, the RNLI has always been very highly thought of, and still is, you know.
0: Yeah.
20: So hence the generosity from people everywhere, you know.
0: What motivated you? I mean, you're a qualified tradesman, you're a carpenter. What motivated you to want to do it since 2003?
20: Well, a very simple reason that I joined now was that I've always admired people who do something for free, you know, that they're willing to do something with a little reward, really, like, you know. And that's the main reason I joined. That is just quite remarkable that the RNLI is 202 years old. Now we celebrated our 200-year anniversary there in 2004. And it's just quite remarkable, Neil, that this organisation, which is quite big, by the way, you know, it covers Britain and Ireland. And it's a very big organisation. But even to this day, it can still operate very effectively and efficiently with 97% of the members are volunteers.
0: Yeah, it's incredible. So, yeah, that's, you know, right. Yeah, but that's why fundraising is very important. Yeah.
20: It is, but I would also think that's why people are very generous when they know that it's men and women as well, by volunteers, you know.
0: Okay, and I know it's 365, but what kind of a summer did you guys have?
20: So far this year, we've had 24 shouts. That's call-outs or services, you know. On average, we'd have about 30 per annum, you know. The summertime would be the busiest because there's more traffic on the water, obviously, like, you know. But actually, we're quite happy to go any time, you know, every time, really. Like, well, depending on the weather conditions, etc., like, you know.
0: Oh, but you go out in some awful weather, in fairness, though. You really do.
20: Oh, yes, it's not for the faint-hearted.
0: No, it is not. No, saving lives is not for the faint-hearted, particularly when you put your own lives at risk a lot of the time. But would much of them be, say, for instance, swimmers or people on boards or canoes and riptides and things?
20: You mean the casualties, is it?
0: No, I mean the call-outs.
20: Well, yes, the call-outs, the shouts. Oh, yeah, well, they would vary greatly. Like, you know, I mean, you could have someone maybe that might be marooned on the rocks, or someone on a yacht with an engine failure, or someone sick on board. I mean, they vary greatly,
0: Yeah. I have to tell you, there's absolute mortification, because I have a rib out of Carsevine, and I know can sail well in Crosshaven and areas like that. But a lot of people on the water are absolutely mortified. The mortification of having to call the RNLI when they run out of fuel or something silly like that of their own making, you know?
20: We don't look at it like that at all, you know.
0: But there's a bit of a mortification having to be towed back into port because you're an idiot. Do you know what I mean?
20: No, then we certainly wouldn't have that.
0: You wouldn't say it, but they would feel it, and they'd get wound up by their pals. Then you know, you're supposed to put petrol in the engine or whatever the case may be.
20: Well, it's better to be saved than humiliated.
0: It certainly is. Yeah, it's certainly. I'll bear that in mind if I ever run out of fuel. Don't be ashamed. Don't be embarrassed.
20: Yeah, we will always go, you know. We will always go. We do. The organizer's not discriminating anyway. Like, you know, if someone needs to be saved, we will try our best, you know.
0: All right, who's that dog there? Is that your fella?
20: Well, Colin, he's gone,
0: So you never actually know when you'd get a call then?
20: Oh, no, like the services, 24 hours a day and 365 days of the year. So, like, every member carries a pager. And it makes an all-merciful racket and then vibrates. So, as I always say to the crew, I say, like, if you sleep through that noise, you should not have it, you know?
0: So you could be in the middle of the night and you're inside in bed.
20: It often is. Oh, yeah. Like, you asked me the reason why I joined all those years ago. Like, it takes a very special type of person to get out of their bed in the middle of the night,
0: yeah,
20: in the dark, obviously.
0: Yeah.
20: To go in the rib to someone they don't know,
0: yeah,
20: and probably will never meet again, and sometimes risk their own life,
0: absolutely,
20: not all of the time.
0: Absolutely.
20: And they will gladly do this for nothing. Like, in fairness, the people in the RNLA are generally very selfless, you know?
0: They don't do it to be noticed or seen or heard, you know? Do you find that people are incredibly grateful then when you save them?
20: Oh, yes. Yeah. I would say 99% of the time.
0: The relief. Because a lot of them would be in fear of their lives, probably exhausted, whatever the situation is, they can all vary. And then they see the big orange rib or the big orange lifeboat coming towards them. It must be incredible. It must be absolutely incredible.
20: Quite sure there's a great feeling of relief when they see the orange boat approaching them, like, you know.
0: And you must get fierce satisfaction as well, I suppose, the work you guys do.
20: Oh, God, yeah, well, I can't speak for myself, but on behalf of the crew, like that, you know, you save someone's life, sure, there's no more important job in the world, really, is there, you know?
0: Absolutely.
20: So there is that satisfaction to be gained for the crew, like, you know?
0: Oh, absolutely, and it's great to chat with you about it. You'd have to be driven, you know, you'd have to be committed, as you say, like 4 o'clock in the morning, in the middle of January, howling wind and rain outside, and you're inside in bed,
20: right,
0: and you answer the call.
20: Yeah, well, you see, I would also say it takes a special breed to do this, you know. Like, you have to be someone who's committed, you know. Anyone that joins, like, I always have a nice, quiet little chat with them when they come first. And, you know, I kind of say politely that if they can't give the time to us, that would be better if they didn't join, you know. You know, we don't want people coming along and saying, I'll come today and I won't come tomorrow.
0: That's like, hard. No, it takes a particular type of person.
20: It is a great commitment, and the crews are, you couldn't praise them highly enough, you know, for their commitment.
0: Well, listen,
20: they are like that,
0: It's great to chat with you because we're all getting a really great insight having a chat with somebody like yourself, the lifeboat operations manager with the Kinsale RNLI. You deserve every 99 and every chalk ice and every bottle of water that you get and lots more besides. So, thank you for your services, they say. Have a great weekend, Kevin. Take care.
20: You're more than welcome, and thank you. It was nice to talk to you.
0: You too, my friend.
20: Bye-bye.
0: God bless. All the best. And to all of your crew and all of the volunteers. And to Frank and Christine, who are wonderful, wonderful people. Text on this actually already, Neil. That's Frank and Christine Williams from Glanmire. They used to have a shop and go truck at one stage. Somebody else says it's Frank and Christine Williams, originally from Churchfield, Cork's north side, down in Glanmire. Ah, well, you see, there you go. I'm telling you the girl inside an O'Reilly's Chippers from the north side, even though she's working in a chipper in Glanmire. I betcha. And there you have it as well. Frank and Christine, originally from the north side. I'm only winding you up. Somebody says that they're not from Churchfield, they're from Farnery. Everybody's claiming them this morning on the north side. Well, one is adjacent to the other, I suppose. And they have the best mobile shop in Garrettstown. And they're beyond lovely people. Great stories this morning. Thank you so much all for sharing every single one of them. Let me stay with the phone lines. Jacqueline, good morning. Can you hear me all right, Jacqueline?
1: Hi, how are you?
0: How's it going? Are you well?
1: I'm very good. How are you?
0: Okay, so are you working in a chipper?
4: I am, yeah, down in O'Reilly's Fish and Chip Shop in Glanmire. Yes.
0: And are you the really kind lady that served the fish and chips to Sharon and her mam?
4: Yes, I remember that woman. Yes, I remember. She's a lovely woman, you know. I remember looking in the window and I was there going to you. She's all right. So she would say she was looking for fish and chips for her mum, you know.
0: And why did you say, hang on, come back in 20 minutes? Why didn't you say we open at 4?
4: No, because it would only take 20 minutes and I don't, it was for her mum. So I was there going, we'll do it for you, you know. And I was there, so there was no worries to do it.
0: Were you surprised at hearing, I don't know, did you hear Sharon this morning sharing the story?
4: No, but I had my sister and my boss on the phone to me to tell me that they were listening. So I was surprised, you know, because as I said, not many people do that anymore. And it was a really, really nice out of her to go on air.
0: You have no idea what it meant to her and her mam. And you would have known nothing about the fact that Sharon minds and cares for her mother who lives with Alzheimer's. You knew nothing about that.
4: Nothing. No, I didn't know the woman. I just seen her through the window and I said, I see what was going on. I knew nothing. No.
0: And on top of everything else, the food was delicious, as it always is, and you didn't take any money.
4: No. Because it's for her mum, you know, and we weren't open. I was there to, I'll just treat someone today, so, you know.
0: Isn't that a beautiful way to put it? I'll just treat someone. I'll do an act of kindness and generosity today. Wouldn't it be wonderful if we all lived like that, don't you think?
4: I know, it'd be great, yes.
0: Where did you learn that? From your own mum, is it? Dad,
4: yeah,
0: maybe?
4: We've all learned this. Yeah, we would have done that through the years, you know, all of us, you know.
0: Well, forgive me, because I was saying this morning, I was only having a bit of a laugh, that whoever it was, it happened to be you, you must have been born and reared on the north side, but you weren't, no?
4: No. No, I was born and reared in Ballyfihan.
0: Okay.
4: No, there's some good ones in Ballyfihan.
0: Without a doubt. Without an absolute doubt. I 100% agree with you. So listen, you should all take a bow at O'Reilly's Fish and Chip Shop. I'm quite sure you do a lot more than great fish and chips, because I hear good things about the chipper. And listen, to each and every one of you, you're a wonderful, wonderful bunch of people, from the boss right down. And everybody, I would imagine, all your workmates are very proud of you. And Sharon and her mam are very grateful. Listen, Jacqueline, when you're not working, I'd like to send you into Cockbull for a bit of lunch or a bit of dinner with someone with whomever you choose to take with you. Maybe on an evening or a lunchtime that suits you. Would you have someone else do the cooking instead, all right?
4: I'd love that. Oh, thank you so much. I appreciate it.
0: Well, every good deed, as they say. So you enjoy that. And well done again. You made a huge difference. And, you know, I suppose one could say that it kind of rejuvenates our belief that, you know, people are inherently good. So fair play to you for showing us that. Well done. Well done.
4: Thank you so much. Thank you.
0: Bye, Jacqueline. Take care.
4: Bye.
0: Take care.
4: Bye.
0: It's always great to round the circle, isn't it? 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
0: All right, there's an incident around the Ballandarry Park area up around Tinker's Cross in the Ballyvillane area. Pedestrians been knocked down, sadly. Traffic's at a standstill, so bear that in mind. Speaking of replacing flags, why was there a new Ukraine flag put up in Bandon outside the Garda station? The last one was ripped and now it's being replaced with a shiny brand new one. Isn't it odd why a Ukraine flag was authorised to be replaced but no Irish flag then? Please go and check again. There's got to be an Irish flag there because I don't think you would be allowed to put up, say, for instance, a foreign flag on any kind of public building without also having a tricolour. You shouldn't anyway, but please check again. I bet you will find one there. Please tell me that that's wrong. Why don't we give our young Irish people free housing, free transport, free meals, free ESB, free college places, free medical cards, free bins, then we wouldn't need to import the 40,000 people annually. We need to wake up. Well, hang on a second. The 40,000 people that come in here to work don't get all of the things you've just described. They're here to work. So let's not be confusing things. On smoking and where people smoke, the entitlement of that smoking lady currently on the air with you is absolutely ridiculous. Smoking in an enclosed area like a bus stop is a complete lack of respect for everyone else. It's antisocial and inconsiderate, forcing non-smokers to breathe in secondhand smoke. The argument about the tax they pay on cigarettes, as if that somehow gives them a sense of entitlement. And that absolutely galls me. Morning, my ex was vaping at a bus stop one day. It was absolutely lashing rain, but the vape smoke was blowing into everyone around her. And she didn't even cop it. So I said to her, be wide of the vape. It's blowing into everyone. I smoke myself, but if I'm outside a cafe and there are people sitting nearby, I'm conscious of where the smoke is going. I'll even ask them, is the smoke annoying you? It's just about having a bit of consideration for other people. And then a long list of public toilets and where they are actually available. I will come back to those as well. You're talking about that text there that talks about helping our young people more with everything that they need. We hear the story all of the time. Brenda Power again this morning talking about the tens of thousands of young people who are leaving this country on an annual basis and heading to faraway climes like, for instance, Australia. And a lot of the time, highly qualified graduates. Yesterday, Munster Technology students at the university packed their bags, as this says in the Echo this morning, and walked out of lectures. They're so frustrated and exasperated. Kian McGrath, the MTU student president. Kian, good morning.
30: Good morning. How are you getting on?
0: Good, my man. So down tools yesterday, frustrated and exasperated. And do tell us the reasons why.
30: Yeah, so we walked out yesterday, and it's kind of just because we've had enough, really. We've had a few protests over the years, and nothing seems to be done. So this year, we're working with AMLE, the National Students' Union, along with other students' unions from around Ireland, and we're attending a national protest then on the 1st of October. I suppose yesterday then we walked out and we unveiled a banner, just kind of trying to get as many students as we can up to Dublin, up to the capital, and to join us for the national protest.
0: And what are the issues? I mean, I imagine that there are many. Just talk me through them.
30: Yeah, so yeah, I would say that there is many issues, but the three that we're mainly focusing on, and the three that AMLE have pinpointed, is that we need, students need investment into publicly funded student-specific accommodation. The core funding gap needs to be closed, and we ask the government to fulfil their promise and get rid of the student contribution charge.
0: Which is the 2.5 grand.
30: Yes, exactly. Yeah.
0: Okay. Now, I have to just mark that because it used to be 3.5. They dropped it by a grand. You wanted abolished free third level, is it?
30: Yeah.
0: Okay.
30: Yeah. So the government, before in their pre-election manifesto, they said that they would work on gradually bringing it down and down. And we want it down a bit more because it was 3.5 grand. But if you look back at what students were actually paying, because of the cost of living package, students were paying 1,500 and then... The following year, they were told they would be paying less, but then in reality, they were paying 1,000 more than what they were paying the previous year.
0: Yeah. Okay. So let's take accommodation costs into consideration here, because you're probably talking to a lot of students renting in different places and paying all sorts of crazy rents, right?
30: Yeah.
0: Okay. Typically, it says in the Echo it could be 7 grand a year. Is that right?
30: 7 grand on the low end. Yeah. According to a Switcher report.ie. Students are looking at paying at 13,000 to 14,000 a year for accommodation, and then if you break down all the other costs, including groceries and utilities and other bills, they're looking at paying upwards of between 16,000 and 19,000 a year.
0: Really?
30: To attend college. Yeah.
0: Really? And who? I mean, like, the students can't foot those bills. Is it parents, or is it part-time jobs, or what? 19 grand.
30: A lot of the times, students can be lucky enough if their families are well off, they're able to afford it. But a lot of the things that we're hearing is that there's a lot of students that are falling. Yes, a lot of students are getting SUSE, but there's a lot of people that are falling through the gap of SUSE as well. And they can't get SUSE, so therefore they just can't afford it. And a lot of the time, students will have to choose between giving up their college place or attending college and trying to get by with bits by bits, or even saving for a year, a year out, and then saving.
0: And do some students then use the kindness of charities or penny dinners or organisations like that for food?
30: So what we've been doing is, over the last number of years, I'm originally from MTU Kerry, and we're bringing it in now to MTU Cork this year as well, but what we've done in the past is specifically in Kerry, we were working with Kerry Food Share and Care, and they would have donated some meals, non-perishables and stuff. We would have had a grub hub of sorts that students could come in, take something that they needed, a non-perishable, and have that. But we're looking at, in MTU as well, we have free breakfast up until 11 o'clock. I think it's free porridge.
0: Who provides that? The college?
30: Yeah, the college provide that.
0: What do you get?
30: I think it's free. It's free porridge, as far as I know.
0: Is that all?
30: Up until 11 a.m.
0: Would we get tea? Would you get coffee? A bit of toast, and just a bowl of porridge.
30: Porridge, yeah. Just a bowl of porridge.
0: It's rather Dickensian, isn't it?
30: Yeah.
0: Yeah. But you know, there's criticism, and I'm only mentioning it to you because people do. Every time I have this conversation, people will start texting that, in spite of everything that's going on in college life, college students are well able to party and to drink, and that maybe it's about budgeting better. How do you respond to comments like that?
30: Well, if you look at it, there's been a massive decline in the amount of drinking in Ireland over the last number of years.
0: Yeah.
30: And that is down to the prices of everything, and students aren't drinking as much as they used to. We've seen a massive decline in, I've been involved in the students' union now for a number of years, and We ourselves have seen a massive decline when we put on events and stuff, that students just aren't going out anymore because they simply just can't afford it.
0: That's the reality of it, yeah. They can't afford it.
30: That's the reality of it, yeah.
0: And is it true, this statistic, that 40% of rentable property around, and I know this is more to do with UCC, you might have a thought on it, is vacant because landlords are looking for too much rent and would prefer to keep them empty rather than drop their rents.
30: Yeah, I saw that during the week that UCC were urging landlords to drop their rents. But, like, it's ludicrous. If you have a house there, like, yes, you're not making the same rents, but drop your rent because students need the rooms. They need to be able to live somewhere and not have to commute 2-4 hours a day to go to college. Okay. Like,
0: so the reason that it's 40% down is because those would have been full before, but now students are commuting on a daily basis from wherever in a car, right?
30: Yeah. Like we had a student last year that I was speaking to that was travelling down from Turles. He would have to wake up at 5:30 in the morning to get the train at 6 to be in college for 9. Like, you know, there was another thing as well, that someone from TU Dublin was also travelling from Turles and she was waking at 5:00 in the morning to be in for her 9:00 lecture as well. Like, and
0: for each one of the lecture days, I don't know how many days you have to go to lectures, but imagine there are a few at least, yeah?
30: Yeah, most of the time students are in at 9:00 every Monday to Friday. So
0: they would do those trips from, say, West Cork or North Cork or Tipperary or Limerick every day?
30: Yeah. Every day, yeah.
0: And if they were to stay in Cork and got a house share, say, what would it be? Typically 3, perhaps 4 others, is it?
30: Yeah, you're looking at 3- and 4-bedroom houses, but even when you look at that, there's nothing there that's affordable, really. Like,
0: what would you be asked for to house share with 3 other students? What would each one be paying?
30: I suppose each one would be paying, like, roughly, I think we've estimated about 175 to 200 euro a week.
0: Okay, each. So we're talking about 800 a month.
30: Yeah.
0: So that's 3,200 rent roll a month.
30: Yeah.
0: Man, that's exorbitant.
30: Yeah, it's very expensive.
0: And is there much talk these days with regards to MTU students when they qualify as to whether they're going to stay or leave?
30: What I've noticed over my few years, having worked with a few 4 years and having known a few people, a lot of the people that I would have gone to college with and a lot of people that I would have met over the last number of years, they're gone. They're in Australia, they're in Canada. And the majority of them being nurses, really, and working professionals, they're gone to Australia because it's better working conditions, it's better pay, and they actually have the opportunity to, know, they might not be able to own a house over there, but they have the opportunity to work in survivable conditions and make money over there.
0: And also in their choice of career as well, yeah? A lot of the time I'm hearing now students are coming out with masters or whatever the case may be, and they can't get a job in what they did in college at all.
30: Yeah, absolutely.
0: And God knows what AI is going to do to all of this, Cian, right?
30: Yeah, we took a stance with the Students' Union this year in MTU that we won't be endorsing any AI, we won't be sharing any AI posts. Any company that we work with, we've been telling them that if they're sending us an AI post, we won't be sharing it.
0: You're that worried about it?
30: Yeah, we are. Especially in MTU, John, when you look at our Crawford College of Art and Design, we have a lot of students who are very creative and very talented, especially our creative digital media marketing courses and stuff. We have a lot of students there that are well able to go out and make a poster or make an ad for a company. So why not hire them? Why use AI to be honest, all of the AI posters look the same.
0: They do, but the problem is, you see, Cian, they will get better and better. And your creative digital creators, and then also say, for instance, graphic designers or anybody like that must be very, very worried that there won't be work because AI will just get better and better and it will be cheaper. Yeah. Do you know what I mean?
30: Yeah, and that's the worry that we have for those students because they're pouring their heart and soul into a 4-year degree and then when they come out of it, their job is just redundant, really.
0: So the message is AI is fine, but we should control it, not AI ultimately controlling us. And also, these massive big companies and data centres need to steady on with the greed levels that they're working on at the moment. Because it's all about greed and money, isn't it?
30: Yeah, absolutely. It's all about greed and money.
0: So do you then ever think that you'll ever be able to afford to buy a house in Ireland?
30: See, with my situation now, I'm lucky enough that my grandparents would have had land and stuff, so I have a site. But
0: your colleagues then, for instance?
30: Yeah, my colleagues and stuff. I can't see. You know, we've kind of talked about it a bit ourselves and stuff, and we don't see a future. If we continue going the way we're going, we can't see a future where we all own our own homes.
0: That frightens me, actually, because we're preparing the country for your generation, you know? And I'm just wondering about what kind of condition we're handing it over to Cian McGrath and others like you.
30: Yeah, like it's very disheartening. Like in even like my father, like I'm renting now at the moment, but my father always said to me like he never wanted me to rent, and with the cost of everything, it looks like I won't have the opportunity to own my own home anytime soon as well.
0: Okay, thoughts are with you and everybody else at MTU. Cian, good to chat. Thanks for taking the call. Look after yourself.
30: Thanks, Cian.
0: Stay in touch. Cian McGrath is the MTU student president. Good guy. Well able. 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
2: 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Great for a treat. And we mix it up on the last Friday of every month. So it's still the same wonderful food. The cheese pizza, the pepperoni passion, whatever kind of pieces you want. Cheeseburger, Texas barbecue, the chicken wings, boneless bites, the chicken kickers, chicken tenders, loads of them, potato wedges and a selection of dips. But we give you a voucher on the last Friday of every month. And that allows you, whether you're at work or whether you're at home or you have buddies or pals and you want to have a get together, a family event, a celebration, or have your pals round for a Friday night, a bit of a get together. They bring the beer and you've got the pizza sorted and all of the sides courtesy of ourselves and Domino's. So I want you to text who you are and tell us a little bit about yourself, what occasion you'd put on if we gave you the voucher to snaffle all of this wonderful, wonderful food. And we'll do the first bunch of shout outs. So that's for everybody and anybody, but let us know about what kind of occasion you'd put on, who you'd invite her, why you think you should deserve it. 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

0: to go on to Food Never Comes. So she ordered me, what was it, a clam chowder, I think, was it this morning, yeah?
1: Clam chowder, yeah, Foxy the Fox is outside the door there.
0: So you put in all the fake details and all sorts of stuff, but you gave, what, a correct address?
1: I gave a correct address.
0: Okay, and did you get a call? And
1: I
0: what
1: just got a call, yeah.
0: Okay, this is the call.
2: Hello, I'm your rider. I have your clam chowder right here with me. I'm outside your building right now. I can't find your door, or your street, or, honestly, your city, because there was never any food. I'm so sorry, but you paid nothing. So really, you won.
0: Oh, you think? Isn't he some muppet, that fella?
1: Easily amused I am.
0: I'm glad you said, I mean, that's all for, I'm still back at the fish and chips in O'Reilly's Chipper down in Glanmire, thank you. That food certainly arrived, and so will the Domino's pizza. But anyway, you can do it yourself if you want, foodnevercomes.com. Have a go, laugh, off you go. 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Hashtag, where's me chowder?
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5: It's just gone 11 o'clock. Good morning. I'm Lana O'Connor. Students who appealed their Leaving Cert results will now be able to check if they got upgraded. New figures show there's been a 27% increase in the number of appeals compared to last year. Out of the over 26,000 results which were appealed, just over 5,100 got upgraded. Guidance Counsellor Brian Mooney says it's no surprise 19% of appeals were successful.
6: The numbers are identical year on year, as in percentages. So effectively, 19 to 20% of the grades appealed are getting upgraded every single year. And if you go back and you can see that's consistently. The problem is that the number of people who are making appeals and the number of papers they're making appeals on is increasing every single year.
5: A group representing rank and file Gardaí says the decision to refuse overtime on certain dates was taken out of frustration. The Garda Representative Association says its members won't take on any overtime duties on five dates next month, which include Budget Day and Halloween. The GRA's Central Executive Committee is also planning to march on Garda HQ in the Phoenix Park on a date yet to be announced. General Secretary Ronan Sleven explains why they're taking the industrial action.
7: The executive members, who are number 31, represent all our members are across the country, and they have taken a leadership role here. They have decided not to make the sums available for overtime on those dates that we have highlighted. And that is a means to highlighting our frustration and downright annoyance at the way that we continually are being treated both by Garda management and government.
5: The North's Parades Commission could announce its decision later over whether or not to grant permission for an Orange Order parade route. It's been banned for nearly 30 years. Members want to march along the mainly nationalist Garvahy Road in Portadown on Sunday. Sinn Féin says residents don't want that, but the DUP's Carla Lockhart says they've nothing to fear from the Orange Order. Cork University Hospital is the second most overcrowded hospital in the country today. 513 admitted patients are waiting for beds in hospitals around the country, with 54 of those patients being treated on trolleys at CUH. INMO figures show 341 of those are in emergency departments, while 172 are in wards elsewhere. The Creative and Communications Association is calling on the government to bring in a series of measures to support the sector. It wants to see the introduction of an innovation tax credit to help businesses innovate through AI adoption. The CCA is warning small businesses could be left behind if they don't receive partial support to train staff. CEO of the association, Siobhan Masterson, says people will always be needed in the creative sector, even with AI.
8: So, of course, AI has provided huge support in the sector to transform the way in which we work. However, the reality is the human original idea, creative thinking, always needs to remain because it can't be replaced by technology. And so that's the real value that a creative sector can provide to the economy.
5: Some people have already secured their seats to see Oasis next year. Fans needed to register for specific locations in advance and could buy tickets after receiving an email with a unique code. They were also given a dedicated time slot and couldn't transfer their code to another email address. It's after hours of queues and complaints of surging prices last year ahead of Liam and Noel Gallagher's reunion gigs. Music journalist Paul Stokes says the new system should work.
9: They're selling portions of the tickets in these windows, so not all the tickets can't sell in one go. So if you get a code today, you can get some tickets, but say you get a code for Sunday at a particular time frame, there will still be tickets available. So the idea is, A, to reduce the amount of people going on at one go, and also limit it so it's

0: fans and it's real people, not scammers.
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5: Good morning, I'm Rory O'Hagan. Football in four of Europe's top leagues have called on FIFA to reform, saying the body's governance problem goes far beyond the role of one individual. In a joint statement this morning, the Premier League, Bundesliga, Serie A and La Liga have accused FIFA president Gianni Infantino of promoting exploitative ideas. The head of global football has been under pressure since revealing his now scrapped plans to sell out stakes in the World Cup back in July. Infantino wrote to FIFA members earlier this week proposing an independent review into how the organisation is run. The Republic of Ireland under-21s face a must-win game against Slovakia this evening. The sides meet in their Euro qualifier with the boys in green needing a win to keep the qualification hopes alive. Kick-off is at 5 o'clock Irish time in Košice. Meanwhile, in the Nations League B, Group 2, Northern Ireland are away to Georgia. That is from 5 o'clock. Cove Ramblers will look to keep their push for the playoffs going this evening. Fran Rockets side are at home to Athlone Town. That's at Coleman's Park at 7:45 is the start time there. In the Premier Division, Galway United host Shelburne at the same time. Rugby and the URC begins this evening. Connacht hosting Stormers from 7:45, while Ulster take on Edinburgh at the same time. Aoife O'Rourke will bid for a gold medal on the final night of the European Elite Boxing Championships in Sofia. The reigning world middleweight champion takes on Turkey's Busra Yildirim in the final. The Roscommon native came out on top when the two fighters met at the World's Final in Liverpool last year. And that's the sport with Simply Suits.
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6: Promise that it'll brighten up at some stage this afternoon. They're saying to at least bright sunny spells. High of about 16, maybe 17 degrees today. Better tomorrow, though, for sure. Saturday, plenty of dry, bright, sunny weather expected. Fingers crossed. Sounds a bit too good to be true, but tomorrow's going to be a lovely day. 17 to 18 degrees. Now, there could be one or two roguey showers here and there, but at least be a bright day. 17 to 18. Sunday, 16 degrees. Different. Cloudy, wet morning on Sunday with sunny spells in the afternoon. So you get a bit of both. And next week, temperatures will average around about 15 to 16 degrees. So plenty of bright, dry weather tomorrow. Sunny spells. A couple of light, isolated showers, but that's all right. But for today, brighter this afternoon. 16 to 17.
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6: 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You know, you talk about doing good things. Lekayla Mentoring got in touch with you during the week. Now, just very quickly, they're looking for volunteers in Cork. Volunteers to support young people involved in or at risk of entering the justice system, as in, you know, issues in their lives potentially involving criminality or issues like that. So they want volunteers to support young people to prevent that happening. And a volunteer would give between 1 and 3 hours a week to meet with a young person, just have a chat, grab a bite to eat, and do an activity together. No specialist experience is needed. You just need to be a reliable, positive person who listens and can build trust. Because they say you will make a huge difference in the life of a young person. Now, training, Garda vetting and ongoing support is all provided and Lekayla covers the activity costs. If it is something that you think you might like to do to become a Lekayla mentoring volunteer to help young people in their lives and, you know, their journey through early adulthood or, you know, teen years, just to make a huge difference, get in touch. Info@lekayla.ie. That's L-E-C-H-E-I-L-E. It means together. Info@lekayla.ie. You can make a huge, huge difference. And you might get a lot of, as the fella says in inverted commas, job satisfaction. Okay, in association with Domino's Pizza, the last Friday of every month has a little bit of a twist. We kind of open it up to lots more people, not necessarily saying that people in work can't text for the pizza. Of course you can, but it's a voucher on the last Friday of every month. And you can buy it yourself. And you can go with your buddies and have a pizza party with lots of different sides. I've told you all about the food. Let me do a bunch of shout-outs. My son's best friend, a brother he never had, is home from Canada at the moment. He's heading back on Tuesday. They constantly are in contact online. PlayStation games. Both 36 years old. Well, there's no age limit on PlayStation. And you can play with friends or colleagues or even strangers all over the world, can't you? So we don't know when he'll be back home again. So it'd be lovely to have a get-together over the weekend, give him a lovely send-off. His family are also neighbours of ours, and it would be a really nice occasion for everyone to get together. The pizza voucher would be perfect. Yes, thank you, Helen. It's a lot more than pizza. Lots of different pizzas and chicken wings and boneless bites and chicken kickers and tenders and dips and wedges and everything. The Irish Blood Transfusion Service and the Blood Platelet Clinic in St. Finbar's would love food for all of their life-saving donors. That's who they'd share them with. James, Ed and Sean at Sheehan's Butchers in Glanmire, getting ready to feed everyone else over the weekend, would love feeding themselves. Would love Free Food Friday for the Ballinlock Youth Club. We're back up and running tonight. We should have about 60 kids and pizza would be a fab treat, says Lisa. Text every week. You might get lucky today, but keep on texting. Like, that's the kind of thing, actually, where you could have a big pizza Domino's party, you know, for a youth club, for instance, which is a good example. We could definitely do with the pizza voucher tomorrow night, having a lovely get together tomorrow in my house with the in-laws, who, mind you, are all chefs and bakers. And my husband picks a wife who can't cook. Also live in an area that has no delivery service. So collecting a couple of those pizzas while picking up the beers tomorrow would definitely take the stress off it, says Jody. That's what I'm talking about. My son Jack was 30 yesterday. He recently returned with his fiancée Lorna from New Zealand. We're having his friends here for a get-together this evening. He knows some of those friends since the national school in St. Columba's. And they're all coming in, not just from national school, but secondary school and college. It will be fabulous to see them all in the home. It would literally be icing on the cake to win this prize. He's also getting married next year, so it's his last birthday celebration at home. Bernie Ryan and Douglas says, it's also his last birthday celebration as a single man. That's a good thing, right? Okay. The voucher for a big family birthday for my mum, Ellen Donovan, in Powderduff Road. She'll be 91. We nearly lost her this year, but thank God she's grand. She still has her two Jamesons every night, Neil. Thank you, says everybody, including my Ballybunion friend, Margaret Hayes. How are they all in Ballybunion? How was the summer? Lovely to hear from you. I'm celebrating my sister's 60th birthday here at home with the family. I was going to do sandwiches, but you could change all that, says Mary at Chapelgate in Ballyfihan. Ballyvillan, I should say. And just one or two more. My son and daughter and all their friends, I'm giving them a party at home. Teenagers said get such a bad rep. They're all fantastic kids who deserve this treat. Can I just do one more now? I just heard the Domino's end of month voucher idea. It's an ideal time for me because my daughter has 10 friends coming to our house for pizza and a movie night tonight. They're all in fifth class in St. Joseph's in Glanmire. I'd gain major brownie points if I was to win today. Might be able to slip out and have a pint or two with the brownie points. You'd never know. Okay, well, it's a win-win for everybody then, isn't it? So keep those stories coming, right? 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It's Free Food Friday with a difference. 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It's also day five, our final giveaway, in association with Living Dreams, a €300 voucher to spend on whatever you wish. Could be bedding, sofas, dining room furniture, beds, mattresses, whatever. Visit the showrooms down in Little Island, Kieran and Louise Barry. Over 35 years experience. So when I open the phone lines before midday, you need to identify the artists and titles of these sleep-related, dreamy kind of songs. Oh.

0: still none the wiser. I get number one, but the other two have me completely foxed, right? Do you remember anyway, yesterday, we got a call from a bridesmaid who was up to 90. Her name is Rachel. She was in the horrors because her friend Cuiva's hen is on this weekend and the hen t-shirts never arrived. Now, we knew they were in Cork. We knew they were at the sorting office down in Little Island, but they hadn't left and they were worried that they'd be trapped in there over the weekend and there would be hell to pay with the bride. So we jumped in then yesterday to see if we could make this happen. Cuiva is the bride. Good morning.
1: Good morning, Neil. How are you?
0: I was just worried that you might turn into a bridezilla, you see.
1: No, not at all. And don't mind, I'm after losing my voice and I'm not even gone over yet. So
0: why? Why have you lost your voice? What have you been up to?
1: I'd say now I've been running around like a lunatic all week trying to get things sorted.
0: Okay, so you lost your voice because you're shouting orders at people, is it? Do this, do that.
1: No, not at all. Well, you'll have to ask Rachel that, I'm not sure.
0: Oh, no, she's mad about you. She wouldn't tell me what's on the t-shirts, though.
1: Yeah, I know. I know nothing. The only thing I know is that we are going on a boat party tomorrow because my mom let that slip by accident.
0: But hold on, let's start at the start. You're going to Torremolinos.
1: Yes. We're going today, so we're flying out at 4. So I'm collecting my little girl from school now at 12, and then we're going to my mom's for a drink and then straight off to the airport. So
0: Have you butterflies with the excitement of it all?
1: Do you know what? Myself and Rachel, we just had babies. So I have a 6-month-old and she has a 4-month-old. So we're kind of in between being excited and crying all day because we're going to miss them. So I have 2 and she has 1. So it's our first time leaving the kids as well.
0: But look who you're leaving your daughter with, in fairness.
1: I know.
0: Your mom.
1: Yeah, so... No, my mom is coming, so they'll be with their dad for the weekend.
0: Hang on a second.
1: I'd nearly prefer if my mom was there.
0: Oh, hang on a second. Now I know why you're nervous. You're leaving.
1: Yeah, exactly.
0: You're leaving the child with your husband to be.
1: Exactly. Now, the thing is, I got reinforcements. I'm after getting onto his mom, so she's going to come down tomorrow night.
0: Mother-in-law at the ready. Get the mother-in-law to move in with her son, do you hear me?
1: Exactly, 100%. So they'll be fine. It'll be me. I'll have a cry. We'll both have a cry. We're both in the same boat. So we'll have a ball.
0: And what's your partner's name again? I don't remember.
1: Jason.
0: Morning to Jason. Yeah. Has he had his stag yet?
1: No, he's now the chillest person in the world. He'll probably just do something. We're not getting married next June, but he'll go to maybe out in Cork or Killarney or something very low key.
0: Whereas he's the cool OTT hero now. Yeah. You throw the kitchen sink at it when you get a chance.
1: Exactly.
0: Yeah. Okay.
1: Exactly.
0: Well, then I imagine, if the girls know you, then the itinerary in Torremolinos will be full on then. Yeah.
1: Oh, I'm excited. Yeah. There's about 10 of us going, so it'll be a great weekend.
0: Okay. And you knew nothing about the crisis regarding the t-shirts, did you?
1: I kind of knew because I knew there was something going on. She was very stressed. And then yesterday she had to tell me what was going on because, God love her, she was crying all morning, running around. She actually, yesterday, when she got the text that it was out for delivery, she got in her car with her 4-month-old and drove around to look for the postman. She cut him off and everything and shouted out the window. So how lucky am I to have an amazing bridesmaid or maid of honour like that, you know? So she's one in a million for
0: all
1: sure.
0: Right. Well, as they say on Lee's side, get on to Prendeville, right? So she may not have been able to find the postman, but we found a postman that made a huge difference. He's a regular contributor to this here radio programme. Hold on, it's Malcolm the Postie. Malcolm!
2: Hi, Neil.
0: Fair play to you, boy. Fair play to you. What kind of strings did you have to pull?
2: Yeah, it wasn't just down to me, to be fair. Look, what we did was, I rang one of the lads down below in Little Island. He was on nights. He gave me the number of the girl that's in the security below, Susan. Carl is the guy I rang, Carl Busteed. I rang Susan O'Shea. Susan then went in into the sorting office and routed through an umpteen amount of cages.
1: Oh my God.
2: So what she did was then she got onto one of the lads below who was doing a bit of overtime and she got him to drop it up to Dakel's house up in Silver Springs. So look, we'll always be able to start it up once we know where it is.
0: But rooting through those huge big hoppers though, everything came to a stop at the main sorting office in Little Island.
1: Oh my God, all for me. I'm so sorry for all the inconvenience.
2: it's not an inconvenience. Once you go in, I want to have a good time. And be here while you're over there.
1: Oh, we will. You're so good. Thank you. So well, you really saved the day now, because poor Rachel was in tears all morning. So thank you so much.
0: You haven't seen the T-shirt, so yeah.
2: Collective effort.
0: It was a collective effort. And I want to say thank you to you, Malcolm, for starting the ball rolling, to Carl Bursteed, to Susan O'Shea. Is it Susan O'Shea? And Greg Knott.
2: Susan O'Shea.
0: Oh, well done. And actually, to deliver it to the house, that was an extra piece of brilliance. So well done to all concerned.
2: Susan said, if Susan herself, like, is living up along that direction, but she said when she was finished, if they had no one to deliver, Susan would have dropped her off anyway as well. So there's always someone there that would help out, to be fair.
0: Okay, they've got it sorted. We've done all we can for you, Caoimhe. Can do now, you and Rach and all the girls, is have a great, great time.
1: Oh, we will, we will. Thank you. Thank you so much. Thank you. It'll be Mom's Gone Wild now when we were left out.
0: Everything has to be perfect for a hen, so hopefully it will be.
1: Exactly.
0: There'll be no more hiccups. There'll be no more hiccups unless it's from Prosecco or champagne or Cava, whatever you're having.
1: Hangovers.
0: Okay,
1: we'll be prepared for this.
0: Enjoy.
1: Thank you so much.
0: Bring a box of Active Revive with you. Do you hear me?
1: Oh, I will. Loads of Norfen. Oh, my God.
0: Good luck.
1: Thank you so much for all the help.
0: All right, Caoimhe. Bye. Bye. Malcolm, thanks a million, pal. Yeah. You're always there when we need you. Appreciate it.
2: No problem. Anytime.
0: Cheers. Good Have a great weekend, Malcolm. All Take care.
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0: Spoke a lot of yesterday about the cost of everything, including fuel, but not exclusively petrol or diesel, but home heating oil as well, or the hundreds of thousand people that are in arrears with regards to their ESB bills. You were told categorically a few months ago that none of our fuel comes from the North Sea. Our oil mainly comes from Canada and Africa. Thank you for reminding me again. Your caller, Anthony, does he think that people are stupid? All the haulage and farmers get tax rebates. The normal Joe Soap, a.k.a. the working class, gets screwed as normal. These other lads will get another deal and that will be the end of it. And we'll have to take the hit as usual. Any young lad with a qualification should run out of this country because there's no hope in Ireland for anyone to have a life. The rich will get richer, the poor will get poorer, and of course the working class will always be the fools. Drivers complaining about fuel prices and yet they can fly up the road burning fuel. I see it every morning. If they slow down, they might save a bit, to somebody else. Listening to you talking there, it was said that fuel prices should remain as they are until the spring. That sounds very much like the universal social charge. Apparently that was only supposed to be temporary as well, but it's still here. I wouldn't be surprised if the same thing happens with fuel prices. They'll keep them in place for long enough in the hope that people eventually forget about it. Well, if you think they're going to remain static at €2 or €2.20-€2.25, they won't. They will just keep on increasing. If there's a national walkout, how many non-nationals would join the protest? Not many, I would say. Just the silly Irish again. Why do you find an opportunity all the time, some people, just to have a dig like that? You know, I understand the issues with regards to divisions in society and how inequitable the country is, but come on, give me a break. The government is saying they'll put hundreds of people, actually there's a lot more then with regards to fuel and what have you. But one thing that I did notice this morning, and this is something that's always been there, but apparently it's been ratcheted up a bit more, and this is fuel theft on the increase in Cork. Diesel prices at 220 and beyond. So Gardaí are now saying the trucks and buses and heavy machinery are also being targeted because they have large fuel tanks. I'm talking about thieves siphoning fuel from vehicles and home heating oil. Home heating oil tanks have always been a target, particularly in rural areas. I know people whose tanks have been drained and they just might be away for the day or maybe away for the weekend or in the middle of the night and the tank is drained. So apparently that is on the increase and the guards are warning people that home heating oil would become even more of a target for thieves now, with fuel and oil prices shooting up and continuing to do so, because criminals resell the stolen oil cheaper than the typical retailer. But they still make a massive return because they've stolen it from you, right? So bear that all in mind. Can I just have a quick chat with John Dallin, one of the organisers of the meeting in Meath at the weekend? John.
20: Good morning, Neil.
0: So that's another, just with regards to just referring to that, that's another aspect now, of course. Thievery is up with people out there robbing fuel now. This is how bad it's got, right?
20: Yes, yeah, well, look, that's where it is with fuel, I suppose. I can't comment on that now.
0: Yeah, but I'm just saying, an extra warning from Mungarda Síochána, because it's become such an expensive commodity. It's subject to criminality. But where are we at now ahead of Sunday, right?
20: Yes. Well, this morning there we met with the Tánaiste and Minister Helen McEntee, and I had what I call as it's a submission, just really to outline what we're going to discuss at the meeting on Sunday evening. And I'll just give you a very quick rundown about increase and extend the fuel allowance, increase tax credits and tax bans for middle earners, increase and improve grant schemes for retrofitting for all house types, including dormer homes, to alleviate reliance on fossil fuels, reduce taxes on HVOs as they can reduce emissions by 80 to 90%, increase the budget for solar panels for TAMs and agriculture, increase budget for solar panels for domestic and businesses, increase budget for second-hand EVs, so that would actually help people that can't afford a battery-powered car, that they put something in the budget for somebody to be able to buy a second-hand one. And then there's a budget for tillage and horticulture to be significantly increased, introduce fertilizer support scheme to top up, and a tax rebate scheme to be made available to all, regardless of whether they have a haulage license or not, and to scrap carbon tax on agriculture and deliveries, couriers and logistics, and reduce the carbon tax at the forecourt. Okay. For, that's for people buying petrol and diesel at the pumps.
0: Okay.
20: And you know,
0: so did you say all of that to Simon Harris? He must have been looking at you gobsmacked.
20: I submitted it on a document to Simon. I asked him to read through it. He read through it and was there, and I said to him, I'm sure I'll give you time to reflect on that. And he said, you'll come back to me then after the meeting on Sunday. I said I would. I'd put something more formally together after the meeting, and I would we would hear all the questions and the people where they're at and what way they're suffering as regards the cost of living and petrol, diesel and that.
0: But that's a seriously long wish list, though. I mean, if there was a will, there would be a way. There is no will for them to do any of those things. If they would, they'd have done it already.
20: Well, we're thankful the Taoiseach has said he's going to roll out the rebates on the fuel there again, so roll it out over 5 months on the agricultural diesel. So look, we welcome that's nice. No, but we have to we can't be selfish. Going forward, we have to think of the people that gets into a van or car that has to go to work. The
0: correct.
20: Ordinary person needs a lot of help in this. We've people suffering. We know that mortgages there's something up around 13,000 people in arrears of mortgages. We know that there's 320,000 people in arrears of ESB bills.
0: Yeah.
20: I talked to Simon about that.
0: Because the only people that we're hearing that might well get support packages would be agri workers, farmers, and those in transport, whereas, you know, nobody else really who goes about their lives rearing children, going out to work, will get any help at all.
20: Well, Neil, to be quite honest with you now, I'm going to just, for the record, I'm not a councillor, I'm not a TD or anything else, but I am going to do, as an individual and as a normal standard working farmer contractor, I am there to try my best and negotiate with them. I have pointed it out to the Taoiseach and to the Minister Helen McEntee that I'm only an ordinary person and I'm there, and this meeting is held, and I cannot stop the people going to the roads. It's you that can stop them going to the roads by sitting down and banging heads together and finding a way to solve some of the problems and help these people, the working class people of the island of Ireland, because what you're doing at the moment is you're driving people into poverty and you're wrecking people's lives. You're playing with their lives, I said to them. And I said, these people are crying out for help. And I said, they're our own Irish people. You have 9.5 billion of a surplus there. And I said, you've got 340 million in carbon tax alone in the first 3 months of this year.
0: You're right.
20: And I said, you've got 1.117 billion in carbon tax last year. And I said, there's no point in coming and saying, you spent 58 million on buses, 132 of them, they're not even in service.
0: Yeah.
20: And I said, it's cost 7 million for storage. And it's going to cost another 1.4 million to keep them in storage to mid 27.
0: Oh, you're
20: so
0: right.
20: So I said, it's ridiculous.
0: You're
20: I
0: right.
20: said, they carry on. They're throwing money around like cafe. And I said, another point as well is that I'm not disrespecting any other country or any other nationality, but you've given the Ukraine over 600 million across the waters. And I said, people have come in from Ukraine into this country. We've looked after them as well. And I said, how many 100 million have we spent there as well on top of that? And I said, Helen, so you went and you gave 10 million there not so long ago again for to upgrade their training facilities in the Ukraine, plus 2 million for a satellite, while our own satellite system. 35.
0: What did she say? How did she say? No, you're spot on. You're the homework well done, in fact.
20: Yeah,
0: what did she say?
20: Well, they took everything on board that I said. And but the Taoiseach now was, I have to say, he was very forthcoming. We had a very constructive meeting with him. I couldn't believe it now, but I cannot. I would be straight up about it. We had a very, very constructive meeting, and he spent a good bit of time going through the figures. And he, the very words he said was, John, please engage or please come back. I said, let me know what come out of the meeting, what the issues are and what the people are looking for.
0: Okay.
20: And he said to me, it's a big ask, but he said, look, he says, we'll see what we can address on the issues that come out of the meeting Sunday night. So that's basically where we are, Neil. With
0: but if they don't come back to you by Sunday night and the meeting happens in Meath and you're expecting a huge big turnout, will a decision be made at that meeting or subsequent to it soon after protest?
20: To be honest with you, Neil, look, I did say to the Taoiseach that we would speak to the people, we would take on board all the issues that they have, we'd bring them back to the table to them, we'd allow them time to reflect. We have to be understood. The people out there, I know they're crying for help and all, but we do have to give them time to reflect. They won't be able to reflect on this over 1 or 2 days. We'll have to give them a bit of time.
0: Why not? Are they not aware of the fact that this is a cost of living crisis and that the protest will be more about cost of living than just fuel? They're not stupid, like.
20: Yeah, no, they're not stupid. I agree with you, Neil. And I pointed it out to them and I said to them, look at this. You know the urgency of this, I said. And I said, I have a... been doing it the diplomatic way, which I said we could have went back to the roads long ago. And I said, I have engaged with the Taoiseach a couple of times in Longford and down at the Plowin as well. But I said to him, I said, look, at the last resort we need to do is go back to the roads. People need to work every day. They can't afford to be on the
0: road. You go back to the roads if you don't get what you're looking for?
20: Neil, I can only speak for myself. I can't speak for the people of Ireland. In my estimations and looking at what phone calls, text messages and emails that I'm getting, I'd say the people will go because there's a serious, serious cry for help. People are struggling. Like, I mean, as I said to you, 320,000 homes in arrears, and that's climbing. Now, don't forget, that was during the summer months. We're coming into the winter months now. Now, it's people are going to find it very, very hard to buy. Look at the elderly there now. 700,000 homes use kerosene. So when you take that into account the revenue and everything, they're getting €770 per 1,000 litres more than they were getting last year.
0: Yeah, it's coming in at about nearly 1,800, isn't it?
20: Yes, that's right. Yeah. That's right, 100%, yeah. So, like, I mean, it's working at, I think, 163, 165 a litre. That's what it's coming in at. So there you are. And like, I mean, carbon tax is a big, big issue. Yeah. Carbon tax was brought in 2010, Neil. And at that time, the barrel of oil was $91 a barrel, $95 a barrel. And diesel at the pumps was $1.30 a litre. And it's over, was it, $2.15 now, $2.18. There's different variations. It's up as far as $2.20 in some places.
0: Yeah.
20: Okay. So, like, I mean, people are hurting very, very badly. Now, when I've a sister there, a school teacher, and I believe they're going out. Their unions have all voted seemingly to go protest. So, like, I mean, they've a lot coming at them, and I hear the nurses could be going as well. And there was a rumour there that the guards are, I don't know, something to do with overtime. They're not happy with that either. So I think there's a lot coming.
0: There's a storm coming if they don't avert it, for sure. And if people want to go on Sunday, because you're expecting big numbers, is that okay? You're asking people to get involved, yeah?
20: Everybody is welcome. We even invited the Taoiseach, and we, like, I mean, I believe there's people from Fine Gael coming down to it. We have asked the opposite parties. We've asked all of the parties, matter of fact, and we've asked the farm organisations. It's an open house. It's open to everybody, and we're open to questions. We're open to listen to people's circumstances.
0: Yeah.
20: And I just want to say one thing over the line, Neil, because I know everybody is hurt and bad. But if there's anybody out there that's suffering with mental health, please talk to your mother, your father, a friend or an uncle or somebody, because it's all, the truth is that if you knock on enough doors, there's always a person that will sit down and talk and listen to your problem.
0: As it is, the issues that people have now, it's impacting on their health, mental health.
20: It surely is. times are very, very tough, Niall and Neil. And you know, it's going to be very, very tough even on the elderly now coming in this year.
0: Right,
20: their budget is very small, trying to find money to put food on the table and buy.
0: I agree with you. Well, I'm delighted I got an opportunity to talk to you before we finished up for the week. And maybe we might have an opportunity to talk on Monday to see how it goes. But just before I let you go, so Sunday's the day. Where is it on and what time?
20: I'll tell you where it is now again, Neil. It's the Well, the Moat, County Westmeath. And it's at 5:30 on Sunday evening, the 27th, which is this Sunday.
0: Okay.
20: So that's okay.
0: Chat next Monday. Thank you so much. Okay.
20: Thank you very much. Thank you, Neil. Thank you.
0: And John Dallin is one of the organisers of that meeting on Sunday. And we'll see what happens then and report back on Monday. It's in the Well, the Moat, County Westmeath, 5:30 on Sunday. And it really is a lot more than just fuel now at this stage. It is cost of living in general, or as the fellow might say, the state of our country. Text 0868104106. We got another bunch of, it is Free Food Friday with a twist this morning, of course. We'll do those after the break.
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0: 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Listen, I was chatting with John Dallin there before the break. You heard it, and he talked about people struggling. And let me just remind you, you can always pick up the phone, talk to a friend, talk to a family member. I know people are struggling, but the Samaritans are always there. 116-1236. And Pieta House is a 24-hour helpline, 1-800-247-247. Okay, it's our fifth and final day. A €300 voucher for Living Dreams down in the showrooms in Little Island. No bother there with regards to parking. It's all free. And also, if you're buying anything new, they will also take away any of the old furniture you no longer require, which is a great bonus. It's a boon, isn't it? So a €300 voucher, our fifth and final one. Thank you to everybody at Living Dreams. This has all to do with songs relating to sleeping, dozing, dreamy kind of things. Have a listen.
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7: I can't get this.
0: I'm sleeping up, I'm slipping up, lads. I really and truly am. Anyway, I'm sure you know them. Three of them, back to back. Artists entitled, please pick up the phone, 0818 104 106, and we'll get a winner sorted on that one. Please give a mention on your show. The Munster Car Club are having a ceremonial start of the Cork 20 Rally outside the GPO Friday evening. That's today, around about 6:30. Come and see the top rally drivers in Ireland who are competing in the last round of the championship. So that's this evening, 6:30, in and around the GPO. Good luck to everybody in the Cork 20 and drive safely. Meanwhile, another bunch of shout outs then. Lots of pizza. It's a voucher, so you can go, you can get it, order it and take it home or whatever the case may be, whenever suits you, which is the great thing about this. And just a few here. We normally host board game nights, kids, adults and everyone, and we get our food from Domino's and from Moy. Also, we'd have a bring your own beer. Domino's can help with that. We'll go down a treat here with everybody. We play Uno, Game of Life, Genius. There's a big nice in the house, and Domino's always goes down a treat. Morning to everybody as well, says we're entering, and this is a number of texts from the same establishment. This is Dennehy's Mechanics in Carrigtuathail, where apparently my partner, she says, my partner, who's in the Dennehy's Mechanics, forgot his lunch this morning, and to top it off, failed his NCT. I thought entering him today might brighten his day. He deserves a bit of good luck. Well, either deserves a bit of good luck or bad things happen in threes. I'm not quite sure which. Anyway, my name is Emily. I'm currently out working with my dad, Alan. I'd love the vouchers for my mother's birthday. We love Domino's, a treat especially. Especially the chocolate pizza and cookies. I'd really appreciate that. Hang on a second. There is such a thing as a chocolate-flavoured pizza? Down with that sort of stuff. Hi, I'm Niamh McCarthy. I'd love the free food voucher. I'm calling to my cousin's house tonight. Four of us meet every few months for a movie night and a takeaway so that we all stay connected as we're busy in our own lives. Well, there's a lot more than feeding in four in one of these vouchers, I can tell you for sure. I'm 40 next Thursday. A pizza party while we pop champagne would be absolutely amazing. And I imagine, to be honest with you, pizza would go very well with bubbly. Everybody who's listening, including mum and nana, Janet Kelly, her birthday is coming up and would be a great excuse for all the family to get together. Mum is always there to support us, take care of us. She's our mentor, cheerleader, deserves a voucher more than anyone else. Puts everybody else first, says Leanne, Jamie and Kylie Dunn. So good morning to all of you. I probably won't get time to do any more shout outs, lads, but if you're having pizza this weekend, don't forget Domino's Pizza, Blackpool, Douglas, Wilton, Glanmire and Fermoy. So while all of that is happening, let me just sort out our fifth and final voucher for Living Dreams, a €300 voucher. Madeline, good morning.
8: Morning, Neil. How are you?
0: I'm good. Listen, you're good. You're good. You think I would know number two because I'm a huge fan of the band, but I didn't get it right. Yeah. So have a listen to this, you superstar, yeah.
8: Oh,

0: What do you think?
1: Daydream Believer from the Monkees, Day Sleeper REM, and Insomnia Faceless.
0: All your own work? Be honest now.
1: GBG.
0: Huh?
1: GBG. God bless Google.
0: You didn't chat GBT it, did you?
1: No, God bless Google.
0: You Googled it.
1: GBG, God bless Google.
0: I think, I've never heard that term, GBG. I love it.
1: I made it up.
0: I think it automatically disqualifies you. No AI intervention allowed.
1: No, it was only, I couldn't work out the REM song for a minute and I copped it then after.
0: Listen, so. As long as you're listening, girl, I don't care. You win.
1: Fair
0: 300
1: enough.
0: Euro voucher. You
1: Thanks
0: enjoy
1: so
0: it,
1: much,
0: all
1: please.
0: Right? Take care of yourself.
1: Well
0: Bye, Madeline, out in Douglas. Huh? Regards to you all. Have a great weekend. Thank you to everybody at Living Dreams. Last few bits of business. Actually, this is very funny. I saw a video this morning, actually, out from the Lee Valley Golf Club. They've got a fox who's thieving different pieces of equipment belong to golfers, including the head covers off the clubs. I guess they like shiny, colourful things. Paul Cahan, good morning.
2: Good morning, Neil.
0: Is it one particular fox that has you plagued?
2: One particular fox, Neil, with the last number of years, he's been coming down to the pro shop in the morning when the lads are teeing off and he's hovering around looking for a bit of attention. And over time then he's taken it to a whole different level. He's out foxing the foxes, as they might say.
0: Have you given him a name?
2: We have a name on him. He's called Swiper. Swiper from the famous fox from Dora the Explorer. One of our members christened him during the year.
0: Swiper the fox. What kind of things is he swiping?
2: So last Wednesday, it's been fantastic. You know, we had Dermot O'Sullivan there from Crookhaven. He was up there on Sullivan's Bar. They were playing last Wednesday down in the 8th fairway. And sure enough, the fox comes over looking for maybe a bit of attention. Everyone is amused by the fox. All of a sudden, picks up the head cover and runs like he can get out of jail.
0: He's gone like the clappers, isn't he?
2: Gone like the clappers, Neil. It's hilarious. But now he's a bit of a celebrity around here. Like the lads, I was just talking to some of the members going out this morning. They have dog biscuits in the bag for him. They have apples. But he's gone to one step further. He's taken the head covers. And there's at least 30 reported missing head covers.
0: So somewhere in the bushes, there's a swag of head covers belong to you guys that now owned and in the possession of a fox.
2: Well, we have fantastic wildlife out here, Neil. We have ducks, we have hawks, we have red squirrels, but the fox has become famous in his own right.
0: You see, I don't know if you heard the story this morning, I should have mentioned it. There's a snake that has swallowed 3 golf balls thinking they were eggs somewhere in America. 3 big bulges inside the snake's belly. So this one goes hand in hand with Swiper the fox, I would think. So he's the most beautiful creature, though.
2: Oh, absolutely amazing.
0: Gorgeous.
2: He started coming in. Believe this, Neil. He started coming into the pro shop in the morning, sticking his head in, looking for attention. This started about 2 years ago. And over the period of time, then he went up to the practice green and he started taking golf balls. And we're lucky there's a rule in golf that you can replace a golf ball if it's picked up by an animal, but we're just kind of putting a warning out in social media, started with a bit of fun, just be careful of your head covers around Lee Valley.
0: Absolutely. It's a great story nonetheless, isn't it? Absolutely.
2: Yeah, it's really fantastic. And look, we're so blessed up here. We have lovely countryside and we're
0: well,
2: blessed.
0: Well, it's the Lee Valley, man. You're right in the middle of all that beauty. It sounds gorgeous.
2: And the funny thing about this, Neil, he hovers around the fairy fort. We have a piece of the golf course here called Pishaw Corner. It's kind of full of superstition and folk, and it goes back to some of the farmers that have lived here all their life. That's where he's hovering over in the fairy fort. It's just quite unique.
0: All right, well, listen, anybody playing golf this weekend or indeed for the foreseeable future at Lee Valley Golf Club, beware of Swiper the Fox. Have a great one. May you come in with a low score, Paul. Take care. God bless.
2: Definitely.
0: Take care.
2: Thank you. Bye-bye.
0: Actually, that reminded us of Joe. I mean, you don't know whether you recall Joe telling us a story out of Blarney Golf Course there some years back. It was the joyriding birds at Blarney Golf Club. Have a listen to this just to recap again. Remember.
3: Joe, good morning.
4: Hey, good morning. How are you doing?
3: I'm good, my brother. You got some equally badly behaved birds in Blarney, is that right?
4: I remember a Blarney Golf Club. We have a situation outside the club. For 6 months, they were robbing balls off the fairways. You were like, you hit the drive of your life out the middle of the fairway. Bang, there he comes, down, swoops down, looks at you, picks up your ball and takes off.
3: What would they do? What do they want with the golf ball?
4: God only knows what they were up to with the golf balls. We have a situation at the moment out there, coming into this time of the year now, the course is getting very busy. One morning in particular, going out, stopped at a petrol station, saw these new bars, 2 for €5, high protein bars, great for energy.
3: Yeah.
4: So I decided, right, here we go, we'll have some of this. This might help. Went out to the course, playing away. Next, all of a sudden, one of the lads said, oh, they're at your bag. What they do, Neil, is they catch the zip on the bag with their beak.
3: How do they know that you had 2 protein bars inside?
4: It must be a scent. Like, they're so used now to, like, guys outside in the club having food in the bag,
3: right,
4: that they know these things are a target.
3: Okay.
4: They catch the zip and fly towards the ground, which opens the bag. And they'll just take the bag, the bars or sandwiches or whatever you have in your bag, out of it.
3: That's learned behaviour. They know because they've seen and they realise, listen, I know where the food is because I see this guy and people do this all of the time. They're putting food in there and I just need to get this open.
4: You know the golf trolleys?
3: Yeah.
4: The handle on the golf trolley, there's a button, obviously, on an awful lot of them, which you just press the button and the trolley takes off. Like, they land on the handle of the trolley, obviously, to get at the bag. But here you are, after walking back 30 or 40 yards towards the tee box, leaving your bag where you're going to be coming back. He lands on the handle of the trolley, unknowingly hits the button, trolley's doing 100 miles an hour down in the middle of the fairway, and you have guys running after their trolleys.
3: She got you got joyriding birds of Blarney now as well as everything else.
4: Oh, I tell you, they a hat break.
0: I love it. I wonder if that's still going on, incidentally, at Blarney Golf Club. The joyriding birds in Blarney, Swiper the Fox out of the Lee Valley Golf Club. Not just that, but we had hens in a flap as well this morning. They never a dull moment on this here show. Back after the break.
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6: Conversation that matters.
0: Alrighty, be part of the conversation. We'll pick it up on Monday. But last bit of business. I love this change. On the last Friday of every month, we kind of mix up our Domino's pizza giveaway. Pizza and all sorts of chicken wings and boneless buys, chicken kickers, tenders, potato wedges, a selection of dips. We give you a big, big voucher to buy it all yourself at a time that suits you. So where are we heading for right now? I think we're going down around Glanmire to Tina Murphy's house, Murray's house, I should say. Tina, good morning.
17: Good morning. How
0: all right.
17: are you?
0: Okay, so not much time left. So tell me the entire story, start to finish.
17: Okay, so we just have a group of teenagers who just started playing music together maybe a year ago. And they're playing from my shed. I don't know if you can hear them in the background.
0: I can hear a drummer doing his. I can hear a drummer baiting away.
17: So we have a drummer at the moment. We have a guitarist, and we have someone on a microphone there. But they're practicing music. They've set up their own band, and they're just doing it from our shed.
0: Is your head wrecked though from the? I was going to say noise, but that's being insulting. But you know what I mean.
17: No, it's wonderful. This is my investment. And all the feeding you see is my investment for when they become famous.
0: Oh, I see. You're going to be their manager, are you?
17: Oh, definitely, yeah. Oh, okay. And as I said, we've the most patient neighbours, I think, as well, because it could be quite loud at
0: That's
17: times.
0: That's what you think.
17: Brilliant.
0: That's
17: they're
0: what you
17: kids.
0: Think.
17: Yeah.
0: Okay, so you got Harriet and Finn and Dylan will bring all of their brothers and sisters and all their friends in later, will they?
17: Oh, yeah, they will, yeah.
0: And it's a kind of a get-out-of-jail card.

0: putting up with all the drumming and the music and the shouting and the roaring from the band room. So enjoy it. Have a great weekend. Thanks for listening.
1: You're brilliant. Thank you.
0: Bye. Regards to them all. Bye. That's Tina Murray. Hi, Harriet, Finn, Dylan. Remember us when you're rich and famous. Front row seats. Do you hear me? Lines will stay open. 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
4: It's just gone midday. Good afternoon. I'm Lana O'Connor. Penny's says it won't raise prices this Christmas despite rising costs due to the war in Iran. Many countries such as Bangladesh and Pakistan produce a lot of low-cost clothing sold in its shops. Those two countries have been hit with energy shortages and blackouts affecting exports. Business editor Joe Lynham says despite this, Penny's plans to continue normally.
5: Garments are the biggest export industry for those countries, especially Bangladesh, who make a lot of stuff that is sold in Western Europe. But Penny's has reassured that they won't, that they're not expecting to increase prices or face stock shortages this Christmas. I suspect they've already bought most of their stock for Christmas.
4: A young man has been treated at Cork University Hospital for serious injuries following a crash in South Kilkenny. The single vehicle collision happened on the N24 at Aglet Carrigeen at around 5 minutes past midnight last night. The driver in his late teens was taken to University Hospital Waterford for treatment before being transferred to CUH. Some health insurance policies will see a reduction in benefits along with price hikes. Customers with LEA and VHI will be affected from the 1st of October. LEA is changing the benefits linked to 95 of its healthcare plans, while 57 benefit changes will apply to a range of VHI plans. Dermot Good from Health Insurance Ireland says cover for certain procedures will be impacted depending on what plan people are signed up to.
6: Everybody's, I suppose, bracing themselves for the price increases. They have forgotten about the benefit reductions, and some of these benefit reductions now are quite significant, particularly for anybody who wants to keep full cover for things like hip replacements and knee and shoulder replacements and even eye procedures like cataract removals.
4: Geoffrey Donaldson is back in court today for a pre-sentence hearing. The former DUP leader was found guilty of 18 historic sex offences in June. Emily Keegan reports.
7: Newry Crown Court will today hear submissions from the defence and prosecution in this case. Geoffrey Donaldson was convicted this summer of rape and a number of other sexual offences against two women when they were children. Victim impact statements from those two women are also expected to be submitted. No sentence will be handed down today, with that due to happen next month. Judge Paul Ramsey said at a previous hearing the time the former politician will spend behind bars will be lengthy. Geoffrey Donaldson is seeking to appeal the convictions.
4: The Garda Representative Association says officers are still waiting on pay rises previously agreed to by the government. Rank and file Gardaí will refuse overtime on 5 dates next month, including on when European presidency events are taking place, Budget Day and Halloween. The association says members have been waiting since last September for a 1% increase to be paid. Students who appealed their Leaving Cert results will now be able to check if they got upgraded. New figures show there's been a 27% rise in the number of appeals compared to last year. Out of the over 26,000 results which were appealed, just over 5,100 got upgraded. A status yellow rain warning has been issued for Cork on Sunday. Met Éireann is warning of heavy thundery rain with the possibility of localised flooding, poor visibility and difficult travelling conditions. The 7-hour warning will come into effect at 4 a.m. on Sunday morning. Finally, Taylor Swift's dropped a collection of new music, including a song all about her husband, Travis Kelce. Cleveland is one of four new tracks. It's named after the American footballer's home city and includes the lyrics, "Hate all you like, this is the love of my life." Her new single, Patient Zero, was also released, with the new music due to be shown at Sunday's MTV VMAs. And that's the latest news this hour.
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9: Good afternoon, I'm Rory O'Hagan. Football and four of Europe's top leagues have called on FIFA to reform, saying that the body's governance problem goes far beyond the role of one individual. In a joint statement this morning, the Premier League, Bundesliga, Serie A and La Liga have accused FIFA President Gianni Infantino of promoting

0: spotted of ideas. The head of global football has been under pressure since revealing his now scrapped plans to sell off stakes in the World Cup back in July. Infantino wrote to FIFA members earlier on this week, proposing an independent review into how the organisation is run. The Republic of Ireland under-21s face a must-win game against Slovakia this evening. The sides meet in their Euro qualifier, with the boys in green needing a win to keep their qualification hopes alive. Kick-off's at 5 o'clock Irish time in Košice. Meanwhile, in the Nations League B, Group 2, Northern Ireland are away to Georgia tonight. That's from 5. Cove Ramblers look to keep their push for the playoffs going this evening. Fran Rocket side are at home to Athlone Town. Kick-off is at 7.45 at St Gorman's Park. In the Premier Division, Galway United host Shelburne at the same time. Rugby and the URC begins this evening. Connacht host Stormers from 7.45, while Ulster take on Edinburgh at the same time. And the boxing, Aoife O'Rourke goes for a gold medal today at the final day of the European Elite Boxing Championships in Sofia. The reigning world middleweight champion takes on Turkey's Busray Yeşildar in the final. That's the sport with Simply Suits.
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3: Well, it's a dry Clonakilty where I am this afternoon, and it's set to stay that way across Cork, with even some sunshine around 6 this evening and temperatures of about 15 degrees.
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3: 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Hey, it's Kira on my short break in, and Clonakilty with Discover Ireland. 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

It's Cork's Red FM. That was Basement Jacks and Red Alert. It's Ciara. I'm coming to you live from the gorgeous Clonakilty in West Cork along the Wild Atlantic Way. I'm here enjoying my short break with Fall to Ireland. And so thanks to your recommendations on where to go for my short break in Ireland. I've got your celeb juice coming up. But right now, it's new music from Malcolm Todd. This is Earrings on Red FM.

0: Whole crew on that. Galantis, David Guetta, and Little Mix. That is Heartbreak Anthem on Cork's Red FM. How are you, gang? I am coming to you from the glorious lobby of the Emmett Hotel. I see a little bit of sunshine breaking through here in Clonakilty, looking out over at the market this afternoon. And that is because you have sent me there, helped me to pick the perfect location for my short break. Clonakilty, something for everyone. There's lots of gorgeous local cafes. Been about sampling them this morning. Amazing restaurants like Whale's Tail, Fish Basket. And you can head to DeBarra's for some music as well. Lots of activities as well. More on that a little bit later on. But it sounds like a bit of you. You can start planning your next short break at discoverireland.ie.
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0: To be honest, I was in a bit of a panic when Traitors finished on Tuesday night. I thought, what am I going to watch here telly-wise? And it looks like I need to desperately get on the Big Brother buzz, because apparently it is dishing out some of the best TV of 2026 so far. Jedward on Sunday entered the Big Brother house, a double trouble week. And literally, I think somebody just says to them, go in there and cause some chaos, and they have been doing just that. But if you needed a little bit of positivity for your Friday and the weekend, the lads have been teeing that up in the Big Brother house.
3: Yeah! Oh my God, that's so sick! Look at him! Oh, look at him! Oh! What a legend! He's horror farming!
0: That's actually Batman, but more on Jedward a little bit later on. And Batman 2, Miley Cyrus and Craig David on the way.
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That is Craig David. It is 7 days. It is Cork's Red FM. Hey, gang. It is Kira. And this afternoon, I am coming to you from the Emmett Hotel in Clonakilty. I am here with Fáilte Ireland on my short break. You can plan yours to discoverireland.ie. So, like, you know, when things get a little bit hectic, you just forget how good a few days away can make you feel. And I have been lapping it up, relaxing, getting some me time, and exploring Clonakilty. Now, one of the most infamous names in Clon has to be Clonakilty Black Pudding. I went down to the visitor centre this morning to check it out, and it is incredible. So you know it's famous world over, but the story behind this is incredible. So there's Joanna O'Brien, who's out from Sam's Cross, who happens to be Michael Collins's grandmother. She is the lady responsible with coming up with the famous recipe for Clonakilty Black Pudding. And that recipe now is only in the hands of Colette. It was a fascinating visit. And of course, we had some black pudding, some white pudding, some rashers, some sausages. We were lapping it up this morning down there at the visitor centre, but it was absolutely class. If you're putting Clon on your list for your short break, I have to say, get yourself down there and find out all about it as well. I've got more music for you right now on Red FM. It's Prospa and Free Your Mind.

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1: That is Cian DeCroix and Libby Anka. It is People on Cork's Red FM. It is Kira. I am on my short break. I am coming to you from the Emmett Hotel in Clonakilty, as chosen by you, discoverireland.ie, to plan your short break away. Now, The Late Late is back tonight, but more importantly, The Late Late Toy Show is looking for your applications, and they're giving you a heads up that you've just got a couple of days to get these in. Now, I've got the form in front of me, and like, it does ask the demo age, and it just, it goes up to 13. I think it might be a bit of a push for me to try and get away with that. But will I try and put in an application for my daughter so she can get on? Absolutely. Because that's like one of those things. You either want to be in the audience or you want to have been a demonstrator or a performer on the toy show at one stage. It's an institution. And then you're like, oh, it wasn't in my head to get it in. So if you've got like some talented kids, Captain Cork last year, Clara was there representing, and you know that there are always some characters. So if you have got a kid that you think is prime for this, make sure you get the application in. This is like Traders for Kids, okay? This is their time to shine. Just a couple of weeks ago, we had Declan Ryan on the show, who had been on the toy show last year, and Shane Lowry had invited him to come to the Irish Open. Then Shane Lowry only goes and wins the thing. Declan, he's lucky charm. Could your kid be the Declan Ryan of next year's toy show? I'd love your voice notes on this if you've put something in, and then we'll cross all of our fingers, cross Cork collectively, and hope that your kid makes it. It's just something class. So Sunday is the cutoff for that. And they just ask you a few questions. I love this question though. Who are your favourite celebrities and why? I mean, you'd be putting down all the big Irish ones in the hope that they're going to surprise you on the show, wouldn't you? Maybe the likes of Amble might make your list, and they're coming up here on Red FM.
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15: It's 1 o'clock. Good afternoon. I'm Lana O'Connor. Pennies says it won't raise prices this Christmas despite rising costs due to the war in Iran. Many countries such as Bangladesh and Pakistan produce a lot of low-cost clothing sold in its shops. Those two countries have been hit with energy shortages and blackouts affecting exports. Business editor Joe Lynham says despite this, Pennies plans to continue normally.
16: Garments are the biggest export industry for those countries, especially Bangladesh, who make a lot of stuff that is sold in Western Europe. But Pennies has reassured that they won't, that they're not expecting to increase prices or face stock shortages this Christmas. I suspect they've already bought most of their stock for Christmas.
15: There are calls for proper communication between communities and local authorities before development and expanding areas across Cork. The Junior Transport Minister, Gerry Buttermer, is calling for a local action plan as housing and commercial developments continue to rise in areas such as Maryborough, Carrigaline, Lehanamore and Middleton. Lisa Leahy from Monygorney, where land has been rezoned for a development of 1,000 new homes, told Red FM News proper plans aren't currently being put in place for new developments.
17: That is music to our ears. That is all that we want, is to have a proper plan for the area before all these developments go in. Let's think about public transport, let's think about the road system, let's think about community placemaking, and we're not seeing that now. We are not seeing that with the new developments that are coming in.
15: A young man is being treated at Cork University Hospital for serious injuries following a crash in South Kilkenny. The single vehicle collision happened on the N24 at Aglish, Carrigeen at around 5 minutes past midnight last night. The driver in his teens was taken to University Hospital Waterford for treatment before being transferred to CUH. Some health insurance policies will see a reduction in benefits along with price hikes. Customers with LEA and VHI will be affected from the 1st of October. LEA is changing the benefits linked to 95 of its healthcare plans, while 57 benefit changes will apply to a range of VHI plans. Dermot Good from Health Insurance Ireland says cover for certain procedures will be impacted depending on what plan people are signed up to.
18: Everybody's, I suppose, bracing themselves for the price increase.

0: rain, with the possibility of localised flooding, poor visibility and difficult travelling conditions. The 7-hour warning will come into effect at 4 a.m. on Sunday morning. The first tickets for Oasis' two concerts at Slane Castle are now on sale, but only for those with a unique code. Fans need to register in advance and be lucky enough to receive a code, giving them a set time slot to buy. The first day of sales kicked off at 9 this morning, but codes will continue to be sent out until Sunday and are only valid in the designated city. And that's the latest news this hour.
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4: Good afternoon, I'm Rory O'Hagan. International football and the Republic of Ireland under-21s face a must-win game this evening. The boys in green are away to Slovakia in their European Championship qualifier, needing to take all 3 points to keep alive their hopes of qualifying for the competition. Ireland are currently 5 points back on Slovakia with 3 games to play. Ireland boss Jim Crawford told Red FM Sport that while they're looking forward to playing Kazakhstan and England in Cork over the next few weeks, tonight's game against Slovakia is their main focus.
5: First and foremost, Slovakia is the big game for us, and then hopefully we can get 3 points there, and then to finish the campaign, two games in Turner's Cross that we're looking forward to. You know, certainly given the Cork public and the wider audience something to cheer about, because Cork has been always really good for us. They've been a really important squad player for us, the Cork public.
4: Kick-off this evening is at 5 o'clock. Tonight in Nations League B, Group 2, Northern Ireland are away to Georgia from 5. Cove Ramblers look to keep their push for the playoffs going this evening. Fran Rocket's side are home to Athlone Town. Kick-off is at 7.45 at St. Coleman's Park. The Premier League has joined other top divisions in Europe calling for reform within FIFA, saying the way it is governed is not fit for purpose. President Gianni Infantino has faced criticism after his attempt to sell stakes in the World Cup collapsed. The joint statement from top leagues in England, Germany, Spain and Italy didn't mention Infantino, but said there is a need for more checks and balances and wider representation. Rugby, and in the URC this evening, Connacht hosting Stormers from 7.45, while Ulster take on Edinburgh at the same time. And Aoife O'Rourke will hope to round out the European Boxing Championships by claiming Ireland's second gold in Sofia. The Roscommon middleweight takes on Turkey's Busra Ishildar, who she beat in last year's final at the Worlds in Liverpool. And that's the sport with Simply Suits.
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6: Well, I'm here in Clonakilty. I see a little bit of sunshine down on the market here from the Emmett Hotel. A dry afternoon, a bit of sun around 6 as well. A little bit cooler though, 15 degrees.
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6: This afternoon we are making the call for €200,000. Now, I'm fairly sure that it might actually help to secure you some Oasis tickets over the weekend. 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Buzzed for that. But if it's you that we buzz, it's 5 rings to answer and tell us €200,000. Text red to 57557. It's Kira on my short break in Clonakilty for the afternoon. Your chance to win a €200 Go Anywhere voucher coming up.
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0: That is Beyonce, Break My Soul. It is Cork's Red FM. I'm here in Clonakilty with Ball to Ireland on my short break. You can discover yours too with discoverireland.ie. And there is so much to discover here in West Cork.
1: You know, you'd probably need a week in Clonakilty, to be honest with you, to all the activities that run offer in the area. You probably need to bed your down in Clon for a week, I'd say.
0: That is Mark Gannon from the Atlantic Whale Watching and Cork McSherry, Ornalai. More on that a little bit later in the show. Here's Sienna Spyro on Great Expectations on Red FM. In my head.

0: That is Bob Sinclair. It is Love Generation. It is Cork's Red FM. I am here in Clonakilty in West Cork. I'm in the Emmett Hotel along the Wild Atlantic Way. And you know what? There is so much on offer across Ireland and unique places. The freedom to go at your own pace, follow your rhythm and embrace the joy of unpressured experiences. And I'm so chill, Lance. I mean, there's couches here next to me. I could just lie down and relax. All of the people, absolutely amazing. There's a market going on inside and I've been doing some just fabulous things while I've been down here. Hope you're having a great Friday afternoon. I have my WhatsApp with me. I have my gig tickets with me. If you hear the script playing, it is Kira. Get me to the gig for your chance to win. I'm here all afternoon.
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0: You know what? There is a lot of Irish living over in London. I counted myself amongst them for a while as well. At the London Irish Centre, somewhere very special and very well known. And on Thursday night, last night, it was absolutely electric. I'd say it was like a night in Tavares, right? There was 400 people turned up, but amongst them were some familiar faces, Chris O'Dowd, Imelda May, and they did what we do best. They did an absolutely huge sing-song. There was a massive fundraiser, right? They got 140 grand for the charity's services supporting the Irish community in London. But like this would want to make you head out a little bit later on. Have a listen.

0: Doesn't it just sound absolutely electric? Well, if you want to be experiencing that for yourself, I'm going to be giving you the chance to win a €200 Go Anywhere gift card in just a little while. Picture this coming up for you and another.
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That is another. It is Talk to You. It is Cork's Red FM. It's Ciara. I am here in Clonakilty on my short break with Volta Ireland. And you know what? I want you to experience this too. You can plan yours. discoverireland.ie. There is so much to do across all of Ireland. And the best short breaks are often closer than you think. And I want you to try and win yourself a €200 Go Anywhere gift card. Ooh, sounds nice, doesn't it? I want you to tell me your favourite place for a short break in Ireland. Now, you picked Clonakilty for me. Loads of your suggestions came in and it's absolutely top class. So don't doubt you. You can send in your voice notes on this. 0868 104 106. It might be somewhere you've been. It might be somewhere that you want to go, somewhere that you have been stalking, that you have on your wish list. And maybe that Go Anywhere gift card is going to help you to fulfill that. So get them on into me. I'd love to hear your suggestions. And I think on a Friday in particular, like, there is nothing better than packing up your bag and heading off on an adventure for the weekend. While you do that, here's Gracie Abrams. 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

0: It's Quirks Red FM. It is Kira. That was Raven Lanay and Love Me Not. I am just stepped outside the Emmett Hotel in Clonakilty. I am here on my short break with Fall to Ireland. You can plan yours too. It is discoverireland.ie. So the farmer's market is on here today. Lots of people around. Hello, how are you doing? I'm very good. There's a lovely buzz. It's a nice autumnal feel. It's nice and warm. People buzzing around doing their Friday bits. And there's so much to explore down here. Let's take a little walk around and see what's happening. Hi guys, how are you?
1: Hello, hello.
0: There's a lovely clanny. Oh, look at that, the West Cork welcome, I love it. Give a cheer for West Cork. Woo! Thanks guys. Alan's fish stall. I'll have to pop back later to Alan's fish stall later. Getting all the shouts in here. What a lovely bunch. Hi, how are you? Just exploring some of the stalls right now. Some fresh baking. Hello. How are you?
2: I'm good, thank you.
0: What's your own name?
2: Heather Shorten.
0: Heather, you're here with your fresh bakes and these. She's got knitted pumpkins. Tell me about these. You make these yourself?
2: Yeah, I just make them at night when I'm sitting down relaxing.
0: Sorry, when you're relaxing, when you've all of this baking done and then I'll get stuck into some knit.
2: Yeah, exactly.
0: Some woman. Enjoy the afternoon. Thanks a million. Lovely to meet you. So as you can hear, an absolutely gorgeous bunch. Very welcoming. Oh, I see some wolfhounds. They're amazing. Oh, I feel like I'm on the Traitors. Oh my goodness, the size of that dog is absolutely incredible. I've lots more to explore. I'll be telling you about that across the afternoon. Somber's on the way. It's Quirks Red FM.
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0: It's Cork's Red FM. That was Somber and My Body Isn't Ready. It is Ciara coming to you from Clonakilty with Fall to Ireland on my short break. You can plan yours, discoverireland.ie. And I want your suggestions. I've got a €200 Go Anywhere gift card to give away this afternoon. And lads, they are top class. You suggested Clonakilty to me during the week and you did not set me wrong. Anna, what are you thinking?
1: Ciara, how are you? I love Crosshaven. I always go to the beach there, but I've never had the opportunity to stay down there. Would love the €200 to book a stay down there. Love the show, Ciara. Thanks, Anna.
0: Oh, some gorgeous walks in Crosshair as well. Top choice. Karen?
2: Hi, Ciara. Love to go anywhere for a short break, but down around Glengariff. Oh my God, there is so much to do down around there. So many fabulous places to go, you know, on the boat and go for long walks and whatever. So yeah, anywhere down around there, it's absolutely heaven.
0: It's on the list, Karen. Sounds fantastic. Grace says her favourite spot for a short break is Skibbereen. The cottages for couples, just fabulous. Love that. Hello, Chloe.
3: Hello, how are you?
0: I'm great. Looking forward to the weekend?
3: I certainly am. I think it's going to get a bit better, is it?
0: I think it just might. Tell me, where are you suggesting that people should head off on their short break?
3: I think Kinsale is definitely a brilliant choice.
0: What is it that you love about Kinsale, Chloe?
3: I love the colour. I love the people. They're always so friendly and there's so many great bars and restaurants.
0: I have to agree with you there. I especially love the people. I love the people so much. I married one of them, Chloe.
3: Oh, my God.
0: It's my excuse to get to Kinsale all of the time. And now, Chloe, you can start planning your trip as well because you have got that Go Anywhere gift card.
3: Brilliant. Thank you very much, Ciara.
0: You're so welcome. Enjoy it. Happy planning.
3: Thank you.
0: Well done to Chloe. More coming up across the afternoon. 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
2: It's 2 o'clock. Good afternoon. I'm Lana O'Connor. Secondary school teachers say they cannot cope with the current cost of living crisis and have been left with no other option but to take strike action. 95% of ASTI members have voted in favour of industrial action, which includes a withdrawal of selected activities from October 5th and strike action on October 14th. Speaking to Red FM News, teacher at Hamilton High School in Bandon, John Byrne, says the cost of living crisis is putting severe pressure on teachers.
3: The salary scale is over a very long period. Indeed, you're on 11 years where you only have 3 increases in your increment on the salary scale. People who are out there every day feeling the pressure of inflation every time they go to the shops, every month when they have to make a mortgage or a rental payment, is putting enormous pressure on teachers.
2: There are calls for proper communication between communities and local authorities before development and expanding areas across Cork. The Junior Transport Minister, Jerry Buttermer, is calling for a local action plan as housing and commercial developments continue to rise in areas such as Maryborough, Carrigaline, Lehanamoor and Middleton. Lisa Leahy from Monigourney, where land has been rezoned for a development with 1,000 new homes, says proper plans aren't currently being put in place for new developments.
4: That is music to our ears. That is all that we want, is to have a proper plan for the area before all these developments go in. Let's think about public transport, let's think about the road system, let's think about community placemaking, and we're not seeing that now. We are not seeing that with the new developments that are coming in.
2: Over 5,100 students got their Leaving Cert results upgraded. It comes as the appeal outcomes were made available this morning. New figures show there's been an 87% rise in the number of appeal applications since 2024. Round 5 CAO offers are due out next Tuesday, and Guidance Counsellor Brian Mooney says this leaves a lot of students in a predicament.
5: And the question, of course, arises is how many of those grades upgraded will facilitate a student actually getting an offer of a place to start this year? Because a lot of colleges will be in a position to say, yes, you would have got this course if you had got this grade a month ago, but right now the course is full, we can offer it to you for next year. So it's not an ideal situation.
2: Jeffrey Donaldson is returning to his prison cell following a pre-sentence hearing in court. The length of time the former DUP leader is to spend behind bars will be finalised next month. Emily Keegan reports.
6: In June, Jeffrey Donaldson was found guilty of 18 historic sex offences, including rape, against 2 women when they were children. Today, he returned to Newry Crown Court for a sentence hearing. The court was asked to consider victim impact statements, in which complainant B says the sexual abuse she experienced impacts every day and relationship since. Complainant A says she feels her child

0: Johnson says she's honoured to star in Taylor Swift's new music video alongside Colin Farrell. The actress appear alongside the singer in her new track Patient Zero, which just dropped this morning. The singer shared a short teaser clip of the music video yesterday before its full debut at the MTV VMAs on Sunday. And that's the latest news this hour.
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5: Good afternoon, I'm Rory O'Hagan. International football and the Republic of Ireland under-21s face a must-win game this evening. The boys in green are away to Slovakia in their European Championship qualifier, needing to take all 3 points to keep alive their hopes of qualifying for the competition. Ireland are currently 5 points back on Slovakia with 3 games to play. Ireland boss Jim Crawford told Red FM Sport that while they're looking forward to playing Kazakhstan and England in Cork over the next few weeks, tonight's game against Slovakia is their main focus.
6: First and foremost, Slovakia is the big game for us, and then hopefully we can get 3 points there and then to finish the campaign. Two games in Turner's Cross that we're looking forward to. You know, certainly given the Cork public and the wider audience something to cheer about, because Cork has been always really good for us. They've been a really important squad player for us, the Cork public.
5: Kick-off this evening is at 5 o'clock. Tonight in Nations League B, Group 2, Northern Ireland are away to Georgia from 5. Cove Ramblers look to keep their push for the playoffs going this evening. Fran Rocket's side are home to Athlone Town. Kick-off is at 7.45 at St. Coleman's Park. The Premier League has joined other top divisions in Europe calling for reform within FIFA, saying the way it is governed is not fit for purpose. President Gianni Infantino has faced criticism after his attempt to sell stakes in the World Cup collapsed. The joint statement from top leagues in England, Germany, Spain and Italy didn't mention Infantino, but say there is a need for more checks and balances and wider representation. Rugby, and in the URC this evening, Connacht hosting Stormers from 7.45, while Ulster take on Edinburgh at the same time. And Aoife O'Rourke will hope to round out the European Boxing Championships by claiming Ireland's second gold in Sofia. The Roscommon middleweight takes on Turkey's Busra Yeşildar, who she beat in last year's final at the Worlds in Liverpool. And that's the sport with Simply Suits.
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7: Bit of sunshine peeking through in places and more of that as the day goes on. Feeling a little bit autumny, temperatures of 15 degrees.
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7: We're just an hour away from making that huge call for the cash machine. It is 200,000 euro. Actually, less than an hour, lads. So TikTok, if you've been putting it off, enough now. You got to get it in. It's 200 grand. It's a guaranteed winner. 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The time is after three this afternoon. The person chosen at random, and it's five rings if you get that call and tell us 200K. Text RED to 57557. It is Kira from Clonakilty on my short break with Fall to Ireland. Tickets to the script to be won.

That's Lado and Mariah Carey, Big Energy. She's got a big Christmas tour coming. It's in the UK, so not too far away. I feel like I might like to be at that. Right now, I'm coming to you from the absolutely gorgeous Clonakilty in West Cork, along the Wild Atlantic Way. I'm on my short break with Folta Ireland, and I have brought my gig tickets for you to see the script if you hear them play. Kira, get me to the gig. Here's a man we've given away tickets to. It's Robbie Williams. Let me entertain you on Cork's Red FM.

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1: It is Cork's Red FM. It is Ciara. I am coming to you live this afternoon from Clonakilty. The sun's out, the weekend is coming, and things that will make it all the sweeter. 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I have my final pair to give away on the show this afternoon. 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
1: We're on the countdown to the Celebrity Traders. It is coming back next week and I'm absolutely buzzing for it. If you were addicted to Traders Ireland, then this is epic as well, because it's even on at better times. The host, I mean, she comes close, Claudia Winkleman, to our own Siobhan McSweeney, but she has been answering some of the questions. She's an OG Traders host.
4: If you could reveal one behind-the-scenes secret about the Traitors that viewers don't know, what would it be? I have a toasty maker in my little room in the castle, and I get through a lot of cheese and Marmite toasties. How do you keep a straight face at the round table? It is quite tricky to keep a straight face at the round table, but that is why I'm a very long fringe.
1: Sorry, the most shocking thing I take from that is cheese and Marmite toasties. Claudia, I mean, oh, no, that is pretty divisive. On the way, I've got some more music for you with Tame Impala.
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0: struggling to make things right. That is the script. 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
0: All this week, we've been giving you the chance to win tickets to see the script. They're coming to the Three Arena Friday, the 30th of October. The Man in the Arena Tour, Ticketmaster.ie. My final pair up for grabs right now. It's the usual gang, but you know what? Bring the Friday, bring the weekend energy. Send in your voice notes with Kira. Get me to the gig. I could be calling you back. You could be winning the tickets. That would be an absolutely epic start to the weekend. Here's Jenny. This is Less Than a Lover in Cork's Red FM.

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0: Sportsred FM. That was Paul Russell and Little Boot Thing. It is Ciara. I am coming to you from Clonakilty in West Cork along the Wild Atlantic Way. I've been enjoying my short break with Fáilte, Ireland. And if you're looking for a bit of adventure or to try something new, there's so much you can discover with outdoor activities and scenic experience as well as unique attractions. One of those things that you can do is Atlantic whale watching tours. Mark Gannon is from there and he's also a member of the Ornolai. And Mark, it looks like today could be shaping up to be a good day.
1: We've got great reports today. There's a good few fin whales seen off the Old Head about 2 hours ago. So we have great expectations for the weekend in sightings.
0: What's the most spectacular thing that you've seen on the tours?
1: I'd say, be honest with you, like when you see a humpback whale breach, that's the shot everyone wants to get, really, you know. And it's just so fantastic to watch.
0: Mark, some of those whales are sneaky little things, aren't they? For the size of them, they just come here out of nowhere and give everybody that shot that they're hoping for on the tour.
1: Exactly. Well, they can be. When you see the birds diving and you see the dolphins making the bait ball, you can just get the whale all of a sudden just comes up and lunch feeds and everybody gets so excited.
0: Sound like a bit of you? Well, you can plan your short break as well at discoverireland.ie. We'll be getting a winner for Ciara Get Me to the Gig with tickets to the script very shortly.
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0: Dermot Kennedy and Kiss Me on Cork's Red FM. It is Ciara from Clonakilty this afternoon. You have been getting in your voice notes to win those tickets to the Script in the Three Arena this October. My final pair. Hello, Karen.
1: Oh my God.
0: You sound very excited in your voice note, I say.
1: Thank you. Oh my God.
0: Karen, are you like an epic Script fan? What's the story? Fill me in.
1: Yeah. Followed them for an awful long, long, long time. Yeah.
0: Let's see if we can get your next one to the Three Arena. Karen, you know what you need
1: God,
0: to do.
1: Oh my God, Ciara. Ciara, get me to the gig!
0: Karen!
2: We're in the Script. See you there.
0: You've got those tickets. You're going to the Script.
1: Oh, God, Ciara, thank you so much. Oh, my God, I can't believe it. Thank you very much. Oh, thanks for being Ciara. Thank you.
0: Oh, you're so welcome. Do you know, you're giving me so much joy here. This is incredibly sounding shock.
1: You give me so much joy every day I hear you. I think, God, you make everyone sound so happy.
0: Oh, Karen, come here. If I could give you an owl hug there now, that would be fantastic. You're a gem.
1: Thank you. And you, Ciara. Thank you so much.
0: You're so welcome. Go on, hit me up there with another Ciara. Get me to the gig. It was so class.
1: Thanks for meeting Ciara, thank you.
0: That is amazing. She just sounds on cloud nine. And I tell you what, I have tickets to give away next week on the show. I don't know if I can say anything yet, but you are going to be losing your mind. Here's Calvin Harris and Jazzy. This is Satisfy on Red FM.

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0: That is Florence Road. It is 7563. It is Irish Music on Cork's Red FM. It is Ciara. I am coming to you from Clonakilty this afternoon. There's a bit of sunshine. There's that sort of like energy about the place where you're like, oh, it's a Friday. There's a cheeky weekend coming. And if you've got plans, if you're heading out, let us know, what are you going to be up to? Are there things happening around Cork? You can send in your voice notes. 0868 104 106. And merely if your plan is sitting there as if your flight is delayed, waiting for an Oasis code that it doesn't seem to be coming, that's all right too. Some tickets went on sale this morning, more of them Saturday and Sunday, and those codes are being staggered. If you got one of them, you're doing well. On the way after three, I've got some Zed in Fontaines DC.
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16: It's 3 o'clock. Good afternoon. I'm Lana O'Connor. Secondary school teachers say they cannot cope with the current cost of living crisis and have been left with no other option but to take strike action. 95% of ASTI members have voted in favour of industrial action, which includes a withdrawal of selected activities from October 5th and strike action on October 14th. Speaking to Red FM News, teacher at Hamilton High School in Bandon, John Byrne, says the cost of living crisis is putting severe pressure on teachers.
17: The salary scale is over a very very long period. Indeed, you're on 11 years where you only have 3 increases in your income and in the salary scale. People who are out there every day feeling the pressure of inflation. Every time they go to the shops, every month when they have to make a mortgage or a rental payment, is putting enormous pressure on teachers.
16: Over 5,100 students got their Leaving Cert results upgraded. It comes as the appeal outcomes were made available this morning. New figures show there's been an 87% rise in the number of appeal applications since 2024. Round 5 CAO offers are out next Tuesday, and guidance counsellor Brian Mooney says this leaves a lot of students in a predicament.
18: And the question, of course, arises is how many of those grades upgraded will facilitate a student actually getting an offer of a place to start this year? Because a lot of colleges will be in a position to say, yes, you would have got this course if you had got this grade a month ago, but right now the course is full. We can offer it to you for next year. So it's not an ideal situation.
16: A man is in a critical condition in hospital after an assault in Kerry. It happened in the Listowel area between 8:15 and 9:15 last night. A man in his 20s was taken to hospital for treatment and remains in a critical condition. 851 adults were accessing emergency accommodation in Cork last month. That's a rise of 31 people on last month's figures. Nationally, 17,885 people were registered as homeless in August, a record number accessing emergency accommodation. Jeffrey Donaldson is returning to his prison cell following a pre-sentence hearing in court. The length of time the former DUP leader is to spend behind bars will be finalised next month. Emily Keegan reports.
19: In June, Jeffrey Donaldson was found guilty of 18 historic sex offences, including rape, against 2 women when they were children. Today, he returned to Newry Crown Court for a sentence hearing. The court was asked to consider victim impact statements, in which complainant B says the sexual abuse she experienced impacts every day and relationships since. Complainant A says she feels her childhood was stolen from her and the impact of the abuse affects her sleep and well-being. Both victims explain how the abuse has affected their ability to trust others. The defence told the court it accepts there are few mitigating factors in this case due to the continued denial of the offences, and the sentence will be lengthy. The judge said he will hand down a sentence next month after considering the very helpful and thought-provoking submissions made today.
16: People renewing their health insurance policies are being advised to read the small print carefully. Some policies will see a reduction in benefits along with price hikes from the start of next month. Dermot Good from Health Insurance Ireland says people shouldn't presume their cover will remain the same if the price of their policy goes up.
20: You have to read the small print and check exactly what's happening to your plan. If there's

0: Lego powered pirate ship. Some fun, some food. It's all inside this Happy Meal. Until the 2nd of November from 11 a.m. includes one pre-selected Booker toy while stocks last, subject to availability.
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3: Good afternoon, I'm Rory O'Hagan. International football, there's a big evening ahead for the Republic of Ireland under-21s. The boys in green go to Slovakia needing to win. They're 5 points behind tonight's opponents, who are second in their European Championship qualifying group with 3 games to play. The sides played out a 2-2 draw earlier in the campaign, and boss Jim Crawford told Red FM Sport their opponents have improved since then.
4: They've got better through simple things such as, their consistent first team minutes that each individual player is experiencing at their clubs, you know, so that's going to make each individual better, which then in turn makes their team better. They're well organized. They're a team with real attacking threats. You know, they've got real pace. So look, we'd be prepared for it.
3: Kick-off tonight's at 5 o'clock. Also in the Nations League, Northern Ireland are away to Georgia. That's also from 5 p.m. Cove Ramblers look to keep their push for the playoffs going this evening. Fran Rockets side are at home to Athlone Town. Kick-off is at 7.45 at St Cumbin's Park. In the Premier Division, Galway United host Shelburne at the same time. Rugby and in the URC, Connacht host Stormers from 7.45 while Ulster take on Edinburgh. And Aoife O'Rourke will hope to round out the European Boxing Championships by claiming Ireland's second gold in Sofia. The Roscommon middleweight takes on Turkey's Busra Ishildar, who she beat in last year's final at the Worlds in Liverpool. And that's the sport with Simply Suits.
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5: Sun is out in Clonakilty this afternoon and sunny spells across Cork as well, but a little bit cooler. Temperatures of 15 degrees. Staying dry.
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5: The lines are closed for our cash machine call and it is happening very shortly. If it's you who's chosen at random, if you got your entry in, it's 200 grand. It is a guaranteed winner. That means we will keep going until somebody takes the cash. Is it going to be you? We will find out shortly. It's Ciara coming to you live from Clonakilty with Fall to Ireland this afternoon. More on that big U2 gig later.

It is Kira. I am in Clonakilty this afternoon on my short break with Fall to Ireland. And there is so much around the town and the surrounding areas. Plenty to discover. I have got cash to give away with the cash machine coming up this hour. Have your phones on standby. You could be getting that call. Irish music for you right now. It is Slane Headliners, Fontaines DC and Marianne on Red FM.

0: That is The Weeknd. It is Dancing in the Flames. It's Quirks for Red FM. It's Ciara from Clonakilty on my short break with Fall to Ireland. Some of your messages coming in this afternoon. Jackie says, Ciara, say hi to Rob, Rebecca and the gang from their favourite aunt. Are you getting in there for brownie points, I wonder? Then Dennis sent me a message. He said, big shout out to all the hardworking staff in Wazzy Woo. What a name. Coffee shop in Clon. Especially my daughter Naomi. She works so hard. Also, I believe that she makes the best cappuccino in Clon. I might have to check that one out. You can keep them coming in. And then this message from Darren. He's absolutely gassed. Ciara, remind me, the numpty. What's the cash machine amount again? I love that word, numpty. Darren, it is 200 grand. That call will be happening shortly here on Red FM.
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0: I went back to my old school this week, but it didn't make headlines. It didn't break any records, but that's because I'm not in U2. They made a surprise appearance at their secondary school, Mount Temple Comprehensive School in Dublin today, to mark 50 years since the band formed. So Bono, The Edge, Adam and Larry first met and had their practice 50 years ago. So they took to the stage in their old schoolyard to play a secret gig for the students and the staff with some of their biggest hits. It sounded like this.

0: I think anybody, someone from Cork here is you two playing a surprise gig. You are asking your questions if it's real after Red FM pulled off one of the best April Fool's jokes ever when we claimed you two were on the roof of Blackpool Shopping Centre. No, it's only secondary schools that they're hanging out in. I've got more music on the way for you this afternoon from Clonakilty with Sigrid and Role Model.
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0: That is Role Model and High Hopes on Cork's Red FM. I am here in Clonakilty in West Cork along the Wild Atlantic Way enjoying my short break with Fall to Ireland. And you know when things get a little bit hectic, it is amazing just to take a little break for yourself and recharge, and you will meet some amazing people and four-legged friends along the way, because I have been out and about enjoying all of the sights and I got to meet these two incredible Irish wolfhounds. You know the dogs you'd see on the traitors? They're on their short break. The dog's names are Skellig and Bran, and I absolutely love the chats.
1: We're on a short holiday until Monday. We're from Westmeath, so it's our first time in West Cork. First time in Clonakilty.
0: Isn't it gorgeous?
1: Beautiful, very beautiful, yeah.
0: How are the doggies finding it?
1: They're enjoying themselves. They've done their Longstrand Beach. I think we're going to go to Inchidonny Beach today. Oh, they're having a great time.
0: And how do you transport them down now? Do they have like their own car seats?
1: We have a van that's kitted out especially for them.
0: They're lovely. Is she looking to get on traitors?
1: She refused traitors this year.
2: Did she?
1: So maybe
0: season three. Well, enjoy your break, guys.
1: Okay, thanks very much.
0: Now, I'm fairly sure that Skellig planned her trip down with her owners on discoverireland.ie. You can plan yours there too. You never know who you'll meet. And if you want to see these spectacular dogs, they're over on our Red FM Instagram story, where you can follow all of the amazing things I have been doing across the morning and the afternoon here on my short break in Clonakilty. We're getting a winner for the cash machine. It is guaranteed. That's on the way shortly. Here's Prospect and Free Your Mind. My

0: That is Sabrina Carpenter. It is espresso. It is Cork Red FM. Oh, you've actually had some top class coffee while I'm here in West Cork. I mean, it is the place to come for it. I have been doing my rounds. I'm on my short break in Clonakilty with Fáilte, Ireland. Been around to Pike Deli. Absolutely gorgeous. Stopping in a Shannon on the way down. Absolutely fab. Now, Westlife are on their final run of their record-breaking gigs in the Three Arena. I mean, there's a fair chance you've been to one because it's 13 nights. There's just two left. Last night, Alana was there. She won her tickets with Kira Get Me to the gig. Alana, how was it?
1: Hi, Kira. Alana here. Thanks again for the winning there last week for Westlife. Last night, we had such a ball. They were amazing. Anyone else that's going tonight and the final night on Saturday is in for a real royal treat. They were 10 out of 10, as always. Thank you. Woo!
0: Absolute gem, Alana. She sent me in a video as well of the lads. Were their bras being thrown around as well? It seems to be a feature of their gigs at the moment. Incredible. And you know what? I told you earlier, after I gave away tickets for the script, I know I'm non-stop with the tickets, lads, that I was going to sort you out with more gig tickets next week, and you'll be very excited about it. It is because Alex Horn is coming to Ireland and I want to get you there. Be listening Monday from midday for the details on how you can win. We're looking for a winner on the cash machine. That's coming up next.
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0: That is Ella Langley in Choosing Texas. It is Cork's Red FM. We have been waiting to make that call. Ray, come on, let's make someone a winner.
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2: Hi there, good afternoon. It's Ray Foley with another Cash Machine call. Last Friday, Mark won huge in Cash Machine, and we're doing it all again and adding another name to our long list of winners. If you've entered since last Friday, keep an eye on the phone. We're making that call now. If this is you, you'll need to know today's Cash Machine winning total, and you must answer within five rings.
3: One ring. Two rings. Three rings. Four rings.
4: Hello.
2: Hello there. My name's Ray Foley. I'm calling with the Cash Machine call this afternoon. To whom am I speaking?
4: This is Tom Shine.
2: Hi, Tom Shine. How are you today?
4: Great.
2: Good. I'd say you're going to be even greater in a couple of minutes. What's happening? What are you up to? You doing anything special?
4: I'm at work.
2: All right. What do you work at, Tom?
4: I'm a car mechanic.
2: Okay. Are you working all evening or are you finishing up soon?
4: Yeah, I'll be finished here in a few hours.
2: Right. Okay. It depends what you say in the next little bit of the call, Tom. You might be finishing in the next 5 minutes.
4: Okay.
2: Tom, big money on the line. Any idea what you'd like to spend it on?
4: Yeah, we'll see.
2: We'll see. Okay. Well, we'll see if you win it first, I suppose. Tom, what is the total on the Cash Machine?
4: 200,000.
2: It is, Tom. You just won it.
4: Holy God, this is my list.
2: Tom, do you think I'm pranking you?
4: I'm not too sure. No, you wouldn't do that.
2: No, I'm not. I'm too nice to do that. And I'm even nicer. I'm giving you 200,000 euro. Any ideas? Are we looking at a holiday? As a mechanic, are you looking at a new motor, maybe? What are you thinking?
4: I'll keep on playing on them.
2: Well, listen, I'll leave you to it. You can think about it. And congratulations once again. You are the winner on the Cash Machine of 200,000 euro.
4: Thanks, Dylan.
2: And the winning continues on the Cash Machine. Stay listening to hear that new cash amount, and we could be calling you.
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0: That is Lola's theme and Shapeshifters on Cork's Red FM. We are absolutely buzzing for Tom in Rockchapel, the winner of €200,000 on Red FM's cash machine. Incredible stuff. More on that on the home run with Cullum O'Sullivan. I have had an absolute gala down here on my short break in Clonakilty with Fáilte Ireland. So many things to do. You can plan your trip as well with discoverireland.ie. And as Mark Gannon from the Atlantic Whale Watching Tours has been telling me, there really is so much here down west.
1: You know, you'd probably need a week in Clonakilty, to be honest with you, to all the activities that are on offer in the area. You probably need to bed your down in Clon for a week, I'd say.
0: I might stay. You never know. I will be back with you on Monday from midday, and I'll have those tickets to Alex Warren. Have a cracking weekend.
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16: It's 4 o'clock. Good afternoon. I'm Lana O'Connor. 851 adults were accessing emergency accommodation in Cork last month. That's a rise of 31 people on last month's figures. Nationally, 17,885 people were registered as homeless in August. Paul Sheehan of Cork Simon told Red FM News the figures have risen 14% since the start of the year.
17: And that's a 25% increase in just 12 months. It is a big increase, and it's one of the bigger increases actually that we've seen, year-on-year increases that we've seen. It's also a 14% increase since the start of the year, since January.
16: Sinn Féin TD Eoghan O'Brien outlines what the party wants to see in the budget to tackle homelessness.
18: A dramatic increase in investment in funding, first for delivery of new social affordable homes. Second, a dramatic increase in funding for second-hand acquisitions, particularly tenant in situ acquisitions, as a homeless prevention measure. And three, we need to see a really significant increase in the budget for homeless prevention.
16: A controversial Orange Order parade planned for the mostly nationalist Garvahy Road in Drumcree has been given the go-ahead. However, the Parades Commission has placed a number of conditions on the procession. It must begin at 8 a.m. on Sunday and it may not include more than 35 people. The decision comes after extensive submissions, including by residents who strongly oppose the parade passing their homes. A number of people were killed in the 1990s during clashes related to the dispute. The North's First Minister says there's no reasonable or logical basis for the parade to go ahead. Michelle O'Neill says the community on the Garvahy Road has lived in peace for 28 years and now that peace is at risk. The Sinn Féin politician says the party will continue to stand in solidarity with the community. Pope Leo is calling for the protection of children and young people online. He's on a four-day visit to France, the first papal state visit to the country for 18 years. Speaking at the UNESCO headquarters in Paris, the pontiff called for responsible use of technology in an age of artificial intelligence. Pope Leo says technology must be used to support young people.
19: Their vulnerability must never become an opportunity for exploitation. May these technologies support their growth and relationships, safeguarding their freedom to think.

0: has surprised hundreds of students at Mount Temple Comprehensive School with a surprise gig. The band first formed there 50 years ago today. The last time they performed at the North Dublin School was in 1978, shortly after the band decided to change their name to U2. Speaking on stage, frontman Bono thanked the people who'd been with them from the start.
1: Maybe all we needed was around us, just sort of under our feet, if we could see it, in our mates, in our schoolmates, in our community, the wider community that was going to help us get through the next 50 years.
0: And that's the latest news this hour.
2: There are always signs that someone's won the lotto, like your auntie's new chandelier in the downstairs loo, or someone on your road changing their Wi-Fi name to the East Wing. 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
5: Good afternoon, I'm Rory O'Hagan. International football, there's a big evening ahead for the Republic of Ireland under-21s. The boys in green go to Slovakia needing to win. They're 5 points behind tonight's opponents, who are second in their European Championship qualifying group with 3 games to play. The sides played out a 2-2 draw earlier in the campaign, and boss Jim Crawford told Red FM Sport their opponents have improved since then.
6: They've got better through simple things such as, their consistent first team minutes that each individual player is experiencing at their clubs, so that's going to make each individual better, which then in turn makes their team better. They're well organized. They're a team with real attacking threats. They've got real pace. So look, we'd be prepared for it.
5: Kick-off tonight's at 5 o'clock. Also in the Nations League, Northern Ireland are away to Georgia. That's also from 5 p.m. Cove Ramblers look to keep their push for the playoffs going this evening. Fran Rocket's side are at home to Athlone Town. Kick-off is at 7.45 at St Cummins Park. In the Premier Division, Galway United host Shelburne at the same time. Rugby and in the URC, Connacht host Stormers from 7.45 while Ulster take on Edinburgh. And Aoife O'Rourke will hope to round out the European Boxing Championships by claiming Ireland's second gold in Sofia. The Roscommon middleweight takes on Turkey's Busra Ishildar, who she beat in last year's final at the Worlds in Liverpool. And that's the sport with Simply Suits.
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7: Not a bad evening. Dry, bright, some nice sunny spells and temperatures right now 14 to 16 degrees. The outlook for tomorrow, Saturday, again, quite a bit of sunshine here and there, but there will be showers in the afternoon too. Temperatures reaching highs of 16 or 17. Yeah. Evening, welcome to Friday evening. It's Cullum on the home run. We'll kick off now with Bruno Mars.

Dua Lipa, Dance the Night on Cork's Red FM. It's Colm on the home run. It is Friday evening. Welcome to the weekend, my friends. You can drop us a message 086 8104 106. Taylor Swift, brand new song out today. More on that coming up for you in a few minutes. Benson Boone's on the way right after the only girl in the world, Rihanna.

0: Vanessa Boone, Sorry I'm Here for Someone Else on Cork's Red FM. It's the home run for Friday. I'm Colm O'Sullivan. Good evening, my friends, and welcome to the weekend. Loads going on in the show this evening. It is busy, busy, busy. And as always, just after five, we will be getting you ready for the weekend. And we would love your voice notes, as always. We do it always on a Friday. Some old school tunes, get you in the vibes. And get your voice notes. Let us know your plans. What is happening this weekend? Are you like sitting waiting patiently for a code for Oasis tickets all weekend? I haven't got one yet. I'm refreshing my email, my Gmail, checking my spam. No code yet for me. Maybe I won't get one, but there's still two more days. We'll wait and see. But what else are you doing? Are you going out tonight? Are you heading away for the weekend? Have you got matches? Have you got... What is happening? Parties. Let us know. What are the weekend plans? Send me a voice note right now. 086 8104 106. I know a man who... It sounds like his plans have changed a bit since earlier on. His name is Tom Shine, and he's from Rockchapel up in North Cork. And we gave him a ring a while ago, and he knew the cash machine amount, and he won €200,000, and he's been chatting to Kira.
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2: Thank you, lady.
3: Have you told anybody yet?
2: I have. Jeez, my phone is ringing nonstop, messages and everything. Yeah, this is great. Everyone's delighted.
3: It is a beauty. Come here. What are the plans for the money?
2: I don't know. I might go to list all races tomorrow.
1: And you're a car mechanic. Any chance of some new wheels?
2: No, wouldn't buy a new one at all. No,
1: sick of them.
2: All the ones.
1: Tom, you're a mighty man.
0: So, Tom, up in North Cork, in Rockchapel, getting his hands on €200,000, our latest massive cash machine winner here in Cork. 200 grand winging its way up the road to Tom, and he's going to go to Listowel to the races tomorrow. Tom, don't put 200 grand in a horse. Don't risk it, my man. Don't risk it. But have a bit of crack down there. I've got a brand new cash machine amount for you after 5 o'clock. And I can tell you, it's a hell of a lot more than the €200,000 that Tom won. In fact, it might just be our biggest ever amount. More on that coming up. Shakira's on the way and Olivia Rodrigo.
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15: Traffic busy in both directions on the N40 South Ring now. Eastbound, massive delays as always, backed all the way up from the tunnel back beyond the Kinsale Road flyover. And then if you're heading westbound at the moment, when you're coming through the Jack Lynch Tunnel and out of the tunnel, it's really, really busy all the way up to Bloomfield. So very busy in both directions there by Mahon and by the tunnel. City Centre, there's been an accident just around the Elysian area, Albert Street area, and that's causing long delays around there. And also then backing up the South City Link out from the Elysian to the Turner's Cross exit. Elsewhere in the city centre, McCurtain Street moving slowly. Delays on the quays around Merchants Quay, Lavitt's Quay and Camden Quay. It's busy on South Mall and Grand Parade. Western Road is slow and very busy on Wilton Road in both directions as well. North Ring Road around Mayfield moving slowly, as is inbound on the Tivoli dual carriageway. That is your traffic for now with Deluxe Bathrooms and Tiling Solutions.
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Shakira and Burna Boy, Die Die on Cork's Red FM. Will that make it into the top six at six tonight? We'll be counting down the biggest songs of the day, as always, just after 6 o'clock on the top six at six. It's Cullen with you, and it's Friday. We're on the home run. And if you have any little superstars in your house who have aspirations to be featuring on this year's Late Late Toy Show, Patrick Keelty on the first episode of the Late Late Show of the brand new series last week announced the Late Late Toy Show. It's going to happen on Friday, 4th of December. So that'll come around a lot faster than we think. RTE, this weekend, they have announced a last late casting call for any kids who want to star in the toy show. Be it if you want to be one of the kids who is demonstrating a toy and chatting to Patrick Keelty, or you want to be singing, or you want to be dancing, or you have some wonderful talent that you want to showcase, or your kid wants to showcase on the toy show. This weekend is your last chance to submit your application. You have until midnight Sunday, 27th of September. You can visit rte.ie/late-late, complete the application form on there, and it could be your child's first step to becoming part of this year's Late Late Toy Show. Sunday night, applications are closing, so like, don't leave it last minute. Get it done tonight or tomorrow if you do want to be on the toy show. As I said, the Late Late came back last week with a bang. Great first episode of Patrick Keelty's fourth series. Big lineup. Liam Neeson was on. You had the script there, Siobhan McSweeney. Tonight's lineup is a bit meh. Not as good, lads. Not as good. It's not awful, but it's not as good. Rosie O'Donnell is going to be on tonight. The comedian and actress. She's going to chat about putting down roots in Ireland, making her triumphant return to US TV this summer as well. Two of the stars, the Irish stars of the European Athletic Championships recently, Rashidat Adeleke and Kate O'Connor, are going to be on chatting to Patrick Keelty. Donica O'Callaghan is going to be on along with Emma Doran, the comedian, chatting about Donica's new series, Donica's Away Games. And Grania Shoiga is going to be on tonight as well on the Late Late. So not bad, but not quite as exciting as last week's. I mean, maybe head out tonight and do something else. Toy show. Go back to the Late Late for the toy show on the 4th of December. Here's Sienna Spyro on Red FM.

0: podcast. Hey, yeah, on Cork's Red FM. It's Colm on the home run for Friday evening. And what a Friday it is, lads. I'm not gloating, but are there any Man City fans listening to us this afternoon? Good afternoon, Man City fans. Happy Friday. Happy weekend. 115 charges and guilty of 114 or something like that. The majority, anyway. Talk of points deductions, relegations. God knows. There could be two extra titles for Man United in this from back in the day. And one extra for Liverpool or two extra for Liverpool as well. We'd love to hear from Man United fans, Man City fans, Liverpool fans, anyone who has an opinion on this. 086-8104-106. I'm not gloating, lads. This is going to drag for ages. There's going to be appeals and something and so on as well, isn't there? On another note, Taylor Swift. I wonder if she's a Man City fan. Her brand new song is out today. It's called Patient Zero. And as we revealed towards the end of the show last night, she's again gone down the Irish angle, having Irish people in the video like she did for Opalite with Graham Norton and Cillian Murphy and so on, Donald Gleeson. And she's gone and got Colin Farrell in the video for her new song Patient Zero alongside Dakota Johnson. And Dakota Johnson has been chatting about it today and she is loving starring in Taylor Swift's new video.
1: I'm honored. I'm like truly grateful. She's such a spectacular human and mind and creative, and I'm honored to be working with her and her friend.
0: So she's loving being in her music video and being friends with Taylor Swift as well. But what does she think of our very own Colin Farrell, who stars alongside her, as I said, in the video?
1: He's the best. I'm shocked we haven't worked together yet, but here we are.
0: Now, I'm wondering, I'm seeing a lot of votes coming in and a lot of requests for this brand new song. Will there be enough requests to get her brand new song, Patient Zero, into the top six at six tonight after 6 o'clock? We shall wait and see, but I have a feeling. That's all I'm going to say. Lizzo's on the way, Joel Corry, and we'll check traffic.
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0: Really busy on the N40 at the moment. Westbound, first of all, if you're coming through the Jack Lynch Tunnel, there's a big, big queue of traffic through the tunnel and going back to Dunkettle now at the moment, all the way past Mahon up to Bloomfield. When you get past Bloomfield, it is moving a lot better, but very busy right through, back through the Jack Lynch Tunnel if you're heading westbound at the moment from Dunkettle. Heading eastbound, it's backed up from the tunnel still all the way back to the Kinsale Road flyover. It's still busy in towards the Elysian on the South City Link. There has been an accident about around Albert Road, adding to delays there as well. South Mall Grand Parade moving slowly, busy around the Mercy Hospital, around McCurtain Street pretty busy as well, as is Western Road and Wilton Road. That is your traffic for now with Deluxe Bathrooms and Tiling Solutions.
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0: Curry drinking all night on Cork's Red FM. It's Cullum on the home run. It's Friday. Happy weekend. We're getting you ready for the weekend very shortly. Old school banger anthems for you, as always, on a Friday evening. And we'd love your voice notes. Let us know your weekend plans. What is going on? Drop us a message, 086 8104 106. A voice note or a text right now. And let us know what are the plans for the weekend. Also, we had a big cash machine winner earlier on. It was Tom, only up the road in North Cork, in Rock Chapel in North Cork, winning himself €200,000. I've got a brand new amount on the way for you very, very shortly. I'll give it to you in 10 minutes. And it might just be the biggest amount ever.
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2: Good evening, I'm Cliona Dwyer. Teachers are struggling to put fuel in their cars to get to work. Members of the ASTI have voted to take industrial action, beginning with the withdrawal of services on October 5th, saying teaching is no longer a financially sustainable career. Speaking to Red FM News, teacher at Hamilton High School in Bandon, John Byrne, says they're not being listened to.
3: The fuel crisis is having an enormous impact. People are finding it very difficult. Not everybody has electric cars. Not everybody is able to afford them. And that some are actually struggling to put fuel in their cars now to actually just come to and from work. And unfortunately, it seems to be falling on deaf ears.
2: The number of people living in emergency accommodation in Cork is continuing to rise. 851 adults were living in emergency homeless accommodation in the city and county last month. Paul Sheehan of Cork Simon says it's a 25% increase in just 12 months.
4: The Cork figures for August, 851 adults depending on emergency accommodation, and that's a 25% increase in just 12 months. It is a big increase, and it's one of the bigger increases actually that we've seen, year-on-year increases that we've seen. It's also a 14% increase since the start of the year, since January.
2: The victims of convicted child sex offender Jeffrey Donaldson have described the impact the abuse has had on them. The former DUP leader appeared in Uri Crown Court today for a pre-sentence hearing. Emily Keegan reports.
5: Jeffrey Donaldson will find out next month how long he'll spend in prison after he was in June found guilty of 18 historic sex offences against two women when they were children. A summary of their victim impact statements were read to the court today. The prosecution said complainant B describes how the abuse she experienced impacts her every day, and she now doesn't know what love and trust really are. Complainant A's statement said she feels like her childhood was stolen from her and said anger is always simmering away underneath the surface. Among the aggravating factors submitted to the court was the disparity in ages between the victims and Mr. Donaldson, while the defence said it accepts there are few mitigating factors given the continued denial of guilt. The judge previously said Jeffrey Donaldson's sentence will be lengthy.
2: Rush hour traffic in Douglas is continuing to deteriorate, with commuters spending hours in their cars getting to and from work, school and college. That's according to the Monygarney Residents Association, which is backing the Junior Transport Minister's calls for a local action plan for expanding areas across Cork. Lisa Leahy says the rezoning of land for a new 1,000-home development is only going to make matters worse.
6: It's taking people hours to navigate into work. My children get dropped at the bus stop at 7:30 at Broaddale, and they are late into school every day. So they're getting into school at 9 o'clock. So, you know, that's an hour and a half for them to get into school. It's only going to get worse because 42 hectares on our doorstep has been rezoned recently by the City Council.
2: A status yellow rain warning has been issued for Cork on Sunday. Met Éireann is warning of heavy, thundery rain with a possibility of localised flooding, poor visibility and difficult travelling conditions. The 7-hour warning will come into effect at 4 a.m. on Sunday morning. People's ability to save is weakening, according to a new study. The Trinity College research commissioned by Sheen found half of people expect to struggle with essential bills over the next 12 months. Tailgating and dangerous overtaking have been named as drivers' worst experiences on the roads. Almost two-thirds of drivers say they've been victims of road rage in the past year, with almost half experiencing tailgating or being overtaken dangerously. Younger drivers are more likely to be on the receiving end of road rage, with 82% experiencing it in the past year, according to a survey by Halfords. And that's the latest news this hour.
7: Mum, why do they call it Scottish cheese?
8: It's cottage cheese, honey, and I'm not sure.
7: Do dogs in other countries speak different languages?
8: Yeah, I think so.
7: When will we get there?
8: Well, we've got to fix the car first, but there's someone coming to help.

0: investigating 115 charges against City since 2023, with the club denying any wrongdoing. The Athletic reports that any potential sanctions are undecided, and the Premier League has told the Press Association that the process is ongoing. Galway United boss John Caulfield says his side have a really big game in their bid to beat the drop in the Premier Division later. They're just 3 points above the drop zone ahead of hosting Shelburne. A win for the visitors would see them move up to fourth place. Republic of Ireland under-21s boss Jim Crawford believes they'll need a hell of a performance against Slovakia later. They need 6 points from their final three group games to have any chance of qualifying for the Euros. In rugby, Aoife Wafer has been ruled out of Ireland's second WX5 match against Japan on Sunday. The Six Nations player of the championship picked up an injury in training this week and will sit out the game in Galway. Head coach Scott Beamont has made 6 changes from last weekend's defeat to the USA. And that's the sport with Simply Suits.
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3: Okay, traffic still busy on the N40 South Ring. You're looking at serious delays there in both directions at the moment. It's still very busy when you come out of the Jack Lynch Tunnel, even through the Jack Lynch Tunnel and backing up at Dunkettle. You're looking at delays there, and then that's going westbound all the way kind of up to Bloomfield. Once you get past Bloomfield, it is moving a lot better, and then still busy eastbound, backed up from the tunnel right back just beyond Douglas. In the city centre then, it's still heavy on the quays around Merchants Quay and Lavitt's Quay, busy around the Elysian area still, and a few delays around the Mercy Hospital. Heavy out the lower Glanmire Road as well, just past the train station. Quite busy there at the moment, and a bit busy still around Victoria Cross and Wilton Road. That is your traffic for now with Deluxe Bathrooms and Tiling Solutions.
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3: Not bad out there this evening. Dry, bright, some nice sunshine. That's how it's going to stay for the evening. It's a pretty nice one for the end of September. And temperatures right now about 14 to 16 degrees. Tomorrow, more sunny spells, but there will be showers as well. And temperatures reaching about highs of 17.
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5: Thank you, Lacey.
6: Have you told anybody yet?
5: I have. Jeez, my phone is ringing non-stop. Messages and everything. Yeah. It's great, everyone's delighted.
6: It is a beauty. Come here. What are the plans for the money?
5: I don't know. I might go to list all races tomorrow.
4: And you're a car mechanic. Any chance of some new wheels?
5: No, wouldn't buy a new one at all. No.
4: Sick of them.
5: The old one.
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3: A mighty man indeed. Fair play to Tom, getting himself a serious amount of money, €200,000. 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And this is only a record breaker, lads. This is our biggest ever. Next week, a massive, massive amount of money for you to win. A hell of a lot more than Tom won. Over €100,000 more than Tom won. Our biggest ever amount, €312,000. 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Friday, 9th of October, we're giving that away. 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Yeah, it's Cullum on the home run. Right now, we are getting you ready for the weekend. Some old school weekend bangers. Here's Nightcrawlers.

Ian Van Dahl, Castles in the Sky on Cork's Red FM. It is the home run. I'm Colm O'Sullivan. Good evening and welcome to the weekend, my friends. What is going on? Right now, we are getting you ready for the weekend, as always, after 5 o'clock on a Friday evening with some old school weekend banger tunes. You can get in touch, 086 8104 106. Let us know your plans for the weekend. You can send me a message, send me a voice note. Gotta say hi to the girls who are getting excited because they're going to Dublin tomorrow. Aileen and Sarah. Colm, we are going to Westlife at the Three Arena tomorrow night. It's our sixth time seeing the lads live. Obsessed is not the word. We can't wait. Will you please play a Westlife song? Who knows? Maybe we'll get them into the top six at six tonight. Vote for them. We'll count that as a vote, will we? Yeah. 0868 104 106. The Westlife, they were there last night as well at the Three Arena. That was night 11, I think, of 13. Tonight is night 12 and tomorrow night is 13. 13 nights at the Three Arena, record breaking. And do you know who was there last night? An Irish football legend. And you'd wonder what he'd think of everything that's going on in Irish football with the Stop the Game protests and everything this week for the Israel game next week. But either way, he was at Westlife last night, the one and only Paul McGrath himself. And Nicky Byrne got word on stage that Paul McGrath was in the crowd and he got the whole crowd chanting his name. Paul McGrath, what a legend. And he's a Westlife fan. He was bouncing around, singing all the songs and everything. Jamie says, Colm, my plan for the weekend is to keep looking at my email until I get a code for Oasis and then spend about 5 hours on Ticketmaster trying to buy a ticket. I could be doing the same thing. I'm just dreading if I get a code tomorrow morning, right? Because I got to get in a flight to London in the morning. And if I was to get a code for Oasis tickets and then like I'd be on a flight and I couldn't choose my phone and I couldn't buy the tickets and then I'd land in Heathrow and they'd all be gone. Nightmare scenario. So I do want a code, but I don't want it sent tomorrow morning. If we can pass on that message to Liam and Noel Gallagher's people, that would be fantastic if one of them happens to be listening to Red FM right now. Keep them coming. 086 8104 106 is our number if you want to get in touch. We will keep the weekend anthems going for you right now. Coming up, a man who was breaking records himself during the week. Biggest DJ set ever, 1.6 million people. Calvin Harris is on the way in just a minute. Right after this, Supermen Lovers. This is Starlight. It's Friday evening, kicking off the weekend on Red FM.

0: Calvin Harris, Feel So Close, as we get you ready for the weekend. Friday evening on Cork's Red FM. It's Cullum on the home run. He broke records himself during the week. He was presented with a Guinness World Record for the biggest DJ set to the most people ever in the world. 1.6 million people in Sao Paulo. What a man. 1.6 million people all watching Calvin Harris. Now, we're talking about the Oasis tickets, wondering who gets codes and who didn't get codes. I haven't got a code and I'm starting to panic. But look, I'm sure there's ways of getting tickets regardless, but like, I just want them in the bag right now. Very jealous of Diane.
1: Hi, Cullum. This is Diane in Glenmire. I'm actually quite emotional at the moment. I was lucky enough to receive a code for the Oasis tickets in Manchester, and I've logged on there since 4:30, and I've been lucky enough to get 2 tickets. I actually can't believe it, because we weren't lucky enough to get them for Dublin last year, but we did see them, myself and my husband, we did see them in Cork in 1996, and they were amazing. I'm actually shaking.
0: I'm unbelievable. So happy. I'm very jealous of you, Diane, but I'm very, very happy as well. But there are loads more codes being sent out this evening and tomorrow and Sunday as well, and lots of different windows to buy tickets for Oasis. So if you didn't get them yet, don't panic. No, none of us are panicking, are we? 086 8104 106. Coffeehouse Lates is back in Cork tonight. Mentioned this during the week, and lots of different events. It's a social thing Cork City Council do every once in a while, and again it's back this year and back tonight. If you want to go to a coffee shop that's open till 10 p.m, quite a few are, including Soma Coffee Company. They're going to have live music on their Tucky Street Cafe. The Lock Cafe is open late, an evening of live music as well. Big Stone Cafe and Perry Street, they've got a cosy evening of poetry and loads of vibes and verses. 115 Cafe by the Old Oak there on Oliver Plunkett Street, they've got live music as well. And Funk and Disco DJ Night returns from 8 p.m. tonight at Don Gregorio Cafe as well. So loads going on if you want to check it out around Cork this evening. Coffeehouse Lates. It's got me thinking though, like, what is the one thing you should never do in a coffee shop? I'm talking about, like, do you know, if you're in a coffee shop and you're sitting down, you're watching, and you see someone doing something, what would be the thing that annoys you? I can think of a few, but I won't reveal my ones just yet. I want to see your ones. 086 8104 106. What annoys you? What wrecks your head in a coffee shop? Somber's on the way, Ugel, and the brand new tune from Ray as well.
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0: Okay, traffic on the N40 South Ring moving much better now. Just a small delay past Mahon as you kind of pass Mahon up towards the tunnel. Nothing major that's going to hold you up there for too long. It's busy still around the Elysian in the city centre. Anderson's Quay, Merchant's Quay, Lavitt's Quay, Camden Quay, Patrick's Quay. They're all moving slowly, as is McCurtain Street, and a few small delays on Western Road. Other than that, things are freeing up. That is your traffic for now with Deluxe Bathrooms and Tiling Solutions.
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0: Okay, it's a nice evening in Cork and it's going to stay nice. Lots of sunshine this evening, dry and bright. Temperatures now 14 to 16 degrees. Tomorrow, not bad. It's going to be pretty warm, mild at least anyway, 17 degrees and quite a bit of sunshine, but there will be a few showers here and there at times tomorrow as well. Right now, it is 5:36. 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
3: People have been arrested after an assault in County Kerry. A man in his 20s is in a critical condition after the incident between a 8:15 and a 9:15 in Listowel last night. Three men in their 20s and 30s have since been detained and are being held at Garda stations in Kerry. Most teachers who are members of the ASTI have voted in favour of strike action. 20,000 secondary school teachers will take part in a public service-wide day of action on October 14th. That's after withdrawal from selected activities from October 5th. A controversial Orange Order parade planned for the mostly nationalist Garvahy Road in Drumcree has been given the go-ahead, but the Parades Commission has placed a number of conditions on the procession. It must begin at 8 a.m. on Sunday and it may not include more than 35 people. U2 has surprised hundreds of students at Mount Temple Comprehensive School with a surprise gig. The band first formed there 50 years ago today. The last time they performed at the North Dublin School was in 1978, shortly after the band decided to change their name to U2.

0: Cat's Eye, that's Animal on Cork's Red FM. Don't forget, we are counting down the biggest songs of the day, as always, just after 6 o'clock. The top 6 at 6 is on the way for you. It's Cullum on the home run as we kick off the weekend. Happy Friday. We were chatting about the coffee house lates. The Cork coffee house lates are on tonight around Cork, and lots of coffee shops open late with live music and DJs and a bit of crack going on in the coffee shops. But kind of got me thinking, what are the big no-nos in coffee shops? What would drive you mad when you're in a coffee shop? Or maybe like Dara, you work in a coffee shop. Dara says, Cullum, I work in a coffee shop, but please don't name the shop. I will not, okay? We get a lot of people who come in and ask for the Wi-Fi without even buying anything. They sit down and use the Wi-Fi and possibly order one coffee and sit there for hours and hours and hours. It drives us absolutely up the walls. I can imagine. What if they bought two coffees and stayed for like 5 hours? Would that be okay? Aoife says, Cullum, bringing your own food into a cafe is surely a no-no. I saw a woman take out a hot chicken roll in a cafe before. The cheek of her. Maybe she was hungry. If she spent the money in the cafe as well, maybe, and bought the coffee. But still, yeah, it's pushing it a bit, isn't it? Mark says, Cullum, taking a Zoom call on speaker should be banned in any public place, including a cafe. Nobody in Costa Coffee needs to know about your quarterly targets. That is very true, my friend. Keep those coming. 086-8104-106. Niall Horan's coming up. He's touring, coming to Dublin very soon. And it's payday for a lot of people today. So Sagala on the way as well.
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0: Okay, traffic is moving very, very well in general around Cork this evening. No delays now at the tunnel. N40 is moving fine, as is Dunkettle City Centre. It is heavy out the Lord Lanmire Road at the moment for some reason. If you're heading kind of past the train station out that direction towards Tivoli, traffic moving very, very slowly. McCurtain Street is busy as well, and still busy on the quays around Merchants Quay, Camden Quay and Lavitt's Quay. That is your traffic for now with Deluxe Bathrooms and Tiling Solutions.
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0: Niall Horan, Tastes So Good on Cork's Red FM. It's Cullum on the home run. We're talking about the coffee shop lates all around Cork. Coffee shops open till 10 p.m. tonight. That kind of should be the way every night. I think it'd be great if they were open late every night, but they only do it every once in a while. Live music, DJs, all that kind of thing. Larry is not having the whole coffee vibe though.
1: Well, Cullum, I don't want to be that fella, but jeez, I don't get the whole coffee thing, really. Like, most people don't even drink the whole cup, do they? Anyway, best of luck to them tonight. Have a great one.
0: Yeah, I'm sure it'll be great tonight, but do you know what, Larry? I'll let you in a little secret. I don't drink coffee either. I love going to a coffee shop. Do it nearly every morning, but I don't actually drink coffee. So there you go. 086-8104-106 if you want to get in touch. On the way, the top six at six. We're counting down the biggest songs of the day in Cork. And we had a big winner from Cork, North Cork, earlier on. 200,000 euro for Tom. Unbelievable on the cash machine. I've got an even bigger amount. Your new amount on the way in 10 minutes.
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5: It's happened again, Jackie. I only went in to replace my mascara, but I just had to try a lip stain. Okay, and I might have picked up a face cream too. 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
18: Good evening, I'm Clino Dwyer. Teachers are struggling to put fuel in their cars to get to work. Members of the ASTI have voted to take industrial action, beginning with the withdrawal of services on October 5th, saying teaching is no longer a financially sustainable career. Speaking to Red FM News, teacher at Hamilton High School in Bandon, John Byrne, says they're not being listened to.
8: The fuel crisis is having an enormous impact. People are finding it very difficult. Not everybody has electric cars. Not everybody is able to afford them. And that some are actually struggling to put fuel in their cars now to actually just come to and from work. And unfortunately, it seems to be falling on deaf ears.
18: The number of people living in emergency accommodation in Cork is continuing to rise. 851 adults were living in emergency homeless accommodation in the city and county last month. Paul Sheehan of Cork Simon says it's a 25% increase in just 12 months.
19: The Cork figures for August, 851 adults depending on emergency accommodation, and that's a 25% increase in just 12 months. It is a big increase, and it's one of the bigger increases actually that we've seen, year-on-year increases that we've seen. It's also a 14% increase since the start of the year, since January.
18: The victims of convicted child sex offender Jeffrey Donaldson have described the impact the abuse has had on them. The former DUP leader appeared in Uri Crown Court today for a pre-sentence hearing. Emily Keegan reports.
20: Jeffrey Donaldson will find out next month how long he'll spend in prison after he was in June found guilty of 18 historic sex offences against two women when they were children. A summary of their victim impact statements were read to the court today. The prosecution said complainant B describes how the abuse she experienced impacts her every day, and she now doesn't know what love and trust really are. Complainant A's statement said she feels like her childhood was stolen from her and said anger is always simmering away underneath the surface. Among the aggravating factors submitted to the court was the disparity in ages between the victims and Mr. Donaldson, while the defence said it accepts there are few mitigating factors given the continued denial of guilt. The judge previously said Jeffrey Donaldson's sentence will be lengthy.
18: Rush hour traffic in Douglas is continuing to deteriorate, with commuters spending hours in their cars getting to and from work, school and college. That's according to the Monygarney Residents Association, which is backing the Junior Transport Minister's calls for a local action plan for expanding areas across Cork. Lisa Leahy says the rezoning of land for a new 1,000-home development is only going to make matters worse.
21: It's taking people hours to navigate into work. My children get dropped at the bus stop at 7:30 at Broaddale, and they are late into school every day. So they're getting into school at 9 o'clock. So, you know, that's an hour and a half for them to get into school. It's only going to get worse because 42 hectares on our doorstep has been rezoned recently by the City Council.
18: A status yellow rain warning has been issued for Cork on Sunday. Met Éireann is warning of heavy, thundery rain with a possibility of localised flooding, poor visibility and difficult travelling conditions. The seven-hour warning will come into effect at 4 a.m. on Sunday morning. People's ability to save is weakening, according to a new study. The Trinity College research commissioned by Sheen found half of people expect to struggle with essential bills over the next 12 months. Tailgating and dangerous overtaking have been named as drivers' worst experiences on the roads. Almost two-thirds of drivers say they've been victims of road rage in the past year, with almost half experiencing tailgating or being overtaken dangerously. Younger drivers are more likely to be on the receiving end of road rage, with 82% experiencing it in the past year, according to a survey by Halfords. And that's the latest news this hour.
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0: The club denying any wrongdoing. The Athletic reports that any potential sanctions are undecided, and the Premier League has told the Press Association that the process is ongoing. Galway United boss John Caulfield says his side have a really big game in their bid to beat the drop in the Premier Division later. They're just 3 points above the drop zone ahead of hosting Shelburne. A win for the visitors would see them move up to fourth place. Republic of Ireland under-21s boss Jim Crawford believes they'll need a hell of a performance against Slovakia later. They need 6 points from their final three group games to have any chance of qualifying for the Euros. In rugby, Aoife Wafer has been ruled out of Ireland's second WX5 match against Japan on Sunday. The Six Nations player of the championship picked up an injury in training this week and will sit out the game in Galway. Head coach Scott Beamont has made 6 changes from last weekend's defeat to the USA. And that's the sport with Simply Suits.
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3: Oh, you can cruise home at your ease beautifully this evening. There's very little traffic around Cork. Moving well on the N40, Dunkettle flowing freely. City Centre, little bit of traffic here and there on the Quays and on McCurtain Street, but nothing major. North Ring Road, a little bit of traffic from Ballyvillan to Mayfield. Again, nothing major, but in general things are moving well this evening. That is your traffic for now with Deluxe Bathrooms and Tiling Solutions.
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3: Lovely evening in Cork. Love to see it. The last little hint of summer, I think, as we kind of edge out of September towards October. We won't see too many more of these. Beautiful sunny evening. Temperatures right now about 15, 16 degrees. Tomorrow looking pretty good as well. Temperatures hitting highs of about 17 degrees. Good spells of sunshine, but there will be a few showers here and there as well.
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3: My goodness, Tom. He's off to the Listowel races tomorrow. Sure, why wouldn't he? He's up in North Cork in Rockchapel and he won himself €200,000 when we rang him earlier on this afternoon. 200 grand. Beautiful. We're going again. And I've got way more than Tom won. €312,000. That is your brand new amount. This is going to be given away on Friday week. So 2 weeks' time on the 9th of October, somebody is guaranteed right here on Red FM to win €312,000 as well. It might as well be you. 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
1: let's go. Yeah, it's a big, big one tonight. Taylor Swift fans, the Swifties, you guys have been voting, and I can tell you, the new song, it is in there somewhere tonight in the Top 6 at 6, but Ray kicking us off at 6.
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Calvin Harris and Jazzy, getting us in the weekend mood at number four tonight on Red FM's Top 6 at 6. It is our final chart countdown of the week. It's Cullen with you on the home run, and we do it every evening, counting down the biggest songs of the day that you have requested and that you have voted for. And a lot of Oasis fans have been in touch today, and a lot of Taylor Swift fans are looking for her brand new song, which we have not played yet today on Red FM. Her new song, Patient Zero, is out today. So I think it might be a battle at the top between Oasis and Taylor Swift. Who's going to be number one between those two? We'll find out in just a few minutes. Right now, though, at number three, Shakira and Burna Boy on Red FM.

0: What an absolute classic. Seeing that live next summer is going to be something else. We just all got to get our hands on tickets first, lads. Manifest it. It'll happen if you want to get your hands on Oasis tickets over the weekend. As long as you registered for the codes on the website, hopefully everyone will get them. There's going to be a lot of people disappointed, but already I know of lots of people who've got them. I am not one of those people as of yet, but I'm keeping my fingers crossed. Diane was in touch with us earlier. Hi, Colm. Oh my God, I'm actually quite emotional. I was lucky enough to get a code for the Oasis concerts in Manchester. They're the ones I want to go to as well. Manchester, Des Moines Lane. I just got two tickets. I couldn't get tickets last year, but I saw them in Cork in 1996 as well. So she is delighted with herself. Very emotional. Nice one, Diane. And I have seen lots of people across the day getting their hands on tickets. So the codes are being sent out and more codes being sent out for those gigs. If you're registered to go on to Ticketmaster and buy your tickets over the weekend, tomorrow and Sunday as well. So don't worry too much if you haven't got them as of yet. Oasis Wonderwall at number 2 tonight on the top 6 at 6. Even all the massive Oasis fans couldn't beat who is at number 1 tonight with her new song.
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0: All right. I think you know who's at number 1, but at number 6 it was Ray. Where is my husband? At number 5, Ariana Grande in there. Hate That I Made You Love Me. Calvin Harris and Jazzy, Satisfy at 4. Number 3, Shakira and Burna Boy, Die Die. As you heard, the legends, Liam and Noel, Oasis, Wonderwall at number 2. And at number 1, her brand new song. It has just been released today and it is going to be absolutely massive as everything this lady touches turns to absolute gold. In the video, Colin Farrell and Dakota Johnson star, and she is going to be debuting that video and appearing at the MTV Video Music Awards on Sunday night. Swifties have been voting and requesting this song all day and it has not played on Red FM yet. This is the first time this song is going to play on Red FM. It's Taylor Swift's brand new song and it's at number 1 tonight. 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

0: Patient Zero is what it's called, and it is the brand new song from Taylor Swift, and straight in at number one tonight on Red FM's Top 6 at 6. And I have a feeling it's going to be in the Top 6 at 6 quite a bit next week as well, judging by all those Swifties getting in touch requesting the song today. So yeah, if you want to hear anything, Monday's Top 6 at 6. Just request it over the weekend or on Monday and your song might get in. We'll do it all again Monday evening just after 6 o'clock, counting down the biggest songs of the day in Cork. It's Cullum on the Home Run. Good evening, happy Friday, happy weekend. You can get in touch with us, as I said, on WhatsApp right now. Let us know your weekend plans. Coming up from 7, Stevie G is here. Before that, I got loads going on for you, including Becky Hill and Noah Can coming up.
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0: Lovely evening in Cork. That is how it's going to stay. Some nice sunshine this evening. Dry and bright. And temperatures right now about 14, 15 degrees. Tomorrow, pretty similar, but there will be a couple of showers here and there as well. Nice sunny spells across the day. A few showers and temperatures hitting highs for Saturday of about 16 or 17 degrees again. Right now, 6:35. Let's check in and get your latest news headlines. 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
13: Three people have been arrested after an assault in County Kerry. A man in his 20s is in a critical condition after the incident between a 8:15 and a 9:15 in Listow last night. Three men in their 20s and 30s have since been detained and are being held at Garda stations in Kerry. Most teachers who are members of the ASTI have voted in favour of strike action. 20,000 secondary school teachers will take part in a public service-wide day of action on October 14th. That's after withdrawal from selected activities from October 5th. A controversial Orange Order parade planned for the mostly nationalist Garvahy Road in Drumcree has been given the go-ahead, but the Parades Commission has placed a number of conditions on the procession. It must begin at 8 a.m. on Sunday and it may not include more than 35 people. U2 has surprised hundreds of students at Mount Temple Comprehensive School with a surprise gig. The band first formed there 50 years ago today. The last time they performed at the North Dublin School was in 1978, shortly after the band decided to change their name to U2.
1: 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As you promised me.

0: Nikki Hill. That is the name of the song, My Heart Goes, on Cork's Red FM. It's Cullum on the home run for Friday evening. Welcome to the weekend. Stevie G, if you're heading out tonight, he is the right man to get you in the mood, and he's on air here from 7 o'clock, some serious tunes. Before that, I'll squeeze in two or three more, Tame Impala and Jenny, and some Usher on the way as well.
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16: It's 7 o'clock. I'm Lindsay Dolan. The Northern Ireland Parades Commission has granted permission for an Orange Order march along the Garvahy Road on Sunday. The event had been banned for almost 30 years. The Commission confirmed that the Portadown District Orange Order branch can march along the mainly nationalist Garvahy Road, subject to stringent conditions. But the leader of the SDLP, Claire Hannah, said even with these conditions, the parade should not go ahead.
17: No, I don't think the restrictions placed materially change this either, because even as I say that by some of the representatives or people speaking for the Orange Order, they talk about this being a staging post, about establishing the principle. They literally speak about this being part of a culture war. This is, as I say, an act of, in my view, provocation and domination.
16: The North's First Minister, Michelle O'Neill, has given her response to the decision.
18: This determination stood for 28 years. And when I read that determination today, I can't see what changes that decision point. I think the residents are rightly angered. They're shocked.
16: One of the country's largest homeless charities expects the number of people living in emergency accommodation will continue to reach record levels. 17,885 people were living in temporary accommodation last month, which is 385 people more than in July. The highest figure ever recorded includes 5,830 children. Paul Sheehan from the Cork Simon community says long-term homelessness remains a significant problem.
19: What we're seeing now is more people remaining stuck
14: stuck in emergency accommodation for the longer term. Long-term homelessness is defined as stays of 6 months or more in emergency accommodation over the previous 12 months. And we've seen that number increase steadily over the last 5 or 6 quarters. And the longer somebody stays in emergency accommodation, the harder it is to get out. People do become institutionalised.
16: Sinn Féin housing spokesperson Eoghan Brin said the government has to use the budget to tackle homelessness.
19: James Brown and Fianna Fáil in particular have created this ever-deepening homelessness crisis, and they have an opportunity in a number of days with the right budgetary decisions and the right changes in policy to reverse the consequences of their actions. And if they don't, the numbers will continue to increase.
16: Pope Leo has cautioned against indifference to the suffering of people in the Middle East. The pontiff was speaking at the Elysee Palace in Paris on the first day of a visit to France. He's due to lead a prayer service at Notre Dame Cathedral this evening, which reopened 2 years ago following a fire. Gavin Ashenden, editor of the Catholic Herald, said the highlight of the papal visit is set to be a giant mass attended by more than 500,000 people in Paris tomorrow.
20: We're going to have the extraordinary spectacle of a mass celebrated in what was called the Place de la Révolution, a place where the guillotine stood. And to have mass celebrated there is going to be a very powerful juxtaposition of the journey France has taken from being eldest daughter of the Church to the parent of the French Revolution, which turned out to be one of the movements that was most inimical to the Church.
16: Dublin City Council says its winter lights will run through January in addition to December. It caused confusion with a press release earlier in the week announcing the programme was moving to January. Two elected representatives contacted the media to voice their frustration and anger at the change. The council's head of events, Tony Smithers, said it will begin before Christmas as usual, running to St Bridget's weekend.
21: We're looking at the usual beautiful landmarks as the GPO will have fantastic projections and map projections on it, our City Hall, Custom House Quay, and we're always looking at other buildings.
16: And hundreds of pupils have gathered at Mount Temple Comprehensive School in Dublin for a surprise U2 gig. 50 years ago today, drummer Larry Mullen Jr. posted a note on the school notice board reading, "Drummer needs musician to form a band." These students share their favourite memories.
22: When they all went back in and then they came back out and did
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16: It's 4 minutes past seven.

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2: The Munster way to play. 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

0: have been in and thus too to trick our man and be tricked out of being able to be with a man and be happy. 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
1: Walk the street. 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
2: I love you, I love you, I love you. Oh, Roman, I love you, I love you.

Bats, which has become a kind of an unofficial anthem in Cork, national anthem or county anthem. Make This Love Right, Roman Anthony, aka The Ball and Chain. Now it is a man very familiar to these, to this part of the work, Kerry Chandler, The System, reworking it in my favourite version, I guess, of the track, which has been done so many times by Kerry Chandler right here on a Friday night in Cork.

0: and that track should get you in the mood. It's Michael Gray, The Weeknd, Todd Terry, Similar Affair from the legendary producer and DJ. Keep on jumping. Next, we're going to go Bam Bam, you go.
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legendary Jamaican artist Sister Nancy has found a legendary Bam Bam getting a new lease of life. The Hugel Salto track. And now we've got Trapped by Colonel Abrams getting a new lease of life. I remember this one when I was a kid, but this is Coulter's version. Right here on Red. It's Friday Night Jazzy, Silver Bumper, and another also on the way.

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kick some brilliant Irish music. Republic of Loose, I Like Music. We got Femi on the way and Khaki Kid plus Moyo. I've got some of Ireland's finest in the Savoy tomorrow night. I'll be telling you about that later, but this is Moments.

0: We're going to host that. Of course, is the classic Regulate. We got the classic No Scrubs next.
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0: My vinyl love page during the week, and it has to be said, she's an underrated singer, really, Kerry Hilson. 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

Big anticipation for the new Jazzy, or well, Jazzy's first debut album, her first proper album, should I say. It's coming in October. Here is Kerry Chandler with Abby Lee, a singer who's going to be joining me tomorrow in the Savoy. It's called Let It.

0: classics, UK house flavor, and Sweet Female Attitude and Tina Moore, another garage classic. Fish Go Deep with Tracy K, and the Sugar Babes are back with new music. Let's hear it. It's coming up next.
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0: Kid Cudi in there, Reggie, Charlie XCX all in there. 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

0: Treant artist Ireland Strange Boy, new music from Brick Nasty in there as well. Catch it tomorrow between 4 and 6. I might see some of you in Bally the Hob in the morning, or indeed over the weekend. I've got a big gig in the Savoy tomorrow night, which I'll be telling you more about on tomorrow's show between 4 and 6. In the meantime, have a good one.
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4: 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It's Sinead Quinlan clocking on this Friday night. It is the weekend. We made it. And kicking us off this hour, it's the brilliant Ray.
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0: weekend vibes off that Prosper would free your mind. You're on Cork's Red FM and me, Sinead. Hope you're all having a lovely start to the weekend. Somber, he's on the way next. 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

Gil, you're on Cork's Red FM. Let's go Better Off Without You. How are you? Cuddy and Shkail, we've made it to Friday night. Hope you're having a lovely one out there. Thanks for tuning in. As always, Miley, she's on the way with new music. But first, we're going to have a bit of a throwback. 2011, this was released, which kind of seems insane. Don't upset yourself. Don't do the maths. It was a while back. Here's Gym Class Heroes on Red.

0: 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It's called Bass Persuades. The brilliant Olivia Dean is on the way, as well as Jax Jones, M&EK next.
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Rima and Selena Gomez here on Cork's Red FM. I'm Sinead Quinlan this Friday night. Up next, we have a Cork woman. Now, she started out her career mainly doing some busking on Grafton Street, actually, mostly up in Dublin. But yeah, she was massive then on YouTube. And I mean, sure, it was just meant to be. She was going to be huge. She kept going. She believed in herself. And she has the voice to match. It is the brilliant Ali Sherlock. Try to

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0: Breaks. Yeah. It's Sinead Quinlan clocking on for another hour this Friday night. Kicking us off this hour, it is 54 Ultra with TalkSU.
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recently in Ireland. He played two nights in Croke Park. Taylor Swift is on the way, but first, here's Irish artist Nell Mescal. This one's called Hers. It's a lovely one. Enjoy.

0: 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Me, Sinead. Fun fact about her: she grew up on a Christmas tree farm. Yeah, how cool is that? Unreal. Shakira is on the way, but coming up next, Clean Bandit and Demi Lovato.
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Shakira and Burna Boy here on Cork's Red FM. His voice is unreal, isn't it? He really makes that song, to be honest. It is today, Quinlan with Jed. It's Friday night here on Cork's Red FM. Now my favourite song of 2026 is up next. It's Coulter and Trapped.

0: Dave Lofts here on Cork's Red FM, an Irish man with a song called Whistling on a Bottle. And he was in Cork actually very recently. He had a gig in Cypress Avenue, and hopefully he comes back to us very, very soon. Amble is on the way, but coming up next, Sia and Kendrick Lamar on Red FM.
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FM. It's Sinead Quinlan with you this Friday. That is it for me, but I shall be back on Sunday at my usual time, 2 p.m. So I shall talk to you then. Have a lovely weekend, but don't be going anywhere. Loads of music on the way next.

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